0: Aunt's favorite, our fiery honey garlic, Korean sweet pea, and our Cajun dry rub. Come on over for some of the best tasting barbecue anywhere in America, right here at Famous Dave's.
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2: KOH News, time 5:03. It's 79 degrees here in Reno. I'm Jack Sabin, this news sponsored by All Hours Air, and here's what's trending. A jury has convicted a man of home invasion and residential burglary after he broke into a home owned by his grandfather in Reno last July. Hugh Olin faces 1 to 10 years in prison for each count he was convicted of, according to a release from the Washoe County District Attorney's Office. Reno police had learned from a neighbor that Olin had come to the neighbor's house on the pretext that he was looking for information about the home and his uncle, who had previously lived there. When Olin left, that neighbor contacted the home's owner, Olin's grandfather, to let him know what happened. When the grandfather returned to the home that night, he found Olin in his driveway with an e-bike that had been stored in his basement. He confronted Olin, who ran back into the basement and hid there until police arrived and arrested him. Sentencing is set for July 27th. Learn more about the new fire engines coming to Reno Fire Stations 12 and 13.
3: This is a 2025 Rosenbauer Commander. It cost about $1.1 million, paid for out of general fund. It cost about another $125,000 to fully outfit it with all the tools, the hose, all the equipment we need on that. As with all of our frontline engines and our reserves for that matter, it holds 750 gallons of water.
2: Reno Fire Chief Dave Cochran, the engine also includes 3,500 feet of hoses and three ladders. Kevin Castillo has been convicted of residential burglary after a jury found that he busted a glass sliding door of the victim's home and stole two gaming systems and equipment. The DA's office says Castillo knew the victim through a mutual friend and had hung out together at the victim's home, where they had played video games together. In April of 2024, Castillo, knowing the victim would not be home, broke the sliding glass door with a hammer. He would go onto the pawn shop to pawn the gaming equipment at a pawn store using his ID. Castillo is set to be sentenced on July 30th and faces a maximum of 10 years in prison. Nevada leaders celebrating the Supreme Court's decision to uphold birthright citizenship.
4: The Supreme Court just overturned Donald Trump's attempt to take away birthright citizenship. Kids born in America are American, period. And so no one is above the law, including Donald Trump, and I applaud the Supreme Court's decision to protect Americans' constitutional rights.
2: Senator Jackie Rose and her colleague, Catherine Cortez Masto, also spoke out in support of the court's decision. And right now it's time for traffic and weather together here on News Talk 780 KOH. It is finally that ride home on a Tuesday afternoon, and let's get it started with Kristen Snow.
5: Thank you so much, Jack. Indeed, we are going to do our best to get you up, out the door, and on your way home. We do have a couple of traffic accidents to report, though. Got some slowdown if you're traveling out to the North Valleys between the Spaghetti Wheel and Panther Valley. A bit further back, we have two separate accidents being reported by NHP at this time. The first one at Mill Street and a bit further up at Glendale, just ahead of the Spaghetti Bowl there. So that is creating some slowdown there. Also 580 North a bit further back from there. We've got some slowdown between South Meadows and Neal Road. Over on North McCarran, we've got some slowdown just ahead of the Nugget Avenue overpass. We've got some slowdown I-80 East near the Nugget Resort up on North McCarran, both directions between 395 and Pyramid Way. And we are still seeing some slowdown I-80 westbound right now in areas between USA Parkway and the Nugget Resort. Drive safely from the KOH Right Now Traffic Center. I'm Kristen Snow.
6: Hi, I'm Chief Meteorologist Jeff Thompson in the KOH First Alert Weather Center. Warming trend continuing through the week and then getting pretty toasty for the big weekend. 53 overnight in Reno, Sparks 36 at the Lake Tahoe, 75 on a mostly sunny Wednesday, 86 in Reno.
2: Thank you so much, Jeff. As it's 73 degrees in Cold Springs, 77 in Spanish Springs, and 79 degrees here in Reno. Our next update at 5:30, but you can find up-to-date headlines at kkoh.com. 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
1: Hello, Northern Nevada. It is great to be with you on this hazy, warm Thursday in Northern Nevada and wherever you're listening from. Thank you for making me a part of your day. Phone lines wide open for your calls at 852-TALK and 800-564-KKOH. Yeah, those hazy conditions outside today is where we will begin this hour of the Ryan Nutter Show. And we will begin with two news and their story on the red flag warning that's been issued for parts of western Nevada and northeast California. Strong winds, thunderstorms, maybe the threat of lightning, creating the dangerous fire weather conditions that none of us want to see. That red flag warning going to be in effect through tomorrow as thunderstorms are expected. Doesn't mean they will fall, but they are the potential. And with that, gusty winds, upwards of 50, 60 miles an hour, maybe some lightning, small hail. And the stronger storms are really going to produce some really big hail as well. So we'll see what actually falls and where it falls. National Weather Service has issued that red flag warning till 10 o'clock tonight for the Sierra Front, including Carson City, Douglas Story, Southern Washoe, Western Lyon, and far southern Lassen counties, as well as Alpine, Northern Mono, Southern Lyon County, and Western Mineral County. So if you're in any of those areas, please be careful out there this afternoon. Elsewhere, sticking with that theme of wind-driven conditions, officials with NV Energy explaining the outage in regards to the Novato fire that has burned out in Sparks, led to officials with NV Energy to cut the power to some 70,000 people on Tuesday night. About 100 acres at this point doesn't seem to be a threat to the community. Company says they were notified of the fire on that night around 8:15, dispatching crews to the area, saying that the fire originated outside of NV Energy infrastructure and that none of their equipment was damaged during the fire. So, meanwhile, data centers, that is a hot topic. And each community and each locale and city, well, they're coming to their own conclusions, right? Well, here in Reno, we have decided, or it's been decided for us, that we're going to hold off for now until more boxes get checked in regards to how the state will be involved and what the guidelines are moving forward. And a lot of this, too, is kind of a fact-finding mission for many folks. Well, yesterday, out in Fallon, the Churchill County Commissioners held a workshop. They wanted to gauge public sentiment. And, well, it didn't disappoint when it comes to bringing data centers to the rural farming community. Many folks, while the public comment might have been mixed, it definitely leaned against these industrial facilities. Of course, water use, especially during droughts, lack of regulation surrounding these facilities are what skeptics are pointing to. Or maybe pollution or drain on the power grid. 852-TALK, 800-564-KKOH. If you were out there at the public comment yesterday in Fallon and maybe you weren't heard, maybe you got cut off, but if you've got something to say on that subject, I would love to hear from you this afternoon. Let's head out to Urington now, where a man has been arrested after they say he was in violation of his sex offender status. Apparently, Lyon County Sheriff's Office got reports of a possible child luring incident. This all surrounds 78-year-old Rolando Ramirez of Urington. He had stopped. He was driving a car, and he stops because he's a pervert because he sees kids playing outside, so he engages them in a conversation, and a smart-thinking man approaches, probably one of the parents. There was a brief conversation, the two parted ways, but that parent or individual did a little homework and checked the local sex offender registry, and there they found Ramirez residing in their area. The problem is he was in violation of his registration because he was operating a vehicle that was not registered in his paperwork. We'll stick with the pervy stuff for one more story as we go to Winnemucca. And an individual has been arrested. They were found to be in possession of child porn. And the individual's name is Lawrence Ward. This was a joint operation between Winnemucca and Elko PD, respectively. It was Elko that received a tip from the National Center for Missing and Exploited Children in regards to a download of some child sex abuse material on an unnamed social media app. It included several images and video files of really heinous stuff. That's, I mean, how else are you going to say it? It's gross. He's now facing 87 additional felony charges and his bail set at a cool $1.73 million. Thank you, law enforcement, for getting this pervert out of our community. Meanwhile, our senators here in the Silver State, Catherine Cortez Masto and Jackie Rosen, introducing a resolution. This will honor the life of the late NASCAR legend and Nevada native, Kyle Busch. Of course, the resolution was introduced alongside Ted Budd and Tom Tillis, both Republicans from North Carolina. We know that he was a native here in Nevada, out of Vegas, passing away last month following that very serious illness. Thank you, law enforcement, for keeping the streets safe in Lyon County, as the sheriff's office there made 8 DUI arrests during a recent traffic enforcement period that culminated with 300 traffic stops across the county over the course of a week. These were problem areas in the specific locales of Dayton, Silver Spring, Stagecoach, Fernley, Yerington, Wellington, Mason Valley. Unsafe passing, impeding traffic, speeding, reckless driving, failure to yield, all the typical things you would expect for situations like that. We go to the Utah border now, and Lincoln County, as fire crews there are battling a large wildfire that's burning in Lincoln County. Nevada Division of Bureau of Land Management says the Cane Springs Fire and the Grapevine Fire sparked by lightning burning south of the town. Cane Fire, currently estimated to be around 5,700 acres. That's zero containment. Grapevine Fire, also zero containment, and about 1,125 acres. Law enforcement here in Reno is asking for your help. They're searching for a woman that was reported missing last month. She is Yolanda Malone, last seen in late May, entered into the National Missing Persons Database 1 week ago. Call RPD if you've got information on Miss Malone. If you missed the memo, here's some good news. You're paying less at the pump as gas prices here in Nevada continue to drop. The average cost of a gallon is $4.84. That is another 12-cent drop since last week, according to AAA Nevada. They've dropped for four consecutive weeks. Average cost of a gallon in Reno, now $5.06. Down in Vegas, it's $4.84. AAA Mountain West Group and Doug Johnson, the spokesperson, saying in a statement that crude oil prices are down as the U.S. and Iran reach a deal to reopen the Strait of Hormuz. These sliding gas prices are welcome news for millions of people who are preparing to travel for Independence Day in record numbers starting next weekend. So we're definitely headed in the right direction there. Clearly, the president signs the MOU yesterday at Versailles. It doesn't all of a sudden wake up the next day and boom, hey, look, gas prices went down. No, they have been slowly and precipitously going down, and hopefully will go down a lot more as this negotiation continues. Right now, traffic and weather together time here on News Talk 780 KOH. The ride home and an update. Here's Kristen.
2: Here we go. We still have some slowdown and traffic. Heavy traffic, as a matter of fact, if you're traveling out to the North Valleys. That slowdown does start 580 North right about Mill Street, with an earlier accident being worked at Mill Street in those northbound lanes all the way out to Panther Valley. We do still have some spotty slow and go up on North McCarran both directions between El Rancho and Pyramid Way. I-80 East from the Spaghetti Bowl to the Nugget Resort, still seeing some slowdown as well. I-80 Westbound in areas between USA Parkway and Patrick, we do get a nice clearing. That traffic does pick up again. Sparks Boulevard going to run you right to the Nugget Resort. Northbound South McCarran between Greg Street and Nugget Avenue, and still some heavy traffic at 580 North between South Meadows and Moana Lane, with an earlier accident at Neal Road continuing to be worked as well.
3: Hi, I'm Chief Meteorologist Jeff Thompson in the Color 8 First Alert Weather Center. Warming trend continuing through the week and then getting pretty toasty for the big weekend. 53 overnight in Reno Sparks, 36 at the Lake Tahoe, 75 on a mostly sunny Wednesday, 86 in Reno.
2: Thank you so much, Jeff. We've got a fair amount of sunshine out there, 80 degrees, Reno and Sparks. We've got 80 in Dayton, and mostly sunny skies with 72 degrees upon the Comstock in Virginia City. From the KOH Right Now Traffic Center, I'm Kristen Snow.
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1: 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And even though tomorrow is a company holiday for Cumulus Media and Cumulus Reno, We will be live and local and all over your radios tomorrow. It is business as usual here on News Talk 780 KOH, so you'll get Ross Mitchell and Reno's Morning News, and you will get the Ryan Nutter Show tomorrow afternoon right here on KOH. I have not heard the name Carlos Mencia in a long time until today, and I think the biggest takeaway that I had in all of this is how much money the guy made. I never found him to be in that top tier of comics. Doesn't mean you can't make a nice living. I was just surprised because, well, the government came calling today, and as I'm reading about these various properties across the West Coast, I'm like, my God, dude, you actually did that well? I've never been that big of a fan. Doesn't mean he's never told a funny joke. Problem is, it's always been his material, a.k.a. his set list, has always been questioned because many in the business have accused him of stealing jokes from Bobby Lee to George Lopez to Ari Shaffir, even Joe Rogan. You go back to, what was that, the Comedy Store? Yeah, the Comedy Store in February 2007. Mencia's on stage doing a set. Rogan busts in halfway through to let the audience know that he just stole, that he stole the joke that he just told you. He stole that one from me, apparently. And he has had this feud going on for a very long time. He's also faced a lot of financial issues in recent years. Various properties in Oregon and other locations. And it was the government that came knocking this morning and arrested him at his home in Encino. Prosecutors are accusing the faux comic of not submitting his state income tax returns from 2019 to 2024, failing to report a total of $8.7 million in personal and corporate earnings. Of course, he came on the scene in the early 2000s on Comedy Central with a little show called Mind of Mencia. Never watched it, but it lasted for a couple of seasons. Meanwhile, today, let's go to the other coast. Let's go to New York, where they're living their best life ever there. Some 2 million people flooding the streets of Manhattan for that parade celebrating their first title, basketball title, in 53 years. But then you've got Luigi Mangione down the street changing his mind. You see, yesterday they said, hey, we're going to play the card, basically the, you know, psychiatric card, and we're going to go with extreme emotional disturbance, and what was the other one? Anyways, they pulled that today, which has a lot of people's eyebrows raised, because if he goes with that, then the charge gets knocked down to manslaughter instead of murder. It also carries less prison time. And this is a less than 24-hour shift after he and his attorneys revealed to the court yesterday, ahead of the September 8 state trial, that mental health was going to be the defense. And legal experts polled were split on whether the ploy would work. But they agreed that could be Mangione's best option, given the mountain of physical evidence tying him to Thompson's killing. And apparently, the defense is also going to weave through all of this stories about the healthcare industry as a whole to try and paint the picture. I'm guessing that Luigi Mangione had no other option. I don't know. But it's hard for me to see the mental health defense when you're hanging out for an hour. If you had just snapped in the moment and did something, that's going to be a different discussion. But the fact that this, by all accounts, was so meticulously planned, and then you hang out in the bushes for an hour only for to watch him walk by in the early morning hours and then, like a coward, allegedly shoot him in the back. Meanwhile, this is not surprising. One-third of American teens say they've been victimized by deep fake nude images, and more than half admit, this is even more staggering to me, more than half admit to creating AI-generated pornography themselves. What? Parents of students who've been targeted by AI nude images say they have little recourse when classmates use apps to put their kids' face on naked bodies. I would love to know what the end game is for kids that engage in this type of behavior and activity. Other than just embarrassing the person, what are you getting out of it? Again, after embarrassing them. So I guess what I'm taking from this is, if any of us have an image out there, the potential is it could be used in a deepfake. Some 557 teenagers were surveyed out of George Mason University, and 185 respondents said a sexualized AI image of them had been shared without their consent. Even more troubling, the use of nudification software appeared to be more rampant among 13 to 17-year-olds. 308 teens admitting to creating a deep fake nude, and 303 respondents fessing up to receiving at least one sexual AI photo. I am so grateful I was born in the 70s and raised in the 80s and 90s. This is not a good time in society, folks. This is scary. Let's find out what else is going on this afternoon. News, traffic, and weather. It's Captain Jack.
9: Well, thank you so much there, Ryan, as we currently have 79 degrees here in Reno, and here's what's trending. Forward progress has been stopped on a trio of wildfires being called the Happy Incident in El Dorado County, with evacuations being downgraded to warnings. The three fires have so far consumed around 10 acres, according to a post from CAL FIRE Amador El Dorado Unit on Facebook. Fire crews have been working with air support to battle the blazes. The fires are burning in the area of Mount Ockman Road and Happy Valley Cutoff Road. Evacuation orders had been in place near Oakleaf Circle and along Mount Ockman Road between Somerset Loop and Happy Valley Cutoff Road, the El Dorado County Sheriff's Office said. It's a resounding no for the Red Hawk development proposal for the foothills at Wingfield Springs for a number of different reasons.
16: Voting to deny the proposed development on the Red Hawk Golf Course. That vote, unanimous. Concerns about added traffic and loss of open space playing into that decision.
9: Rebecca Kitchen with our partners at Colo News 8. Residents also cited fire safety concerns with the proposal, including the removal of several lakes. Law enforcement agencies across Nevada are preparing for a coordinated campaign in the region to fight speeding in July. A Joining Forces Speed Awareness campaign is set to happen from July 1st to July 20, according to a release on the Fallon Police Department Facebook page. The campaign will include police, deputies, and troopers across the state working together to increase enforcement and awareness focused on speeding during the nearly three-week period. And right now it's time for traffic and weather together here on News Talk 780 KOH. It's still the ride home for some of you out there on a Tuesday afternoon as we check in with Kristen Snow.
2: Thank you so much, Jack. Still seeing some slowdown and congestion as well. About a 15-minute travel delay if you're heading in the way of the North Valleys this afternoon. That is the slowdown 580 North at about Mill Street through the Bull on out to Panther Valley up on North McCarran. Also both directions right now between El Rancho and Pyramid Way. We're still seeing some slowdown I-80 East near the Nugget Resort. A little bit of slowdown westbound 80 in areas between USA and Patrick. We do get that clearing. Traffic does pick up again in Vista Boulevard all the way to the Nugget Resort. Still seeing some heavy traffic northbound South McCarran between Gregg Street and Nugget Avenue. Last but certainly not least, 580 North between Damani Ranch Parkway and Moana Lane. All other northern Nevada roads are in the clear, accident, incident, and delay free. From the right now KOH Traffic Center, I'm Kristen Snow.
3: Hi, I'm Chief Meteorologist Jeff Thompson and the Colo 8 First Alert Weather Center. Warming trend continuing through the week and then getting pretty toasty for the big weekend. 53 overnight in Reno, Sparks 36 at the Lake Tahoe, 75 on a mostly sunny Wednesday, 86 in Reno.
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29: Not all screen time is created equal, and a new study out of Sweden is helping us understand this even better. So researchers followed more than 20,000 people over nearly two decades and determined that passive screen time, like sitting on the couch and watching television, raised someone's risk of dementia. But if they did something active, like reading, puzzles, or interacting with other people, this same group of people saw their risk of dementia drop. Just like you gotta put the work in to keep your body in shape as you age, you basically have to do the same thing with your brain. A couple things I have found to help: working to learn something new every day, whatever it might be, challenging yourself in some way every day, and really importantly, staying socially active. Some days that means meeting friends in person. Other days, maybe an email, a text, or a phone call. Just stay engaged. I'm Dr. Sanjay Gupta, helping you live a better life.
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1: 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Mobile app 2 for Android and iPhone. And Ukraine literally blew the lid off a Russian oil refinery. Did you see that footage, ladies and gentlemen? It was fantastic. Ukraine really is drone central right now. They seem to do it better than most. They ought to teach a workshop or have a TED talk on the creation and then the ultimate, you know, success that you can have in battle with these because, well, that Russian oil refinery got hit. And because of that strike, it disrupted commercial flights across Moscow overnight. This is one of the biggest strikes and attacks so far in more than 4 years of war as fire and dark smoke just erupted into the air as those drones made it past the defense systems in Russia, and then in a second wave of attacks on the refinery in the last week. It was Vladimir Zelensky taking to X saying, last night our long-range sanctions once again reached the Moscow region. For the second time this week, the Moscow oil refinery was hit. Targets were also struck in the Rostov region and in temporarily occupied territories of Ukraine. Several drones hitting the Moscow oil refinery, which is in the southeastern outskirts of the city. And then four airports in Moscow. Flights were stopped amid those strikes. And literally you see the lid of that refinery almost like a disc or a frisbee just floating through the smoke in the air as it was blasted hundreds and hundreds of feet up. It was quite the sight to see. Loved it. Elsewhere today, Chloe Cole, she is a detransitioner. She was, like many, someone who couldn't figure out at that moment in her life who she was or what she was. And she made the poor decision of allowing doctors to mutilate her body. But then when she decided, you know what? I think I do want to go back to the way I was. I think that was the right place for me. She is now saying that Planned Parenthood clinics across multiple states had very few answers for her when she sought help to reverse the effects of a gender transition. The investigation of all of this was conducted by a pro-life group called Live Action in partnership with Chloe Cole. Involved calls to Planned Parenthood locations in Idaho, Alaska, New York, D.C., other jurisdictions as well. She didn't come out on the call and go, hi, I'm so-and-so, remember me? Yeah, you took this from me and you cut this up. No. She poses a patient that was seeking information, kept it kind of vague, about detransitioning after previously undergoing gender transition. Multiple conversations, employees described services available for patients seeking gender-affirming care, but did not identify detransition-specific programs. Well, you don't want them to undo their work, do you? There's also treatment pathways or even clinical resources when asked about options for individuals seeking to reverse course after transition-related medical treatment. One employee said, we only have gender-affirming care services, like for hormones, but not to detransition. Because, see, they're expecting you to stay in that state. You're just a number to them. That's all they care about, is getting another house or another home or another opportunity. They're just taking your money. And that's fine if you want to give it to them, but those actions have consequences. The calls formed the basis of a new campaign by Live Action urging lawmakers to continue restrictions on federal funding for Planned Parenthood, which the organization says has expanded its transgender-related health care services in recent years. During the calls, Cole raised concerns about fertility, the effects of cross-sex hormones, breast reconstruction and other questions related to detransitioning. And according to the investigation, employees referred her to outside providers, said they were unfamiliar with detransition-related care, or stated they were not aware of such services being offered through Planned Parenthood. Because they're not. That's not the game they're in. They're in the game of making money and moving on to the next patient. It's just an assembly line. You're just an object. You're not a human being to them. If you were, and if they genuinely cared about your well-being, they would have broached the opposite side of the coin. They can't do that. That runs counter to what they're trying to do. Meanwhile, I thought this was fascinating. Scientists have found the oldest known evidence of the plague, and it's actually 200 years earlier than previously thought. The disease has, of course, as you know, sickened humans for thousands of years, wiped out a big chunk of Europe's population back in the 14th century during what was known as Black Death. Though rare, yeah, it's still around today. You just take some antibiotics. I'm not saying it's a walk in the park, but yeah, that's what it is in 2026 versus the 14th century. Researchers look for traces of plague-causing bacteria in remains from four cemeteries near a lake in Siberia, and they found remnants of plague DNA in teeth from 18 ancient hunter-gatherers. Dating the carbon in the bones revealed that the plague triggered two outbreaks, with the first cases detected 5,500 years ago. And they found that the prehistoric plague developed in stages and infected several small families. They say it likely spread from marmots, which are just large rodents. This is the gross part, though. It spread that way when one of two things occurred. People either ate the raw organs, okay, that's a new protein source, or touched infected hides during butchery. And then, of course, it gets passed around and spread through coughing and sneezing. Many that died, kids. Immune system isn't strong enough. Those passing away, a lot of them ranged in age from 8 to 11. Three young girls were buried side by side, two of whom were likely cousins, and kids may have been at greater risk, according to researchers. And the presence of multiple victims also suggests that the prehistoric plague was capable of causing both individual cases and outbreaks, as researchers found that this type of ancient plague evolved long before the bubonic plague, which was responsible for the Black Death that struck medieval Europe. Right now, traffic and weather together time here on News Talk 780 KOH. We're winding down that ride home, Kristen Snow. It doesn't look too bad out there right now on Plum Lane, but there's more than just Plum Lane. So what do you...
2: It actually does not look too bad. We're starting to clear up in a few different areas. Specifically, if you're traveling out to the North Valleys is where we have the heaviest of traffic right now between 580 North and Panther Valley. Up on North McCarran, both directions still between 395 into Pyramid Way. I-80 westbound between USA and Patrick. Again, we do get that clearing all the way up to Vista where traffic does pick up again and will run you right to about East McCarran at this time. We're still seeing some slowdown northbound South McCarran between Greg Street and Nugget Avenue, and finally still seeing some slowdown, spotty slowdown, I should say, in areas between Damani Ranch Parkway and Moana Lane. Everything else looking pretty darn good.
3: I'm Chief Meteorologist Jeff Thompson in the Cold Wave First Alert Weather Center. Clear and mild overnight with a low of 53. Our warming trend continues on Wednesday. A breeze in the afternoon, mostly sunny. Reno Sparks high 86.
2: Thank you so much, Jeff. Mostly sunny skies at 77 degrees right now. Reno and Sparks at 73 degrees in Verdine. We've got sunny skies with 63 degrees in Truckee. From the KOH Right Now Traffic Center, I'm Kristen Snow.
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12: I'm feeling lucky to have my college-age kids home with me for a few weeks this summer. And one of the things I know we're going to be talking about, AI. I've started to use it more often at the hospital to get fresh takes on patient problems that I'm trying to solve. And for my girls, well, I know that they are navigating college now with these new powerful tools. Something, frankly, that you and I couldn't have even imagined when we were in school. But while it may be tempting to outsource your studying and your work to these large language models, I beg you not to. And that's because AI chatbots tend to reproduce what researchers call weird viewpoints. That's an acronym: Western, Educated, Industrialized, Rich, and Democratic. 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I'm Dr. Sanjay Gupta, helping you live a better life.
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1: 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Just a couple of minutes left this afternoon. Dollar General will officially be living up to its name once again. $1 price tags in a time when we really can't find anything affordable anymore or at a cheap price, we can at least look to our friends at Dollar General. The discount retailers announced in an earnings call that shoppers pinching pennies will now spot over 2,000 items across stores at or below the $1 price point. But when and why did the chain's costs rise above their namesake to begin with? Well, if you go back to 2019, the store started rolling out items at $1.25 as a way to drive consumer spending and make the shopping experience a bit more well-rounded. As the chain saw success, the retailer rolled out a multi-price point strategy, adding items in $3, $5, $7. Shoppers were then able to grab products in different categories, maybe frozen foods, bread, other general merchandise. But coincidentally, last year, Dollar General saw an influx of higher income

0: with new and seasonal goods and foods and popular health and beauty products. So if you're trying to get that penny stretched even further than it already is and you haven't visited Dollar General recently, that might be a temporary option as things kind of settle down and hopefully get back to normal. Whatever normal looks like to you, I guess. That's what we'll leave it for today. Have a great night. Be safe wherever life takes you. The smartest man on the radio, Mark Levin, is coming up next. For Captain Jack and Kristen Snow, I'm Ryan Nutter, reminding you that comparison is the theft of joy. We'll talk tomorrow.
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9: I don't know about you, but my social media feeds are flooded with lotions and potions and gadgets, all promising to unlock different components of longevity. But if you log off, take a step back from all the hype, you'll find that the actual keys to a longer, healthier life are hiding in plain sight. There are four of them. Number one, nutrition. The Mediterranean diet really is the gold standard. Number two, exercise. You should be getting 150 minutes of moderate intensity exercise or 75 minutes of vigorous intensity exercise every week, plus strength training and stretching. Number three, sleep. Sleep is when your body and your brain repair themselves. You should be getting 7 to 9 hours a night. And finally, number four, often gets forgotten, socialization. It's not a bonus. It's a necessity for a healthy life, finding a sense of community, purpose, and belonging. I'm Dr. Sanjay Gupta, helping you live a better life.
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11: From ABC News, I'm Dave Packer. Today, the Supreme Court struck down President Trump's executive order attempting to end birthright citizenship. Louisiana Democratic Congressman Troy Carter.
12: The history and the gravity of this moment should not be lost on any of us. Make no mistake about it. Today's victory does not mark the end of this fight. It marks the beginning of the next one.
11: Just this afternoon, House Speaker Mike Johnson said Republicans might introduce legislation through Congress to limit who can claim American citizenship. Also today, the court upheld laws in roughly half states that prohibit transgender girls and women from playing in their public school and college sports teams. Outrage in Lexington, Kentucky, where a vacation Bible school staged a mock shooting. ABC's Pierre Thomas.
13: Three individuals dragging a man to the pulpit appearing to be armed. Then the sound of mock gunfire from airsoft rifles. The children heard chanting. Pastor Dwayne Walker defending the scene, saying it was symbolic of killing the devil.
14: I'll be honest with you, if I could kill the devil every day and raise him up and kill him again, I'd do it.
13: But Kathy Crow, a volunteer with the Kentucky chapter of Moms Demand Action, expressing outrage, saying vacation Bible school and our churches should be safe spaces for children. The pastor acknowledging that some may have been offended.
14: I'm sorry that it did.
11: Big changes are coming to the federal student loan system that will impact millions starting July 1st. It affects the Save Repayment Plan.
15: What it might mean, especially for some lower income borrowers, is that their monthly student debt payments will be higher. The other really big change here is that we're going to see new caps on how much people can borrow for graduate degrees.
11: ABC's Elizabeth Schulze. Intense heat for millions of the Midwest and Great Lakes. At a Chicago farmer's market, Preston Bailey of John Bailey's Honey Bee Wax Candles had to keep his products cool so they didn't melt.
16: My dad's hammered into me that it's rain or shine, we come out no matter what the weather.
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9: You know, it's funny, when I think back to what the typical American dinner looked like when you and I were kids, there's usually some kind of meat featured at the center of the plate. Vegetables are there, but often thought of as a side dish. More and more, though, we are coming to realize that a plant-based diet, with little or no meat even, is going to be a healthier way to eat for just about everyone. New study out of the University of Hawaii Cancer Center found that eating a high-quality plant-rich diet that includes whole grains, vegetables, and fruits may prevent cognitive impairment even when people start that diet in their late 50s and 60s. Yeah, it's important to make sure you're getting enough protein, fats, complex fats, carbohydrates. Just because you cut out or even cut back on meat, though, is not a license to eat whatever you want. Focus on eating whole, real foods. I'm Dr. Sanjay Gupta, helping you live a better life.
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4: KOH News time 6:03. We've got 77 degrees here in Reno. I'm Jack Sabin, and here's what's trending. A jury has convicted a man of home invasion and residential burglary after he broke into a home owned by his grandfather in Reno last July. Hugh Olin faces 1 to 10 years in prison for each count he was convicted of, according to a release from the Washoe County District Attorney's Office. Reno police had learned from a neighbor that Olin had come to the neighbor's house on the pretext that he was looking for information about the home and his uncle, who had previously lived there. When Olin left, the neighbor contacted the home's owner, Olin's grandfather, to let him know what had happened. When the grandfather returned to the home that night, he found Olin in his driveway with an e-bike that had been stored in his basement. He confronted Olin, who ran back into the basement and hid there until police arrived and arrested him. Sentencing is set for July 27th. Reno Fire debuting two new fire engines being added to their fleet at fire stations 12 and 13.
17: We are introducing two new Type 1 engines that we are putting in service here at the Reno Fire Department. The second one will debut later this month at Station 4 or 13.
4: Chief Dave Cochran adds that the new engines carry 750 gallons of water, 3,500 feet of hoses, and three ladders. And right now it's time for traffic and weather together here on News Talk 780 KOH. One more time around the block on a Tuesday evening. Let's see how those Northern Nevada roads are doing as we check in with Kristen Snow.
18: Thank you so much, Jack. As we turn things over to traffic and take a final look at area roads as we get you home on your Tuesday commute, we do have some slowdown and traffic. If you're heading in the way of the North Valleys between the Spaghetti Bowl and Panther, I-80 East near the Nugget Resort, still seeing some slow and go in areas. Westbound 80 between USA and the Nugget Resort, as well up on North McCarran between El Rancho and Pyramid Way. Also still seeing some slowdown, 580 northbound between Stock Meadows and Neal Road. All other Northern Nevada roads looking fabulous. Drive safely. Have a wonderful evening. From the KOH Right Now Traffic Center, I'm Kristen Snow.
19: Hi, I'm Chief Meteorologist Jeff Thompson in the KOH First Alert Weather Center. Warming trend continuing through the week and then getting pretty toasty for the big weekend. 53 overnight in Reno, Sparks, 36 at the Lake Tahoe, 75 on a mostly sunny Wednesday, 86 in Reno.
4: Thank you so much, Jeff, as we have 83 degrees in Fernley, 73 degrees in Minden-Gardnerville, and 77 degrees here at KOH Radio Center. 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
16: Faster. Sister Maria, Chicago, Illinois, WLS. Go right ahead, please.
24: Okay, my concern is one of domicile, and I don't know how we set up criteria for dual citizens about voting in our elections. And I'm talking about the children of people kind of flies over here, the cartels from Mexico flies over here, because when those children are 18, they are coming back here to vote in our elections.
16: Mm-hmm. 100% right.
24: And not to the benefit of the United States.
16: No, you're right, sister. And there's nothing that can stop it right now. Nothing. The court just ruled the way it ruled. It did so without any factual basis or historical basis. It was very deceiving, what John Roberts did. And just appalling. You know? I don't know what to tell you.
24: And we can't try to set up criteria for dual citizens voting.
16: Well, we can't do anything because they just ruled the way that they ruled.
24: Okay.
16: You know?
24: Okay.
16: Now, if you're a citizen of the United States, and you're also a citizen of, let's say, Botswana, you can vote in Botswana. You can come back here and vote in the United States. Terrible.
24: And when you vote in the United States, you're going to vote the way Botswana wants you to vote.
16: I agree with you.
24: Because they're going to pay for your airfare to come over here to do this.
16: You know, we have to remember what immigration was supposed to be about. Immigration was supposed to be about the improvement of our country and the improvement of the lot of the citizen who's here, not to replace us, not to destroy our country, not to do any of these things. And we seem to have lost the entire premise of immigration, the entire premise. All right, sister, thanks for your call. We'll keep rolling here. Let's go to Esther, Brooklyn, New York. How are you, Esther?
25: If I'm going to answer that question, I'm going to be on the phone for the next half an hour.
16: Well, I can't be with you.
25: I refuse to call Mayor. Ma'am, yeah. Danny is mayor. I refuse. Anyway, so let's talk about this ruling today about birthright citizenship. We had the discussion in Brooklyn Tea Party approximately 15, 18 years ago. We were talking about already then about jihadists and Islamists, and we were the head of the Tea Party, I forgot what his name was, said, quoted which data bank that Muslims have 7 children per household versus Jewish who have 6 per household. This opens.
16: They might be Orthodox Jewish, but you know, Reform Jews barely have 1.
25: Right, and this opens up the floodgates. Mm-hmm. I mean, are all Muslims bad? No, I know. I get along with some very nice ones.
16: But we're not talking about them. We're talking about Islamists who want to destroy our country.
25: That's right. We have an apartment building next door to us. 2 apartments that are 1 bedroom each. 10 people live in each apartment.
16: Oh, it must be fun.
25: And they're mattresses wall to wall. That's what the superintendent told me.
16: Mm-hmm.
25: I mean, they still practice polygamy. They come in here and they say, this is my wife, this is my girlfriend.
16: This is my other wife. Remember that show, This Is My Brother Daryl, My Other Brother Daryl? I guess it's something like that. I don't know. All right. Esther, thank you. We're going to keep rolling. Okay. Tim McAdow, Michigan. What station are you listening to us on?
0: WIOS.
16: WIOS?
0: Or WKJC.
16: Okay, go right ahead, please.
0: Out of East Tallis. I'm from Mankato.
16: God bless you.
0: Hey, Mark, I am a veteran. My father was a veteran. Both my parents are from West Virginia. Mm-hmm. I was born at the Landstuhl Army Hospital in West Germany.
16: Wow.
0: And during civics classes, as I was growing up, they'd have everybody, who was born overseas? We'd all raise our hands, and they said, you can never become president.
16: Mm-hmm.
0: But yet somebody can come here illegally, drop a baby, and then take it out of the country and bring it back 18 years later, and they can become president? There's something wrong with our system.
16: Isn't that frightening? Isn't that crazy?
0: That's way frightening.
16: Mm-hmm.
0: Yeah, my buddy, he was born in the Azores. His dad was in the service, too. Yeah, you don't get more American than him and I. But yet we can't become president?
16: Mm-hmm. I know. Now, those bases aren't considered American territory?
0: I was born with a German birth certificate.
16: Mm-hmm.
0: As a matter of fact, when I was born, Landstuhl is where they were sending all the wounded from Afghanistan and Iraq and stuff for treatment. But back when I was born there, it was just a little shack for the most part. But nonetheless, there wasn't even an American doctor on duty when I was born. There was a German contract doctor and 2 Frau midwives delivered me.
16: Mm-hmm.
0: But nonetheless, I got a German birth certificate, and when I got back to the States, my parents had to naturalize me.
16: Okay. Well, you turned out pretty well, I'd say there, brother.
0: Well, I tried to, but I think our country's...
16: I think we're in deep trouble. There are decisions, and there are decisions. This was one of the biggest decisions of our lifetime. I'm not kidding. Because of the consequences that are involved. And it's a real Decepticon, this decision. The way Roberts developed it through British common law. I'm sorry, we don't live by the rule of kings. That was the whole point of the revolution that we're celebrating in a few days, 250th anniversary, the irony of this. Where he's saying that British common law, which the founders and the framers embraced, starts with the proposition, excuse me, that if you're born in the land of the monarchy, of the sovereign, that you are a citizen. No, you're a subject to the king. They rejected that. And yet, throughout his opinion, he keeps referring to this. And he's corrected by Alito. He's corrected by Thomas. And yet, throughout, it's outrageous what this guy's done. And when you consider an amendment requires two-thirds of both houses of Congress and three-fourths of the state legislatures and all the debates that took place and all the speeches that took place and all the reporting that took place, and they can't point to direct evidence of any of those debates and speeches anywhere, federal, state level, that support the notion of birthright citizenship. Because it's insane. They never supported that notion. Anyway, thank you for your call, my friend. I much appreciate it. Let's see. Let's go to another vet. Am I in the right place or not? Tim in Michigan. How are you? No, and I got that wrong. Gary in St. Cloud, Minnesota, Sirius XM Satellite. Gary, how are you?
1: I'm doing great, Mark. Thanks for taking my call. What I'm calling about tonight is, on such a dark day for America, is I'd like to bring to light that there is a way for us to potentially expose and prosecute another type of citizenship fraud and denaturalize potentially millions of citizens who became that way illegally. And that is, we've been talking about birthright citizenship. We need to talk also about naturalized citizens. Because there is a fraud machine cranking out naturalized citizens in this country by faulty or fraudulent medical diagnoses that let them skip the English proficiency and let them skip the civics test and basically be fast-tracked to citizenship. There are doctors in every major city in this country who brag, some of them are outright advertising it, come and get your Form N-648 diagnosis for citizenship. So they're basically selling medical diagnoses to help people who are already in the country and are naturalized in some way, refugees, resident aliens, whatever, to fast-track them to citizenship. And this is still illegal, but no one's talking about it, no one's prosecuting it, and here's the real takeaway from it, Mark. Mm-hmm. It's when you look at the effect of citizenship, I would say, new citizens, right, on various states and how it affects their elections. It's not just the number of new citizens that become minted in that state, right, by birthright citizenship, by naturalization or whatever. It is the percentage of the overall population, because that's how you win elections, is by being, 51 to 49 or whatever, right? Mm-hmm. They're using these Form N-648 medical diagnoses. I'm sorry this is very technical, but listen to me. This is the second most important thing you're going to hear tonight. Mm-hmm. All right. Six of the top 10 states for percentages of naturalized citizens are swing states. They're using fraud. They have a citizenship fraud.
16: Are you
1: machine.
16: In this industry so you see it with your own two eyes?
1: I've been involved in elections for years, and I wanted to know how various immigrant groups get to vote without reading they can't understand what they're even doing at the ballot box. Someone else mm-hmm. is voting for them. So I looked into it. It's Form N-648 medical exemptions. Every
16: All right,
1: big
16: we
1: city.
16: Got it. We got it. We'll be right back.
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0: Those are that 2IQ crowd. No, I'm a peacemonger, morons. The Islamists are dangerous. Eliminating traces of intellectual and moral colonialist aggression. This is the Marxist-Islamist combination. He was a big admirer of Hitler and Lenin. Hitler and Lenin. And they all have these little books. Hitler had Mein Kampf. This is this guy's Mein Kampf. Then you have the Communist Manifesto. When you think about all the deaths, all the horrors, the torture, the rape, as a result of these three men in three little books, Mein Kampf, Hitler's, Mein Kampf, Khomeini, the Communist Manifesto, Marx and Engels. When you think of these three men, four there, but really Marx, and their little books, their ideologies, which have much in common, by the way, and all the death that results from that. That's why you have to take these individuals who seem, well, that would never happen under this guy or that guy. You've got to take them deadly seriously. Deadly seriously. Because not to is a huge mistake. A huge mistake. Look, we got a couple of good opinions out of the court, too, but I don't really care. The big enchilada was a disaster. And it's going to be a disaster for the rest of your life unless we get conservatives in and so forth and so on. And that's not going to be so easy. It's not going to be so easy to reverse this. It gets harder and harder and harder. Of course, the Democrats are arguing Trump tried to attack black people. What does this have to do with black people? We salute our armed forces, police officers, firefighters, emergency personnel, our truckers, ICE, the men and women in Israel, the men and women in Ukraine, the men and women in Iran, and you, the American people. God bless you, and thank you. And I'll see you tomorrow right here, and I'll see you in about 30 minutes on Hannity.
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18: From ABC News. I'm Dave Packer. President Trump was dealt a blow to end birthright citizenship. The Supreme Court Tuesday siding with the long-held interpretation of the 14th Amendment that almost all persons born in the United States are citizens of the country. And the High Court upheld the state's rights to ban transgender athletes for competing in school sports not aligned with their sex at birth. The

0: El Dorados, I don't think I've ever been this enthusiastic about a documentary movie as I am about The Story of Everything. 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
30: Welcome back. It is the Alex Marlowe Show. I'm Jennifer Horn. Happy to be in for my friend Alex today. I'll be back later on in the week. I'll be with you tomorrow. And just, you know, kind of putting together a couple of the biggest stories over the last several weeks. And that is, what we're seeing unfolding in the Democrat Party with today's Supreme Court decisions. If you are just kind of catching up, the two biggest Supreme Court decisions of the term, their decisions were released today. And in one of them, the Supreme Court issuing a landmark ruling on President Trump's challenge to birthright citizenship, ending his ban of birthright citizenship. President Trump banned this because people are exploiting it. You have people primarily from China coming here, having babies, going back home, living under the thumb of communism, and really creating a national security threat against our country. Now, this lost in a big way. 6-3, and not down political lines. You had all three of the liberal justices ruling against President Trump, but you also had three of the conservatives. You had Justice Roberts. You had Justice Kavanaugh, who's a surprise. I mean, typically we expect a little squishbag behavior from Justice Roberts, from Justice Barrett. But this time they were joined by Kavanaugh, who, in his opinion, said that the president needs to make sure that this is legislated, that this is done legislatively by the Congress, not by the courts. And so the pressure is now on the Senate and the House to get some legislation passed to put some limitations on birthright citizenship and the 14th Amendment. Already today, I was just going through X on the break, and you can see Rick Scott, you can see Rand Paul, all coming out disappointed with the Supreme Court, not entirely surprised, but asking people to call their senators, to encourage them to put limitations on birthright citizenship so that it's not used against us from a national security perspective. Now, the other ruling has been about transgender athletes, and this one was a win for the Trump administration, who has stood with states' ability to ban biological males from women's sports. And it got me thinking, is it pretty ridiculous that we just had to have the Supreme Court, the biggest, highest court in the land, waste their time having to come up with this decision, which seems like a no-brainer? 70% of the country agrees that biological men should play in male sports and biological women should play in women's sports. Well, it doesn't seem like a no-brainer to the left. And I thought, you know, this is what we've been talking about, the Mamdani effect, all of these socialists who are coming in and just bringing crazy to our political party, to the Democrat Party. They have run this party over and into the ground. Mamdani, just a few moments ago, saying that taxing the rich is transformative. Well, now our governor in California, Gavin Newsom, has just joined the party after standing against the billionaire's tax, this proposal that's been going on in California for the last year or so. He said he wasn't for it. Well, flippity flop, Gavin Newsom has changed his mind. Take a listen. Cut one.
0: It's time for a national billionaire's tax and a new social contract. Think about this. Just 10% of people, 10% of people in this country own two-thirds of the wealth. A 30-year-old, for the first time in American history, is not doing better than his or her parents. That's a five-alarm fire. American wages have stood still, and the costs across the spectrum, cost of living, have skyrocketed. The system is fundamentally broken. The federal tax code, the corporate tax code, and the inheritance tax code seem to be written for a different set of Americans. It's time for an economic reset, a true minimum tax, on billionaires that, well, ensures the people at the very top pay at least the tax rate their own workers pay.
30: 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What a change in policy from Gavin.

0: will be an issue. So my thought today is, as we listen to these Supreme Court decisions, we think about what's good for the country. Maybe we leave the extreme politics on the side. Maybe we leave behind this socialism, and maybe we focus on what's good about America, as we should be doing this week, since we're celebrating the 4th of July and America's 250th birthday. All right, guys, thank you so much for joining us. I'll be back with you again tomorrow. You can follow me at Jennifer Horn, Jennifer Horn Radio on Instagram and Facebook, and of course, Alex Marlowe on X. Thanks so much to the whole crew. I'm Jennifer Horn. This is the Alex Marlowe Show.
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12: From ABC News, I'm Dave Packer. The Supreme Court issuing some landmark rulings on the final day of its term. The High Court striking down President Trump's order attempting to end birthright citizenship. ABC's Mary Bruce.
13: Chief Justice John Roberts declaring citizenship then and now was the right to have rights, to freely participate in our political community. The framers of the 14th Amendment extended that promise to every freeborn person in this land. We keep that promise today. Justices Clarence Thomas, Neil Gorsuch, and Samuel Alito dissenting. Alito calling the decision a serious mistake.
12: And in a separate ruling, the Supreme Court upheld state bans on transgender girls from participating in girls' and women's sports. A personal financial disclosure released Tuesday shows that in 2025, the year he returned to the White House, President Trump earned $2.2 billion, more than triple what he reported the year before.
14: While it's a tragic scene in La Guaira, there have been some moments of joy.

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5: This is America in the Morning from Westwood One. Good morning, I'm John Trout. It's Wednesday, July 1st, 2026. Here's what's coming up on America in the Morning.
6: The Supreme Court hands President Trump a defeat in ruling any child born in this country is a U.S. citizen. I'm John Stolness in Washington.
5: Banning transgender girls and women from school athletic teams. Mark Sherman has that report.
7: A long-absent lawmaker explains why.
8: I was given the diagnosis of depression.
7: I'm Richard Johnson.
9: On Wall Street, stocks are higher so far for the year. I'm Jessica Ettinger.
10: Online fraud has exploded to become one of the most profitable criminal industries in the world. I'm Haya Pinjwani.
5: And a tough loss for a big name in round one at Wimbledon. All ahead on America in the Morning.

0: Here it's news time, 5:06. Good morning and welcome into Reno's Morning News Wednesday. First day of the brand new month of July. I'm Ross Mitchell, and we thank you for joining us here on News Talk 780 KOH. Coming up in just a moment, we'll take a look back at some things of significance that happened back on this day in history. John Sanchez standing by with another Wall Street update for us at 23 and 53 past the hour. John's first report coming up here in just a few moments at 5:23. Before we do anything else, though, let us take a look back at good news file this morning to start things off this morning. Always nice to start out with some good news, no matter how crappy your day is beginning. In Texas, a man just saved two young girls' lives by smashing through a glass door and running into a burning home. His name is Leon Segura, and he was driving by when he saw the fire and heard screaming.
1: And her siblings were still inside. So whenever she told me that, I was trying to get in through the front, and I kept on hearing screamings and crying. And I put that bandana around me. The first thing I told myself was, Lord, help me. I need you right now. Thank God that I went inside. The little girls were already on the floor. I grabbed one, and I took them outside to the back, went back for the other one. I put her over my shoulders, and that's whenever the back house started booming and banging. And I mean, I wouldn't say a hero. I'll just say a guy doing the right thing.
0: Indeed he was. By the way, both kids he rescued survived and were flown to a hospital. In other good news, the U.S. murder rate is on pace to reach its lowest level since the FBI started keeping track of such things back in 1960. Preliminary figures show murders fell nearly 19% during the first 4 months of the year, compared with the same period in 2025. This continues a steady decline that we've been seeing in recent years. And a search and rescue team from Virginia saved four people from collapsed buildings in Venezuela after earthquakes destroyed the region. The team is called Fairfax County's Virginia Task Force One, and they worked alongside Venezuelan and French crews to rescue a father and son who had been trapped under the rubble for 4 days. And they also saved a mother and her nine-month-old baby. And there you have it, a roundup of good news this morning here on News Talk 780 KOH. KOH News Time, 5:08.
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1: This is not headline news. National Ice Cream Month starts today. That reminds me of the old saying, ice cream, you scream, but let's stop watching the news and get some ice cream. The Great American State Fair has seen very light crowds. In fact, the only emptier space is a theater showing Supergirl. Georgia beaches were found to have elevated levels of fecal bacteria. Even worse, Florida beaches have elevated levels of people from Florida. And people with healthier back muscles have lower risk of heart attack. And now you know why Dolly Parton will live forever. This is not headline news.
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0: Indeed. 514 News Talk 780 KOH as we take a look back at some significant items that happened on this day in history and the people involved. Going back 63 years ago, 1963, the U.S. Post Office began using five-digit zip codes. 51 years ago, 1975, Disney's The Apple Dumpling Gang was released, starring Tim Conway, Harry Morgan, Don Knotts, and future Incredible Hulk superstar Bill Bixby. 47 years ago, believe it or not, 1979, the first Sony Walkman went on sale. And it was 46 years ago, 1980, O Canada was proclaimed the Canadian national anthem. On this day, 1984, the PG-13 rating was created, and X-rating became NC-17. The first PG-13 movie didn't hit theaters until a month later. It was Red Dawn. 37 years ago, 1989, 63-year-old Hugh Hefner married 26-year-old Kimberly Conrad as Miss January 1988. Her ambitions were, quote, to be financially self-sufficient, do a cover for Playboy, and travel the world. Now, she divorced Hef in 1998 and is pretty much now set for life, so she achieved all her goals there. 35 years ago, 1961, Clarence Thomas was nominated for Supreme Court by President George Bush the Elder. 35 years ago, 1991, Michael Landon died from the sinister pancreatic cancer at the age of 54. Now, that's the same thing that took Patrick Swayze. 34 years ago, 1992, A League of Their Own was released. 31 years ago, 1995, on this day, legendary disc jockey Wolfman Jack died of a heart attack at age 57. He passed away almost immediately after returning home from a promotional tour for his autobiography, Have Mercy. He walked into his house, hugged his wife, and, oh, it's so good to be home, and literally died in her arms. 28 years ago, 1998, a Florida man sued the Diamond Doll Strip Club, claiming that stripper Tawny Peaks hit him upside the head with her enormous double D breasts, causing him to suffer whiplash and permanent neck damage. Okay. That's why you should always wear a helmet in a place like that. 26 years ago, 2000, Walter Matthau passed away, age 79, and it was 22 years ago in 2004. Marlon Brando died of respiratory failure caused by pulmonary fibrosis at age 80. Luther Vandross, 21 years ago, passed away, 05, after complications from his stroke. And in 2007, England banned smoking in all public places. 19 years ago. 11 years ago, 2015, Magic Mike XXL was released. And 11 years ago, 2015, Terminator Genesis was released, starring Emilia Clarke as Sarah Connor. Just 10 years ago, 2016, Lady Gaga finally got her driver's license at the tender young age of 30. And today, 2026, Enola Holmes 3 was released. So there you have it, some significant items that happened on this day in history and the people involved. KOH News Time 517. Thanks for joining us.
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15: Heads up, police report a crash with an injury and sparks on 80 eastbound west of McCarran Boulevard East, and keep your eyes peeled for a listener reported crash east of Sparks on 80 eastbound near Lockwood. Heavy traffic's reported from Pyramid to Lockwood. From the Right Now Traffic Center, I'm the Saxman.
16: Good morning. I'm Polar 8's Lindsay Matherly with your First Alert weather forecast. Temperatures are going to warm up a little bit more today, all the way to 85 degrees here in Reno with mostly sunny skies. Now, it will be a little windy at times on this Wednesday afternoon. Winds gusting 20 to 25 miles per hour. Tonight, overnight low of 55. And then tomorrow, partly cloudy skies, windy in the afternoon. Now we're looking at gusts 30 plus miles per hour with a high tomorrow of 88.
0: And right now, we've got 52 degrees. 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
0: 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Here's Michael Kastner.
17: Voters in Colorado handed U.S. Senator John Hickenlooper a win in Tuesday's Democratic Senate primary. He fended off a challenge from progressive state Senator Julie Gonzalez. Elsewhere, Democratic Socialist Malat Kiros unseated 15-term Democratic Representative Diana DeJette for a Denver-based House seat, the third time a Democratic Socialist has scored an upset in a competitive House primary this cycle. The fate of U.S.-Iran talks for today in Qatar appears uncertain. More from Keir Simmons.
18: There appear to be no plans for a face-to-face meeting between the U.S. and Iran. President Trump saying these meetings this week will be perhaps important, perhaps not, quote, we'll find out, insisting that the U.S. is doing well and that Iran has pledged not to pursue a nuclear weapon.
17: President Trump posted on True Social that Iran had requested a meeting following the latest round of tit-for-tat attacks in the region. Iran's foreign ministry was quick to deny that any high-level talks were planned, but said it was sending a delegation to Doha to discuss the unfreezing of Iranian funds. The Supreme Court is striking down campaign finance rules that were challenged by Vice President J.D. Vance, Tammy Trujillo reports.
19: The longstanding rules put limits on how much a national political party committee can spend in coordination with individual candidates. Justices ruled 6-3 that the restrictions violate free speech rights under the Constitution's First Amendment, based on the theory that political spending is a form of speech. The Federal Election Commission under the Trump administration sided with the challengers. I'm Tammy Trujillo.
17: And the public will have access to some of Anthropic's advanced AI models starting today. The company said Tuesday the U.S. government is lifting export controls put in place over cybersecurity concerns. This involves Claude Fable 5 and Mythos 5. I'm Michael Kastner.
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0: Here it's News Time 5:23 as we check in with John Sanchez for our first look at pre-market activity and a recap of yesterday's trading session. And happy Wednesday, sir.
21: Happy Wednesday, happy July 1, my friend.
0: Indeed, absolutely.
21: Can you believe we're already halfway through?
0: Mm-mm.
21: My goodness. All right, let's get down to it, my friend. Here we go. Dow futures down 47. NASDAQ's losing 114. The S&P's declining by 15 to start the new quarter. Oil prices, they're lower by 63 cents, 0.91% loss. Get this, Ross, $68.87.
0: Really?
21: Broke the 69 mark. Yep, 68.87 a barrel. Gold down $3.30 is all at $4,035.20 an ounce. And we've got yields really bumping up here, up right across the board. I'll focus on the 10-year. It's up 7 basis points at a yield of 448. Just had the release of the ADP private sector jobs report. That's one of the main catalysts for the yields bumping up. Only 98,000 jobs created in the month of June, well below expectation. Later in the morning at 7 o'clock, we'll have the construction spending and the ISM numbers. All right, how'd we finish yesterday? How about 136-point gain to wrap up the month and the quarter? Closing level of 52,319, a new record again. NASDAQ up 394 points, close at 26,234, and the S&P 500 higher by 59 points to close at 7,499. Stocks on the move, just three of them I want to mention. We'll start with General Mills, GIS, the symbol. They beat on earnings per share expectation by 15 cents, reported revenues in line, and earnings per share in line. The company's targeting $3 billion in cost savings by the year of fiscal 30. Stocks up $1.39, 3.99% gain to $36.19. Microsoft, they said they're planning to eliminate additional jobs, according to Business Insider. I'll dig in to see if I can find how many they're looking at. But the stock is up $6.87 on the news, 1.84% gain to $379.89. And finally, Nike, they beat on earnings per share expectation after the close yesterday. They beat by 8 cents, and they beat on the revenue. But the stock's down 52 cents, 1.27% loss to $40.60 a share. Russell, see you in 30 minutes with the overseas numbers. From the office of Sanchez Gaunt Capital Management, I'm John Sanchez, News Talk 780 KOH.
0: So, John, back to oil prices. Obviously, there is more oil getting out now, of course,
21: yes,
0: and Iran being able to sell. But is it also based on the idea that they will have an agreement at some point, or just the oil that's coming out now?
21: Yeah, utterly optimistic. Traders, investors, everyone thinks there's going to be a deal. Yep, that's why we've come down from where we hit 112, 113, right around there, too. Yeah, 68 and some change.
0: All right.
21: Optimism, my friend, optimism.
0: Indeed, upwards and onwards.
21: You got it.
0: Thank you, John.
21: Sure.
0: Can't wait, News Time 5:26.
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0: 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As we check right now, traffic, here is the Saxman.
15: Police report that they're still working to clear a crash with an injury and sparks on 80 eastbound west of McCarran Boulevard East. And you still need to watch out for a listener-reported crash east of Sparks on 80 eastbound near Lockwood. Heavy traffic still reported on 80 eastbound from Pyramid to Lockwood. From the Right Now Traffic Center, I'm the Saxman.
16: I'm Global 8's Lindsay Matherly with your First Alert weather forecast. Sunny, hot, and dry over the next several days with a high of 84 degrees here in Reno today, 86 tomorrow. Winds in the afternoon, 15 to 25 miles per hour. Make it a little breezy on Thursday with gusts exceeding 30 miles per hour at times.
0: And right now, 52 Carson City, 54 here at KOH Radio Center. Well, a new report says some celebrity superfans are spending serious money to be buried next to their idols. One Marilyn Monroe fan paid $195,000 for a mausoleum crypt near her, and Jeffrey Dicker paid $50,000 to be buried next to Judy Garland. So go figure, how much would you pay to be buried next to your celebrity idol?
28: Judy Garland is an iconic Hollywood figure, and the Hollywood Forever Cemetery is an iconic location. And as an independent artist, my biggest complaint is not being seen. This ensures that I will be seen forever. I was always a huge Wizard of Oz fan, and of course, as a homosexual, I love musicals. So, yes, it's a pretty good match.
0: Just follow the yellow brick road there. 529, good morning, and happy Wednesday, first day of the brand new month of July. I'm Ross Mitchell, and we thank you for joining us. Saxman in the Right Now Traffic Center, John Sanchez tracking Wall Street. He'll have updates for you at 23 and 53 past the hour. And we'll get the latest on the Venezuela earthquake rescue efforts from national correspondent Shannon Kingston. Here coming up in just a moment on Reno's Morning News Plus.
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29: KKOH. ABC News, I'm Sherry Preston. Brutally hot and humid weather spreading far and wide across the eastern half of the country. About 160 million people under heat advisories. ABC's Phil Tate in Brooklyn, New York, where the heat index is expected to hit 100 today and get even worse tomorrow and Friday.
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29: Three of the country's biggest egg producers agreed to donate 53 million eggs and pay over $3 million to settle charges of price fixing during the pandemic and the bird flu outbreak. Search teams still at work in Venezuela a week after the deadly earthquakes there. Around 2,000 people are confirmed to have died. President Trump posting about Village People lead singer Victor Willis, who died at the age of 74 this week. The president offering his condolences, calling the YMCA singer a great guy. This is ABC News.
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0: 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As we check right now traffic and weather together, first up, here's the Saxman.
15: Police report that they're still working to clear a crash with an injury in Sparks on 80 eastbound west of McCarran Boulevard East. And you still need to keep your eyes open for a listener-reported crash on 80 eastbound near Lockwood. Heavy traffic still reported on 80 eastbound from Pyramid to Lockwood. From the Right Now Traffic Center, I'm the Saxman.
11: I'm Colo 8's Lindsay Matherly with your First Alert weather forecast. Sunny, hot, and dry over the next several days with a high of 84 degrees here in Reno today, 86 tomorrow. Winds in the afternoon, 15 to 25 miles per hour. Make it a little breezy on Thursday with gusts exceeding 30 miles per hour at times.
0: And right now, on this first day of the brand new month of July, we've got 52 degrees, Carson City, and we're holding 54 here at KOH Radio Center. Yeah, 5:36, Reno's Morning News Plus for Wednesday, the first day of July underway. I'm Ross Mitchell, and we thank you for joining us here on News Talk 780 KOH, where in just a few moments, Jim Daly has a few tips for helping your kids if they're getting bullied as we focus on the family. John Sanchez focusing on Wall Street. He'll have another update for you at 5:53. And a peek at overseas trading whilst we're at it. Well, U.S. military and humanitarian surges in missing Americans, hotel collapsing, and all those devastating earthquakes in Venezuela that struck last week. The Trump administration doubling its relief commitment, and U.S. Southern Command, SOUTHCOM, has deployed over 300 search and rescue personnel. And joining us now with the latest on rescue efforts is ABC's News State Department correspondent, Shannon Kingston in Washington. Good morning, Shannon.
6: Good morning.
0: So I understand that, and just to that point, a search and rescue team from Fairfax County, Virginia, rescued four people from a collapsed building yesterday, I believe. So glad they were there, right? It's paying off.
6: That's right, because time is ticking. The State Department has deployed actually four of these highly specialized urban search and rescue teams. One from Fairfax, as you mentioned, another from Los Angeles County, and two more from Florida. So that's a rare step the State Department has taken to surge resources there. Now, they're being backed up by U.S. military personnel. Of course, other countries have sent similar teams to Venezuela. But really, the scale of devastation here, it is not a drop in the bucket. Of course, it's still very significant, but it is just not enough to look through all of the rubble there. Some buildings have just had members of the community searching through, so we haven't seen rescue teams able to reach every area where they're needed, of course. But the time is ticking now. It's going against them. We know the chances of survival drop off pretty significantly after 72 hours, so almost a week on. They are fighting against the clock.
0: And those civilian search and rescue efforts have paid off in some instances, haven't they?
6: Yes, they have. We have seen some really remarkable images coming out of Venezuela, hopeful images, children, babies being rescued against all odds, even family pets who in some cases have been saved by their neighbors who are going through doing the work, trying to get them out. But of course, it is dangerous. And there's also some building frustration with Venezuelan authorities. The government there, socialist government, has taken great pride in being the caretaker of its people or billing itself as such. But now we are seeing some circumstances where authorities have been focused on directing traffic rather than addressing the more urgent life-critical issues that these two earthquakes have brought.
0: So to your knowledge, is this the largest deployment of search and rescue personnel from this country to another country?
6: Certainly the largest in many, many years, most likely since the earthquake that rocked Haiti in the first weeks of 2010.
0: All right. Meanwhile, some Americans are reportedly killed in this. Do we know who they are and why they were there?
6: That's right. They've not been publicly identified yet, but we do know that there were three Americans confirmed among the dead, and 12 Americans at least are still missing. There has been more travel to Venezuela in recent days since the relationship with the government there and the United States has changed pretty dramatically. So there were more Americans in the country than there might typically be. Somewhere around 5,000 is the State Department's best estimate. But really, the officials I've talked to have stressed that no one has a complete picture right now of the death toll, of the scale of devastation, because there really is so much of it. And just as simple things like communications, logistics, that has been so difficult. So authorities really don't even have a full grasp of this right now.
0: All right, Jen, thank you so much for the update. Have a good day, and we'll talk to you again soon. And happy July.
6: Thank you. You too.
0: Okay. There she goes. ABC News State Department correspondent Shannon Kingston for us in Washington, D.C. KOH News Time, 5:41.
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45: If I were to ask you what makes for a good night's sleep, you'd probably say a dark, quiet room, not too many things on your mind. But every night when you go to get some Z's, how often do you really think about the temperature in your bedroom? Temperature may be one of the most underappreciated factors in sleep. That's according to the Senior Vice President of Research and Scientific Affairs at the National Sleep Foundation. We often hear about lights and screens and stress, but even modest changes in temperature and airflow can influence both how quickly you fall asleep and how deeply you stay asleep. Most experts will recommend a room temperature of 60 to 67 degrees Fahrenheit. You might also experiment with your sheets and what you actually wear to bed. Play around a bit and see what improves your sleep. You might be delightfully surprised. I'm Dr. Sanjay Gupta, helping you live a better life. Come.
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0: Where in just a moment we'll focus on the family with Jim Daly this morning. But first, we have a new singing sensation. She won the Minionese singing competition at the Minions and Monsters premiere at the Dolby Theater in Los Angeles. Her name is Rania Kondo. She's 26 years old. And here she is singing her cover of I'll Be There by the Jackson 5, a song we're all familiar with.

0: Obviously, the goal here is to sound like a minion, right? And she certainly does. Kanaya Kondo, by the way, she won a Golden Banana Trophy at the event Sunday night. The movie hits theaters today. KOH News Time 546. As promised, here's Jim Daly as we focus on the family.
1: In 1863, Queen Victoria of England took a photograph that historians have called one of the most epic photo bombs in history. The picture is a wedding photo for her son, Prince Edward, and his new bride, Alexandra of Denmark. They're standing center frame, but seated right in front is Queen Victoria herself. Not only is she not smiling, she's somber and covered head to toe in a black dress of mourning. Worse yet, she's staring off to the side at a bust of her late husband, Prince Albert, who died from Russian flu 2 years before. Imagine what Alexandra must have thought of her new mother-in-law. The friction was immediate. 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Marrying into a family is like getting dropped into the deep end of the pool. You're immersed into a group of people who see the world differently than the family you grew up with, which, no surprise, leads to tension and conflict. The solution? Do what you can to bring about peace instead of stirring up trouble. Even though your in-laws bear responsibility for their own behavior, don't add to the problem by giving in to petty emotions. 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Most of all, keep your heart open to relationship, because unless your in-laws photobombed your wedding pictures, there's probably hope for a deeper connection between you. For more to help you thrive, go to FocusOnTheFamily.com. I'm Jim Daly.
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0: KOH News Time, 549, as we check right now traffic and weather together. First up, here's the Saxman.
4: Police report a crash with an injury. Police report a crash with an injury in Sparks on 80 eastbound at Vista Boulevard. They also report that they're still working to clear a crash with an injury in Sparks on 80 eastbound west of McCarran Boulevard East. And you still need to keep your eyes open for a listener reported crash on 80 eastbound near Lockwood. Delays are reported on 80 eastbound from Pyramid to Lockwood. From the Right Now Traffic Center, I'm the Saxman.
5: I'm Goal 08 to Lindsay Matherly with your first alert weather forecast. Sunny, hot, and dry over the next several days with a high of 84 degrees here in Reno today, 86 tomorrow. Winds in the afternoon, 15 to 25 miles per hour. Make it a little breezy on Thursday with gusts exceeding 30 miles per hour at times.
0: And right now, 48 degrees, Minden, Gardnerville, Carson City checking in with 52 degrees. We've got 51 up on the Comstock, Cold Springs, checking in this morning with 48 degrees. And we're holding 54 here at KOH Radio Center.
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7: Voters in Colorado handed U.S. Senator John Hickenlooper a win in Tuesday's Democratic Senate primary. He fended off a challenge from progressive state Senator Julie Gonzalez. Elsewhere, Democratic Socialist Milot Kiros unseated 15-term Democratic Representative Diana DeJet for a Denver-based House seat, the third time a Democratic Socialist has scored an upset in a competitive House primary this cycle. The fate of U.S.-Iran talks for today in Qatar appears uncertain. More from Keir Simmons.
8: There appear to be no plans for a face-to-face meeting between the U.S. and Iran. President Trump saying these meetings this week will be perhaps important, perhaps not, quote, we'll find out, insisting that the U.S. is doing well and that Iran has pledged not to pursue a nuclear weapon.
7: President Trump posted on Truth Social that Iran had requested a meeting following the latest round of tit-for-tat attacks in the region. Iran's foreign ministry was quick to deny that any high-level talks were planned, but said it was sending a delegation to Doha to discuss the unfreezing of Iranian funds. The Supreme Court is striking down campaign finance rules that were challenged by Vice President J.D. Vance, Tammy Trujillo reports.
9: The longstanding rules put limits on how much a national political party committee can spend in coordination with individual candidates. Justices ruled 6-3 that the restrictions violate free speech rights under the Constitution's First Amendment, based on the theory that political spending is a form of speech. The Federal Election Commission under the Trump administration sided with the challengers. I'm Tammy Trujillo.
7: And the public will have access to some of Anthropic's advanced AI models starting today. The company said Tuesday the U.S. government is lifting export controls put in place over cybersecurity concerns. This involves Claude Fable 5 and Mythos 5. I'm Michael Kasten.
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0: KOH News Time 5:54 as we get our second look at pre-market activity. And a peek at overseas trading whilst we're at it. Here is John Sanchez. How are we doing, sir?
17: A little bit weaker than last report, sir. We were down 47 on the Dow futures last report, now down 66. Big deal. S&P or Nasdaq went from a loss of 114, though, now down 210, so almost 100-point give up there. And the S&P is lower by 22. Let's go to oil, down 62 cents, 68.89 a barrel, and now up 7 basis points on the 10-year at yield of 449. And like I said, bond yields rising across the board. All right, let's go around the world. Let's find out how everybody did. We'll go to Japan. Quiet session at 413 points, 0.59% gain. They closed at 70,474 on the Nikkei. Hong Kong lost 146.63%. China rose 18 points or 0.44%. And across the pond, we have German DAX down just 4 points. How about that? France losing 76.91%, and London down 57 points or 0.54%. Once again, we had ADP private sector jobs report come in at 515, only 98,000 jobs created in the private sector. Month of May, we had about 122,000, and the estimate for this report was 110, so a little bit light there, but no big deal. 7 o'clock, construction spending and ISM manufacturing data. I'll see you in 30 minutes, Ross, with the pre-market movers and the shakers from the office of Sanchez Gaunt Capital Management and John Sanchez, Newstalk 780 KOH.
0: Thanks, sir. KOH News Time, 5:55.
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0: Here we choose time 5:57 as we check right now traffic and weather together. 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
4: Police report that they're still working to clear a crash with an injury in Sparks on 80 eastbound at Vista, as well as a crash with an injury reported in Sparks on 80 eastbound west of McCarran Boulevard East. You still need to watch out for Alyssa, reported crash on 80 eastbound near Lockwood, and heavy traffic still reported on 80 eastbound from Pyramid to Lockwood. From the Right Now Traffic Center, I'm the Saxman.
5: I'm Paula Waits, Lindsay Matherly with your First Alert weather forecast. It's going to be mostly sunny today, windy at times with a high of 85 degrees. Partly cloudy tomorrow, winds gusting 30 to 35 miles per hour, and tomorrow's high close to 90. We're going to warm up to 88. And speaking of 90, 90 degrees with sunny skies expected on Friday.
0: Thank you, Lynn's now 51 degrees. Virginia City, Carson City checking with 52 degrees. Minden, Gardnerville, 48. Cold Springs holding 48 as well. And we're looking at 54 degrees here at KOH Radio Center. 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Well, it sounds like Taylor Swift and Travis Kelce are going the fairy tale route for their wedding, because TMZ says they are building a massive castle inside Madison Square Garden. I'll just go to a real castle somewhere. There's video of two large white staircase banisters being loaded into the arena. There are also trucks labeled Garden Party, whatever that means. Guests were forced to sign an NDA, a non-disclosure agreement, but for some reason, there's no penalty listed for violating it. Guests also are not asked to sign away their rights to appear on camera. So it sounds like there won't be a streaming special or documentary film made from the event. So far, no invitations have been leaked to the press, and that's probably because they were watermarked and the recipient's first and last name all over them. So if one does end up online, Taylor will know who it is. Yesterday afternoon, a red carpet was rolled out at MSG, then promptly removed. Apparently, workers had put it out prematurely. So there you have it. We will keep you informed on this critical story. 5:59, good morning and happy Wednesday. First day of the brand new month of July. Just ahead, Kim Commando talks about Google's relationship with AI on Reno's Morning News Plus.
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22: From ABC News, I'm Sherry Preston. President Trump taking questions from reporters before boarding the new Air Force One this morning for a trip to North Dakota. One of those questions involved recent financial disclosures that show the president's made more than $2 billion since starting his second term. He says the money is invested for him.
23: I've made a lot of money before I became president.

0: KWIC News Time 6:05. As we check right now traffic and weather together, Zach's Band in the Right Now Traffic Center. What's happening?
1: Police report that they're still working to clear multiple crashes with injuries on 80 eastbound, one at Vista and one just west of McCarran Boulevard East. Heavy traffic still reported on 80 eastbound from Pyramid to Lockwood. From the Right Now Traffic Center, I'm the Sax Man.
2: Good morning, I'm KWIC's Lindsay Mather with your first alert weather forecast. Temperatures are going to warm up a little bit more today, all the way to 85 degrees here in Reno with mostly sunny skies. Now, it will be a little windy at times on this Wednesday afternoon. Winds gusting 20 to 25 miles per hour. Tonight, overnight low of 55, and then tomorrow, partly cloudy skies, windy in the afternoon. Now we're looking at gusts 30 plus miles per hour with a high tomorrow of 88.
0: And right now, as we check our strategically placed thermometers in our areas of dominant interest, it is 52 degrees.

0: Sioux City, Minden, Gardnerville with 48. 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Good morning and happy Wednesday, the first day of the brand new month of July. I'm Ross Mitchell. Coming up, we'll take a look at some things to look forward to in the new month. John Sanchez tracking Wall Street. He'll have an update at 23 past the hour. Look at pre-market movers and shakers. Well, as we head towards the 4th of July holiday this weekend, even with the economy the way it is, gas prices coming down, but I don't know, are they coming down enough? More Americans are planning 4th of July cookouts and so forth, probably traveling a little bit, maybe because of the nation's 250th birthday. But joining us with a perspective on the whole thing is ABC's Jim Ryan in Dallas-Fort Worth. Good morning, Jim.
1: Good morning, Ross. Yeah, a lot of Americans do intend to celebrate. 62% will celebrate with a cookout, a barbecue, 44% with fireworks. Yeah, in terms of taking a trip, there's not a lot of folks. Travel vacation, 13% of people. This isn't a big travel holiday.
0: No.
1: But it is a big cookout holiday, and people will be paying plenty to invite their friends over, their family, and fire up the grill.
0: Do we have some actual numbers as far as how much it's going to cost this year for the average barbecue?
1: Yes. National Retail Federation puts together these figures every year and finds that the per-person spending, this is the per-person walking into the grocery store and buying up all the stuff they'll need for the barbecue, $94.41 for that grocery basket full of stuff. It's gotten higher this year. It's higher than it ever has been before. And a lot of it is driven by beef prices, of course, because they are at a record high price for ground beef, which is kind of the standard that that the figures look at, about $7.06 per pound. Beef steak, if you want to buy a steak, the average is $11.50 a pound. So, yeah, beef prices are driving this overall increase in the cost of Independence Day celebrations.
0: Might be a lot more barbecued chicken this year than in past. I don't know.
1: Yeah, well, even chicken is costing more than it did last year. A couple of things are less expensive. Potatoes are less expensive than they were a year ago. Eggs are down quite a bit. But if you remember, a year ago, egg prices were extremely high.
0: And
1: now the Justice Department says that it thinks that some of the egg producers were colluding with each other to keep those prices up. Well, suffice it to say that they are lower somewhat this year. So potatoes and eggs are lower, so looks like the perfect time for some potato salad.
0: So that per-person spending figure at $94.40, I presume that includes adult beverages as well.
1: Yes, that's the whole grocery basket. You know, they don't break it down in terms of the National Retail Federation in terms of alcohol, but that would include that 12-pack of beer.
0: All right, you're talking steaks. I would imagine still the top two or among the more popular items on the 4th of July grill would be the traditional hot dog and hamburgers all around.
1: Yeah. Absolutely, yeah, the hot dogs, hamburgers, but chicken is up there as well, and pork and ribs and that kind of thing. But, yeah, people still are willing to bite the bullet, to bite the chicken and bite the hamburger because, yeah, it's the 250th. This is a landmark birthday for the country.
0: Indeed, and, of course, you were mentioning the price of eggs, an ingredient in mayonnaise, an ingredient in potato salad, potatoes coming down. So maybe there'll be some great deals on potato salad to go with whatever you're grilling this year.
1: Right, or you can make it at home.
0: Indeed.
1: I have a great recipe.
0: Do you? Could you email it to me?
1: Sure.
0: All right. Thanks, Jim. And happy 4th of July to you and your family.
1: Same to you.
0: We'll talk to you again tomorrow, I suspect. Take care.
1: Right. Thanks.
0: ABC's Jim Ryan getting ready for the 4th of July holiday in Dallas-Fort Worth. KOH News Time 6.
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0: KOH News Time coming up on 614. In a moment, Kim Komando's digital consumer tech update. But right now...
10: Now, an ordinary kid on the 4th of July.
11: I think my dad's a pyromaniac. Let's just say he likes to set stuff on fire. On 4th of July, Dad starts with the barbecue. I suffer through at least 6 years of burnt hamburgers. All the time he's getting toasted on alcohol. Then the fireworks. Enough to level a small town. He brags to anyone that will listen. These are the good ones. They're illegal. Because in a court of sack filled with children, safe and sane are bad words, I guess. But at the end of the day, the 4th of July is all about the red, white, and blue. Red for red meat, white for white claws, and blue as in... Dad, I think you just blew up the cat. Happy 4th of July, everybody!
10: This has been An Ordinary Kid on the 4th of July.
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13: Police report that they're still working to clear multiple crashes with injuries on the highway eastbound, one at Vista Boulevard and one at McCarran, just west of McCarran Boulevard East. Heavy traffic still reported on 80 eastbound from Pyramid to Lockwood. From the Right Now Traffic Center, I'm the Saxman.
14: I'm Colo 8's Lindsay Matherly with your first alert weather forecast. It's going to be mostly sunny today, windy at times with a high of 85 degrees. Partly cloudy tomorrow, winds gusting 30 to 35 miles per hour, and tomorrow's high close to 90. We're going to warm up to 88. And speaking of 90, 90 degrees with sunny skies expected on Friday.
0: And right now, 52 degrees. 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
16: New Yorkers are reacting after a series of drone encounters at metropolitan area airports over the past few days. In New York, Natalie Migliori.
17: There were at least two sightings at Newark Airport over the weekend, including a near collision, before a pilot landing at JFK Airport Monday reported a drone colliding with the top of the cockpit.
18: I mean, it's pretty scary. I feel like there's a lot going on, so everybody got to have their eyes open.
19: I would think you got to regulate that airspace. It's got to be governed somehow.
20: I'm curious. It makes me think it's people. You know, more and more people have drones, but I don't know.
17: That was all followed by a helicopter pilot reporting he was almost struck by a remote control plane near JFK. The FAA says it gets about 100 complaints a month about unmanned aircrafts. I'm Natalie Migliori.
16: Even with higher prices this summer, many Americans aren't canceling their trips. They're just getting smarter about how they travel. More from Monica Nelson.
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16: And the July 4th weekend means fireworks, picnics, and patriotism. 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More from Daria Albinger.
21: Summer's just officially begun, but retailers are already looking ahead to fall, and you might get some big bargains on things that you will use between now and Labor Day at one of the many long holiday weekend sales. 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

0: Here with Tuesday, 6:23, as we check in with John Sanchez from Sanchez Gotch Capital Management and a focus on pre-market movers and shakers. Head of the opening bell at 6:30. John, how are we doing?
1: Pretty quiet on the S&P and the Dow side, Ross, but continuing the weekend on the NASDAQ side of things. Tell you why here in a moment. Right now we're down 4 on the Dow futures, negative 241 on the NASDAQ, and a pullback of 17 on the S&Ps. Over to the oil side, still relatively quiet, down 39 cents, $69.11 a barrel. Gold's down $3.30 at $4,035.20, and up 6 basis points on the 10-year at a yield of 448. All right, the reason that we are seeing the weakness on the NASDAQ side, the memory stocks, the memory players trading down on the first day of the third quarter, after more than tripling in the second quarter for many of the names such as SanDisk and Micron, etc. But right now, SanDisk is down $178 and now $176.57, a 7.71% loss to $2,098.44 per share. Micron giving up $67, now $69, a 5.95% loss to $1,085.69. Nike, the Dow component, they reported numbers after the close yesterday. They reported a sales decline of 12% in the greater China market. Despite the significant decline in the key market, Nike still reported earnings and revenue beat in the fiscal fourth quarter. Constellation Brands, the alcohol producer, moving on the upside by $5.41, 3.89% gain to $144.50. The company delivered a beat in the first quarter. They made $3.43 a share. Wall Street's estimates were $3.20 a share.
0: So, John, do holidays like the 4th of July help people like Constellation?
1: Oh, absolutely. Yeah. Oh, yeah. You better believe it.
0: Did you see a little uptick as we head into the summer months for some of them?
1: Yeah, I think so. But, you know, I don't know if you've been following these stories, Ross. Little side note on over in Napa and other areas of wine country, as they call it. They are just hurting like crazy.
0: Oh, yeah.
1: There is such a significant shift in alcohol consumption nowdays. And
0: I'm doing my part. I don't know what the problem is.
1: Yeah, see, there you go. Contributing to the economy.
0: Right.
1: Okay. But, yeah, it's all these alcohol companies seem to be really challenged as the consumer tastes continue to change.
0: A lot of people going to the so-called mocktail.
1: Yes, indeed. Hey, remember this story you and I touched on a couple of weeks ago, Shutterstock and Getty Images?
0: Yeah.
1: Remember we were joking about that?
0: Yeah,
1: it
0: was
1: the deal's off.
0: Oh. Now, was a fairly, as I recall, a couple of dollars stock, right?
1: Yeah, exactly. Yeah, it's Getty's a 81-cent stock. Good memory. But here's what happened. Getty called off the proposed merger with Shutterstock due to demands from a UK regulator. So Getty right now is down 5.81%, a 5-cent loss to 81 cents a share. Shutterstock down 30.54%, $4.26 decline to $9.69. So we won't be able to see those two companies coming together.
0: At least not for a while, anyway.
1: At least not for a while, yeah. Who knows? And finally, Alcoa AA down 6.08%, $3.17 loss to $48.97. They announced a definitive agreement to acquire some of a company called South 32's mining and metal company assets, totaling $4.1 billion. I will see you in 30 minutes with the opening numbers, the brokerage upgrades and downgrades from the office of Sanchez Gaunt Capital Management. I'm John Sanchez, News Talk 780 KOH.
0: Thank you, John. KOH News Time, 6:20.
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6: Police report that they're still working to clear multiple crashes with injuries and sparks. One at 80 eastbound in Vista, the other one at 80 eastbound west of McCarran Boulevard East. And heavy traffic still reported on 80 eastbound from Pyramid to Lockwood. From the Right Now Traffic Center, I'm the Saxman.
7: I'm calling away to Lindsay Matherly with your First Alert weather forecast. Mostly sunny skies today, warming up to 85 degrees. Now winds today, 15 to 25 miles per hour. Will cool down tonight with an overnight low of 55. And then tomorrow, partly cloudy, even stronger winds, now up to 30 to 35 miles per hour with a high tomorrow of 88 degrees. We're going to stay mostly sunny and dry from Friday through the holiday weekend. And on Saturday for 4th of July, warming up all the way to 96 degrees.
0: And we've got 48 degrees. Minden, Gardnerville, 52, Carson City, Cold Springs checking in with 50 degrees, and we're holding 54 here at KOH Radio Center. 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
0: KWH News Time, 6:30, just ahead on Reno's Morning News. We'll take a look at some things to look forward to in the brand new month of July, and we'll get the scoop from the Goop, Dr. Sanjay Gupta, about remaining positive, about staying healthy, being active, coming up here on Reno's Morning News Plus. I'm Ross Mitchell, Kelsey Frobis at the Anchor Editor Desk, Saxman in the Right Now Traffic Center, and John Sanchez tracking Wall Street. He'll have the opening numbers for us at 6:53. It's 6:30.
9: ABC News, I'm Sherry Preston. With financial disclosure showing President Trump making about $2 billion in the first year of his term, he was asked about that this morning.
10: Well, you know why I'm profiting? Because the stock market's going up. Everybody's profiting. If you have a 401k, how's your 401k done?
9: Much of the money coming from his family's cryptocurrency ventures. Dangerously hot and humid weather draping over much of the eastern part of the country. Parts of the Midwest could see humidity on par with the Amazon rainforest this week. Nearly 2,000 people confirmed dead now that we're a week out from the back-to-back earthquakes in Venezuela. Rescue crews are still looking for survivors. A cargo ship in trouble in the Strait of Hormuz. Iran says it ran aground after taking an unapproved route. And goodbye to one of the village people. Lead singer Victor Willis passing away after what the group says was a short illness. Today would have been his 75th birthday. This is ABC News.
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11: KOH News Time, 6:31. It's now 55 degrees here in Reno. I'm Kelsey Frobis, and here's what's trending. Washoe County deputies are again asking for the public's help after a body was found in an open field near Estates Road and East Patrician Drive earlier this month. Washoe County deputies responded to a report of a possible body in the North Valleys area on May 2nd. After they arrived, they confirmed the person was dead, and detectives with the sheriff's office were called to the scene. Secret Witness is now offering a reward with the amount to be determined for information leading to the identification of the deceased person and the circumstances surrounding the case. The Washoe County Sheriff's Office said the person was found wrapped in blankets and in an advanced state of decomposition. Investigators believe the person may have died elsewhere before being left in the roadside ditch. One person is recovering in the hospital after being stabbed at the CARES campus in Reno. Deputies with the Washoe County Sheriff's Office responded to a report of an assault with a deadly weapon at the Nevada CARES Campus Resource Center near Line Drive and 4th Street around 1 p.m. yesterday. Reno Fire helps REMSA transport the unidentified victim to the hospital. One person has been detained in connection with the alleged stabbing, and the Washoe County Sheriff's Office is leading the investigation. A jury has convicted a man of home invasion and residential burglary after he broke into a home owned by his grandfather in Reno last July. Hugh Olin faces 1 to 10 years in prison for each count he was convicted of, according to a release from the Washer County District Attorney's Office. Reno police had learned from a neighbor that Olin had come to the neighbor's house on the pretext that he was looking for information about the home and his uncle who had previously lived there. When Olin left, that neighbor contacted the home's owner, Olin's grandfather, to let him know what happened. When the grandfather returned home that night, he found Olin in his driveway with an e-bike that had been stored in the basement. He confronted Olin, who ran back into the basement and hid there until police arrived and arrested him. Sentencing is set for July 27th. Reno Fire is debuting two new fire engines that are being added to their fleet at fire stations 12 and 13.
12: We are introducing two new Type 1 engines that we are putting in service here at the Reno Fire Department. The second one will debut later this month at station 13.
11: Chief Dave Cochran adds that the new engine carries 750 gallons of water, 3,500 feet of hose, and three ladders. Registration is now open for Driver's Edge Next Reno event, which will be held July 23rd through 26th at the Regional Public Safety Training Center. Driver's Edge said registration is available on a first-come, first-served basis, and sessions are expected to fill quickly. People who find all sessions full are encouraged to join the waiting list because those spaces do become available, and Driver's Edge says it tries to accommodate as many families as possible. Visitors planning to hike Island Lake Trail in Lamoille Canyon will need to make alternative pass plans for several days as crews replace the Carolyn Creek Bridge. Island Lake Trail will be closed from July 6th through July 10th for the bridge replacement. Helicopters will be used to remove the old bridge and transport the new bridge into the area. The project is funded through the Great American Outdoors Act and is intended to improve safety and accessibility while reducing erosion and impacts to the stream. Nevada leaders are celebrating the Supreme Court's decision to uphold birthright citizenship.
13: The Supreme Court just overturned Donald Trump's attempt to take away birthright citizenship. Kids born in America are American, period. And so no one is above the law, including Donald Trump, and I applaud the Supreme Court's decision to protect Americans' constitutional rights.
11: Senator Jackie Rosen, her colleague Catherine Cortez Masto, also spoke out in support of the court's decision. Forward progress has been stopped on a trio of wildfires being called the Happy Incident in El Dorado County, with evacuations being downgraded to warnings. The three fires have so far consumed around 10 acres. Fire crews have been working with air support to battle the blazes. The fires are burning in the area of Mount Ackman Road and Happy Valley Cutoff Road. Evacuation orders had been in place near Oakleaf Circle and along Mount Ackman Road between Somerset Loop and Happy Valley Cutoff Road. Right now, traffic and weather together on News Talk 780 KOH. Here's the Zax Man.
6: Police report that they're still working to clear multiple crashes with injuries and sparks on 80 eastbound at Vista and on 80 eastbound just west of McCarran Boulevard East. Heavy traffic still reported on 80 eastbound from Pyramid to Lockwood. From the Right Now Traffic Center, I'm the Sax Man.
7: Good morning. I'm Cola Waits to Lindsay Matherly with your First Alert weather forecast. Temperatures are going to warm up a little bit more today, all the way to 85 degrees here in Reno with mostly sunny skies. Now, it will be a little windy at times on this Wednesday afternoon. Winds gusting 20 to 25 miles per hour. Tonight, overnight low of 55. And then tomorrow, partly cloudy skies, windy in the afternoon. Now we're looking at gusts 30 plus miles per hour with a high tomorrow of 88.
0: Now 51 degrees, Virginia City, Carson City checking in with 52 degrees, and we're holding 54 here at KOH Radio Center. 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Six thirty-seven, Reno's Morning News Plus for Wednesday, the first day, the brand new month of July, underway. I'm Ross Mitchell. Kelsey Frobis at the anchor editor's desk this morning. Saxman in the Right Now Traffic Center. John Sanchez tracking Wall Street. He'll have a look at the opening numbers for you at 6:53. And along the way, we'll get the scoop from the Goop, Dr. Sanjay Gupta. This morning, staying positive about staying healthy. He'll explain coming up here in just a moment. Well, as this is the first day of the brand new month of July, let us take a look at, can you believe it, we're halfway through 2026. Here are some things to look forward to this month. Of course, the big one, America's 250th birthday this weekend. July 4th marks 250 years since the adoption of the Declaration of Independence. Of course, there'll be events throughout the country in celebration of it, right here at home as well. In sports, the World Cup runs through the 19th. That thing's still going on? Jeez. The U.S. takes on Bosnia and Herzegovina tonight in a win-or-go-home month. A match, rather. The Tour de France starts this weekend. And MLB All-Star Game is on July 14th. Golf's Open Championship starts the 16th. And the WNBA All-Star Game is July 25th. Now, if you are a moviegoer, in theaters this month, Minions and Monsters comes out today. The live-action Moana will be released on the 10th. The Odyssey with Matt Damon and Zendaya hits theaters the 17th. And Spider-Man Brand New Day comes out on the 31st. On television, the Legally Blonde prequel series, Ellie, or Elle, starts Amazon Prime Video today. A Disney Plus exclusive episode of The Simpsons comes out on Friday. Meanwhile, Netflix's new adaptation of Little House on the Prairie will be released on the 9th. Dancing with the Stars, The Next Pro, premieres on the 13th. And the ESPY Awards are July 15th. And finally, the holidays. The big one, of course, some of these are not recognized by federal holiday status or state holiday, but they are holidays for some. The big one is the 4th of July. But we've also got National Bikini Day. That's happening Sunday. National Fried Chicken Day on the 6th. World Chocolate Day on the 7th. National French Fry Day on the 10th. And National Mojito Day on the 11th. And, of course, Ice Cream Day is July 19th, and July is pretty much National Ice Cream Month. So there you have it. Have a great 4th of July. And just be safe when you're out there celebrating.
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25: Hold your ears, folks. It's showtime.
0: And a reminder, of course, that fireworks are illegal in Washoe County and most parts of Nevada, if not all. Apparently, a lot of illegal fireworks stands operating in Las Vegas, according to reports. Meanwhile, Budweiser, the king of beers, has bought America a beer for its 250th birthday. I'll explain here. Now, Budweiser wanted to help you celebrate the 4th in style, so they gave away a bunch of free beer. Well, kind of. The company gave away thousands of $6 digital gift cards to adults, 21 and older. It was part of their Covering America's Tab promotion, celebrating America's 250th birthday. Now, it said the offer ran through July 5th, or until Budweiser's $150,000 tab runs out. But the tab is already up, so hope you acted quickly. Now, here's what it says on their website, and I'm quoting, "Due to overwhelming demand, America's tab has been closed." But it does give you the option of signing up to receive an email if the tab is reopened. A little data mining going on there. Budweiser says it was their way of thanking Americans by raising a toast to America's 250th birthday. Now, if I could only get Sierra Nevada to do that with their IPA. KOH News Time, 6:42.
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3: It's the beginning of July. Time for our 2026 half-year recap. What have we learned in the past 6 months? We learned that Elon Musk can officially afford childcare. There's evidently this sport called soccer, but only we Americans call it that. Tiger Woods can keep his irons, but he needs to find a new driver. Cruise lines toughen your immunity system. We'll never have to fly Spirit again. The new king of late night TV is not Byron Allen. And nothing brings the world together like a neglected zoo monkey. What will the next 6 months bring? There's only one way to find out. Or as Shia LaBeouf told the bartender, bring it on.
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21: A better life with Dr. Sanjay Gupta.
23: A colleague of mine went to a meeting of the primetime seniors the other week. There are programs like this all over the country for people in their 60s, 70s, 80s, and beyond to stay active. It's not just something to keep older folks busy. It helps to keep their bodies in shape and their brains sharp. Showing up with a good attitude is a must, and research shows that having the right mindset actually does lead to better physical aging. So if you need some suggestions to boost your positivity, experts we talk to recommended focusing on goals which can boost your confidence. Practice gratitude, they said. One of the seniors my colleague met told her that just waking up in the morning is, quote, better than the alternative. That's true. Focus on the things you can control. Diet and exercise, and very importantly, surround yourself with positive people, because that can be contagious. I'm Dr. Sanjay Gupta, helping you live a better life.
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6: Police continue to work to clear multiple crashes with injuries reported in Sparks on 80 eastbound at Vista and on 80 eastbound west of McCarran Boulevard East. Heavy traffic is still reported on 80 eastbound from Rock to Lockwood. From the Right Now Traffic Center, I'm the Saxman.
7: I'm Call 08's Lindsay Matherly with your First Alert weather forecast. It's going to be mostly sunny today, windy at times with a high of 85 degrees. Partly cloudy tomorrow, winds gusting 30 to 35 miles per hour, and tomorrow's high close to 90. We're going to warm up to 88. And speaking of 90, 90 degrees with sunny skies expected on Friday.
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0: 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Once again, here's Michael Kastner.
8: New Yorkers are reacting after a series of drone encounters at metropolitan area airports over the past few days. In New York, Natalie Migliori.
9: There were at least two sightings at Newark Airport over the weekend, including a near collision, before a pilot landing at JFK Airport Monday reported a drone colliding with the top of the cockpit.
10: I mean, it's pretty scary. I feel like there's a lot going on, so everybody got to have their eyes open.
11: I would think you got to regulate that airspace. It's got to be governed somehow.
12: I'm curious. It makes me think it's people. You know, more and more people have drones, but I don't know.
9: That was all followed by a helicopter pilot reporting he was almost struck by a remote control plane near JFK. The FAA says it gets about 100 complaints a month about unmanned aircrafts. I'm Natalie Migliori.
8: Even with higher prices this summer, many Americans aren't canceling their trips. They're just getting smarter about how they travel. More from Monica Nelson.
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14: Summer's just officially begun, but retailers are already looking ahead to fall, and you might get some big bargains on things that you will use between now and Labor Day at one of the many long holiday weekend sales. 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
0: 5:57 as we check right now traffic and weather together. Once again, here is the Saxman.
2: Police report that they're still working to clear a crash with an injury in Sparks on 80 eastbound west of McCarran Boulevard East, and heavy traffic still reported on 80 eastbound from Rock to Lockwood. From the Right Now Traffic Center, I'm the Saxman.
6: I'm caller 8 to Lindsay Matherly with your First Alert weather forecast. Mostly sunny skies today, warming up to 85 degrees. Now winds today, 15 to 25 miles per hour. Will cool down tonight with an overnight low of 55. And then tomorrow, partly cloudy, even stronger winds, now up to 30 to 35 miles per hour with a high tomorrow of 88 degrees. We're going to stay mostly sunny and dry from Friday through the holiday weekend. And on Saturday for 4th of July, warming up all the way to 96 degrees.
0: 54 degrees. 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Well, from our good news file this morning, a man from Texas just saved two young girls' lives by smashing through a glass door and running into a burning home. His name is Leon Segura, and he says he was driving by when he saw the fire and heard screams.
7: She was telling me that her siblings were still inside. So whenever she told me that, I was trying to get in through the front, and I kept on hearing screamings and crying. And I put that bandana around me. The first thing I told myself was, Lord, help me. I need you right now. Thank God that I went inside. The little girls were already on the floor. I grabbed one, and I took them outside to the back, went back for the other one. I put her over my shoulders. And that's whenever the back house started booming and banging. And I mean, I wouldn't say a hero. I'll just say a guy doing the right thing.
0: He certainly did the right thing. Leon Segura there, just driving by. By the way, both kids he rescued survived and were taken to a local hospital. In fact, they were flown to a local hospital. KOH News Time, 6:59. Good morning and happy Wednesday. The very first day, the brand new month of July. I'm Ross Mitchell. Kelsey Frobis at the Anchor Editor's Desk this morning. Got the Saxman at the Right Now Traffic Center. Wall Street updates with John Sanchez at 23 and 53 past the hour. John's next report at 7:23 and a look at local stocks in the mix. And just ahead at 7:15, your Sean Hannity Morning Minute. Some comments about the Supreme Court's decision on birthright citizenship.
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0: KKOH Reno. It's 7 o'clock.
8: I'm Sherry Preston. Financial disclosures released this week show that President Trump has made more than $2 billion since his inauguration, more than half of it through his family's cryptocurrency ventures. He told reporters today that his money is held by a trust run by his children, and that a lot of people have made money this year as well.
9: Well, you know why I'm profiting? Because the stock market's going up. Everybody's profiting. If you have a 401k, how's your 401k done?
8: ABC's Jay O'Brien at the Capitol has more on the over $1.3 billion earned from crypto.
10: That includes upwards of $600 million tied to his meme coin, which has seen its value plummet in recent months, and well north of $500 million from the company World Liberty Financial, a firm co-founded by President Trump's family and the family of his Middle East envoy, Steve Witkoff. That was before the president re-entered the White House. It's been involved, that company, in some contracts.

0: Remember when you were paying $6 for a carton of eggs? There was a reason for that. Three of the biggest egg producers in the country have reached a settlement with the government. After being accused of scheming together to drive up prices, they'll pay a $3 million fine and donate 53 million eggs to food banks. 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
2: KOH News time, 7:02. It's now 57 degrees here in Reno. I'm Kelsey Frobis, and here's what's trending. The annual increase of the gas tax is set to increase once again. Starting today, 58 cents of every gallon of gas will be used towards funding highway maintenance and construction. That number marks an increase of 1 cent compared to a year ago. Recent projects funded through the tax over the years include the Arlington Bridge replacement and Mill Street improvements. Kevin Castillo has been convicted of residential burglary after a jury found that he busted a glass door of the victim's home and stole two gaming systems and equipment. The DA's office says Castillo knew the victim through a mutual friend and had hung out together at the victim's home where they had played video games together. In April 2024, Castillo, knowing the victim would not be home, broke the sliding glass door with a hammer. He would go on to pawn the gaming equipment at a local pawn store using his ID. Castillo will be sentenced on July 30th and faces a maximum of 10 years in prison. And a jury has convicted a man of a home invasion and residential burglary after he broke into a home owned by his grandfather in Reno last July. Hugh Olin faces 1 to 10 years in prison for each count he was convicted of. Reno police had learned from a neighbor that Olin had come to the neighbor's house on the pretext that he was looking for information about the home and his uncle who had previously lived there. When Olin's grandfather returned to the home that night, he found Olin in his driveway with an e-bike that had been stored in his basement. He confronted Olin, who ran back into the basement and hid there until police arrived and arrested him. Sentencing is set for July 27th. Reno Fire Stations 12 and 13 are getting some upgrades via new fire engines.
3: This engine behind me is an example of the city's commitment to maintaining top-notch equipment or top-notch fleet so that our firefighters, the men and women of the Reno Fire Department, have the tools and equipment they need to deliver service throughout the city of Reno.
2: Reno Fire Chief Dave Cochran adds that the new engines are designed for structural firefighting and cost about $1 million per truck. Washoe County deputies are again asking for the public's help after a body was found in an open field near States Road and East Patrician Drive earlier this month. Washoe County deputies responded to a report of a possible body in the North Valleys area on May 2nd. After they arrived, they confirmed the person was dead, and detectives with the sheriff's office were called to the scene. Secret Witness is now offering a reward with the amount to be determined for information leading to the identification of the deceased person and the circumstances surrounding the case. The Washoe County Sheriff's Office said the person was found wrapped in blankets and in an advanced state of decomposition. Investigators believe the person may have died elsewhere before being left in the roadside ditch. A brush fire that caused a power outage drew a large response from the Reno Fire Department yesterday afternoon as crews worked to keep the flames from spreading near homes. The call came in around 2:45 p.m. and the first firefighters arrived by 2:54. Firefighters say the fire grew to about 1 acre. Because the fire was close to homes, the department responded with 35 personnel, and construction sites nearby supplied water to help the firefighters, assisting crews as they stopped the fire's forward progress. No injuries to firefighters were reported, and no damage was reported to surrounding homes. Nevada leaders are celebrating the Supreme Court's decision to uphold birthright citizenship.
4: The Supreme Court just overturned Donald Trump's attempt to take away birthright citizenship. Kids born in America are American, period. And so no one is above the law, including Donald Trump, and I applaud the Supreme Court's decision to protect Americans' constitutional rights.
2: Senator Jackie Rosen, her colleague Catherine Cortez Masto, also spoke out in support of the court's decision. Right now, traffic and weather together on News Talk 780 KOH. Here's the Sax Man.
5: The roads are now crash-free. All previously reported crashes have been cleared. Heavy traffic still reported on 80 eastbound from Rock to Lockwood. From the Right Now Traffic Center, I'm the Sax Man.
6: Good morning. I'm KOH's Lindsay Matherly with your First Alert weather forecast. Temperatures are going to warm up a little bit more today, all the way to 85 degrees here in Reno with mostly sunny skies. Now, we'll be a little windy at times on this Wednesday afternoon. Winds gusting 20 to 25 miles per hour. Tonight, overnight low of 55. And then tomorrow, partly cloudy skies, windy in the afternoon. Now we're looking at gusts 30 plus miles per hour with a high.

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1: Bankadin's now 54 degrees. Carson City, Minden, Gardnerville with 52. Gold Springs checking in as well with 52 degrees. 54 Virginia City. And we're looking at 55 here at KOH Radio Center. Happy July. First day of the brand new month thereof. I'm Ross Mitchell. Kelsey Probus at the Anchor Editor's Desk. We got the Saxman for right now Traffic Center. John Sanchez keeping us apprised fiscally at 23 and 53. That's his next report at 7:23. And take a look at local stocks in the mix whilst we're at it. Along the way, Sean Hannity has some comments about the Supreme Court's decision on birthright citizenship. Right now, though, some lifestyle bits and bobs that caught our attention. Beginning with the most dangerous hotel in the world. And the question, would you stay at the world's most dangerous hotel? It is called Frying Pan Tower, and it sits about 35 miles off the North Carolina coast on an old Coast Guard light station. Now, here's the fun part, depending on how you define fun. It's surrounded by shark-filled waters, and it's right in the middle of hurricane territory. Now, to get there, guests are lifted 80 feet into the air onto a platform. And once you are there, you're stuck until a boat or helicopter comes back to get you. The tower sleeps up to 12 people, and it has 8 bedrooms. Obviously, no room service, I don't believe. Hot showers, Wi-Fi, and a full kitchen, so you got to do your own cooking, I guess. Now, you can go fishing and snorkeling, although why would you snorkel in shark-infested waters? A 3-night stay starts at about $600 per person, so it's actually cheaper than some of the hotels at Disney World. A viral TikTok shows guests being dropped off in the middle of the ocean and then being pulled up slowly onto the tall platform. One person said, "You couldn't pay me enough to do that." All right. Meanwhile, are Taylor and Travis building a castle inside Madison Square Garden? Sounds like they might be. Going to do the fairy tale route for their wedding, because TMZ says they're building a massive castle inside MSG. There's video of two large white staircase banisters being loaded on forklifts and taken into the arena. There were also trucks labeled Garden Party, whatever that means. Guests were forced to sign an NDA, but for some reason there's no penalty listed for violating the non-disclosure. Guests also were not asked to sign away their rights to appear on camera, so it sounds like there won't be a streaming special or documentary film made from the event. And so far, no invitations have been leaked to the press, and that is probably because they were watermarked with each recipient's first and last name all over them. So, if one does end up online, Taylor will know whose it is. Now, her plane touched down in Morristown, New Jersey yesterday, not too far away. Soon after landing, she had a session with one of her favorite personal trainers. Meanwhile, Travis was seen going on a run through the Tribeca neighborhood. And yesterday afternoon, a red carpet was rolled out at Madison Square Garden, then promptly removed. Apparently, they put it out prematurely. No word on the guest list, but Page6.com says Carly Kloss, Zoe Kravitz, Ed Sheeran, Suki Waterhouse, Gigi Hadid, and Selena Gomez have all received invites, and it has been reported that Stevie Nicks and Tim McGraw will perform. So how big is this wedding going to be? Well, the National Guard is actually on scene, and all the police working the wedding will cost around $160,000. No word if Taylor and Travis are paying for that, which they easily could, or if we, the taxpayers, or the New York taxpayers, get stuck with that bill. So, will they get married, and will it happen this weekend? It's actually a lot of money being wagered on those prediction sites. I think $42 million so far at last report. And finally, from our lifestyle bits and bobs folder, people are buying graves next to their favorite celebrity. A new report says some celebrity superfans are spending serious money to be buried next to their idols. Here are some of the wildest examples. One Marilyn Monroe fan paid $195,000 for a mausoleum crypt near her final resting place. A Judy Garland fan spent more than $50,000 on an urn niche right next to her. He even filled it with his own art for now. And in New York's Woodlawn Cemetery plots near jazz legends Miles Davis and Duke Ellington, those cost over $70,000. And at Hollywood Forever Cemetery in Los Angeles, the burial spots start around $200,000, and custom mausoleums can be as high as $6 million. Cemetery officials say requests to be buried near famous people happen all the time, and they like the idea of spending eternity in legendary company, apparently. So there you have it, some lifestyle bits and bobs we thought we'd pass along to you this morning here on News Talk 780 KOH. KOH News Time 7.
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1: 718 as we check right now. Traffic, here is the Saxman on KOH.
14: The roads remain crash-free. Heavy traffic still reported on 80 eastbound from Rock to Vista. From the Right Now Traffic Center, I'm the Saxman.
15: I'm Global 8's Lindsay Matherly with your First Alert weather forecast. It's going to be mostly sunny today, windy at times with a high of 85 degrees. Partly cloudy tomorrow, winds gusting 30 to 35 miles per hour, and tomorrow's high close to 90. We're going to warm up to 88. And speaking of 90, 90 degrees with sunny skies expected on Friday.
1: And right now we've got 54 degrees, Virginia City. Minden Gardnerville with 52 degrees. Carson checking in with 54, and we're holding 55 here at KOH Radio Center.
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16: President Trump is indicating plans to use Congress to end birthright citizenship. More from Mark Mayfield.
17: The president floated the idea in a Truth Social post on Tuesday, after the Supreme Court ruled 6-3 against his executive order to restrict the policy. Trump wrote, "The Supreme Court upheld birthright citizenship, which is too bad for our country, but we can easily make it up in Congress through legislation." He also said lawmakers should start the process today to end birthright citizenship, calling it expensive and unfair to our country.
16: An incumbent senator has defeated a progressive challenger in Colorado. Senator John Hickenlooper has secured a victory in Colorado's Democratic Senate primary after voters in that state hit the polls yesterday. He fended off a challenge from progressive state senator Julie Gonzalez. U.S. Special Envoy Steve Witkoff and President Trump's son-in-law Jared Kushner are in Qatar for peace negotiations with Iran, but they won't be speaking with the Iranians. Nick Harper reports that instead, they're meeting with Pakistani and Qatari mediators.
18: So far, Iran is very much taking a hands-off approach and saying that it will not engage in direct negotiations. And that's why we've got the Qataris as the mediators in between. But of course, that in itself will slow up any real progress that they hope to achieve during these 60 days.
16: 16 children have been rescued from a home in southern Ohio, where authorities say they were living in deplorable conditions. Authorities raided a home in the town of Hamden on Tuesday and removed all 16 in various medical conditions. Ohio Attorney General Andy Wilson.
19: Several of the children are in serious condition. Two of the children had to be care flighted to level one trauma centers because of the nature of the injuries. And there, it's very, very serious, obviously.
16: The county sheriff described the scene as horrific. I'm Michael Kastner.
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1: KOH News Time 723 as we check in with John Sanchez for another Wall Street update. This time around, we'll look at the local stocks in the mix. But how are we doing overall, John?
27: Starting to get a little upside momentum on the Dow, Ross. Now 66-point gain is a fraction of a percent. And NASDAQ's recovering lower by just 70.27%. And a snoozer on the S&P side. We're down just 3. All right, let's get to our local list here. That looks a lot better than the overall market. Let's start with Amazon, up $1.24, half a percent rise to $239.57. Apple, you know, I was laughing, Ross, the stock had a big move yesterday and another one today, and I was laughing that just the conversation you and I had last week where the stock plummeted when they announced the price increases for MacBooks and iPads and everything else. And yeah, that was history. No one's paying attention to that anymore. Stock's up $3.15 right now, 1.09%, $292.53, getting close to that 300 mark. Let's go to the miners. We've got gold up $69, so it's helping the miners out. Nice move on Barrick this morning, up $1.15, 3.1% gain to $37.88. Newmont gaining $2.64, 2.86% to $96.07. And we move on to the financials. So we've got Bank of America up 1.5% to $57.82 a share. Wells Fargo up 2.39%, $1.98 to $84.61. And to the home builders, bond yields have backed down a little bit, but they're still up. 10 years up 4 basis points right now. So we're kind of mixed on the home builders. D.R. Horton's got a small gain of 11 cents to a price of $162.99. Lennar, though, down 17 cents. KB Home's down 24 cents. Pulte's up just 3 cents. Wrap her up with Tesla on the upside by $5.54, 1.36% gain to $426.22. Dow's up 80, NASDAQ negative 78, and the S&P lower by 3.
1: All right. And you have a special webinar tonight, do you not?
27: I do. I do. Yeah, thank you for bringing that up. Yeah, I've got a great one, my second webinar series for our new estate planning business, Specialized Trust and Estate Plans. And I've titled this one, Ross, you know, this is really going to be a fun one. Last webinar I did was, you know, it was titled, "What Happens to Your Family If Something Happens to You?" Mm-hmm. This one is going to be more focused on, the title is, "Do You Have an Estate Planning Problem?" Right. And what I'm finding is a lot of people think they have an estate plan. They maybe had a trust written years ago, or even I just did one the other day. It was written 3 months ago and it was wrong. There's all kinds of problems. And so I want to educate everybody on this at this webinar. We're going to start off by doing an estate planning self-assessment. We're going to go through a number of different questions, and then they will be able to answer themselves whether you have an existing estate plan or you don't. If you have an estate planning problem, there's just some really basic questions that we need to ask, and we're going to do that. So you'll know within the first 20 minutes of the webinar, whether you have an estate planning problem or not, through the self-assessment. Then I'm going to get into the seven biggest mistakes I'm seeing families make. And this gets into areas like, you know, probate and asset titling and not funding the trust and beneficiaries and so on and so forth. So it's going to be a great combination of things. Got a few spots remaining. I think we have about 15 spots remaining. It's going to be this evening, as you said. It's going to be at 6 p.m. All you got to do is send me an email, John, J-O-N, at specializedtrust.com. 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And we'll immediately turn around and send you your invite for this evening. And so it's going to be a great time. And I promise you, you're going to walk away going, yep, I have an estate planning problem. Or, hey, you know what? No, I don't.
1: All right. Well, I'd rather be invited to that than the Taylor Swift, Kelsey, Travis Kelsey wedding, to tell you the truth.
27: Yeah, that makes two of us. Yeah, that makes two of us. Absolutely.
1: Right. Thank you, John.
27: All right, my friend. See you in 30 minutes.
1: You got it. KOH News Time, 727.
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14: Police report a new crash in Sparks on 80 eastbound west of McCarran Boulevard East, as well as a crash reported in Sparks on 80 eastbound at Rock Boulevard. Heavy traffic's reported on 80 eastbound from the Spaghetti Bowl of Vista. From the Right Now Traffic Center, I'm the Sax Man.
15: I'm KOH's Lindsay Matherly with your First Alert weather forecast. Mostly sunny skies today, warming up to 85 degrees. Now winds today, 15 to 25 miles per hour. Will cool down tonight with an overnight low of 55. And then tomorrow, partly cloudy, even stronger winds, now up to 30 to 35 miles per hour with a high tomorrow of 88 degrees. We're going to stay mostly sunny and dry from Friday through the holiday weekend. And on Saturday for 4th of July, warming up all the way to 96 degrees.
1: 56, Carson City. We've got 57 degrees here at KOH Radio Center.
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1: Sherlock Holmes and Dr. Watson went on a camping trip. After a good meal and a bottle of wine, they laid down for the night and went to sleep. Some hours later, Holmes awoke and nudged his faithful friend, Watson. Look up at the sky and tell me what you see. Watson replied, well, I see a million and millions of stars. Holmes says, well, what does that tell you? Watson pondered for a minute and then said, well, astronomically, it tells me that there are millions of galaxies and potentially billions of planets. Astrologically, I observe that Saturn is in Leo. Horologically, I deduce that the time is approximately a quarter past three, and theologically, I can see that God is all-powerful and that we are small and insignificant. Meteorologically, I suspect that we have a beautiful day tomorrow. So tell me, Holmes, what does it tell you? Holmes was silent for a moment, and then he spoke. Watson, it tells me that someone has stolen our tent.
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4: News. I'm Sherry Preston. New financial disclosures show that President Trump has been making billions of dollars while in the White House, part of it from cryptocurrency ventures. He says his money is in a trust that is run by his children and that there is no conflict of interest. The president on his way to North Dakota to tour the newly built Teddy Roosevelt Presidential Library. He's flying there on a new Air Force One given to him by the Qatari government. In the Colorado primaries, Democratic Socialist Amidla Kiris has unseated Congresswoman Diana DeGette, who has served in the House since 1997, Kiros thanking her supporters last night in Denver.
5: You are the proof that the power of organized people beats the power of organized money.
4: Kiros emigrated from Ethiopia as an infant and is the latest member of the Democratic Socialists of America to oust a long-serving mainstream Democratic incumbent. An extreme heat dome in the Midwest headed for the Northeast. This is ABC News.
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21: He's here in Reno. I'm Kelsey Frobis, and here's what's trending. The annual increase of the gas tax is set to increase once again. Starting today, 58 cents of every gallon of gas will go towards funding highway maintenance and construction. That number marks an increase of 1 cent compared to a year ago. Recent projects funded through the tax over the years include the Arlington Bridge replacement and Mill Street improvements. Kevin Castillo has been convicted of residential burglary after a jury found that he busted a glass sliding door of the victim's home and stole two gaming systems and equipment. The DA's office says Castillo knew the victim through a mutual friend and had hung out together at the victim's home where they had played video games together. In April of 2024, Castillo, knowing the victim would not be home, broke the sliding glass door with a hammer. He would go on to pawn the gaming equipment at a local pawn store using his ID. Castillo will be sentenced on July 30th and faces a maximum of 10 years in prison. A jury has convicted a man of home invasion and residential burglary after he broke into a home owned by his grandfather in Reno last July. Hugh Olin faces 1 to 10 years in prison for each count he was convicted of. Reno police had learned from a neighbor that Olin had come to the neighbor's house on the pretext that he was looking for information about the home and his uncle who had previously lived there. When Olin's grandfather returned to the home that night, he found Olin in his driveway with an e-bike that had been stored in his basement. He confronted Olin, who ran back into the basement and hid there until police arrived and arrested him. Sentencing is set for July 27th. Reno fire stations 12 and 13 are getting some upgrades via new fire engines.
22: This engine behind me is an example of the city's commitment to maintaining top-notch equipment or top-notch fleet so that our firefighters, the men and women of the Reno Fire Department, have the tools and equipment they need to deliver service throughout the city of Reno.
21: Reno Fire Chief Dave Cochran adds that the new engines are designed for structural firefighting, costing about $1.1 million per truck. Washoe County deputies are again asking for the public's help after a body was found in an open field near Estates Road and East Patrician Drive. Washoe County deputies responded to a report of a possible body in the North Valleys area on May 2nd. After they arrived, they confirmed the person was dead and detectives with the sheriff's office were called to the scene. Secret Witness is now offering a reward with the amount to be determined for information leading to the identification of the deceased person and the circumstances surrounding the case. Washoe County Sheriff's Office said the person was found wrapped in blankets and in an advanced state of decomposition. Investigators believe the person may have died elsewhere before being left in the roadside ditch. A brush fire that caused a power outage drew a large response from the Reno Fire Department yesterday afternoon as crews worked to keep the flames from spreading to homes. The call came in about 2:45 p.m. and the first firefighters arrived at 2:54 p.m. Firefighters say the fire grew to about 1 acre. Construction sites nearby supplied water to help firefighters stop the fire's forward progress. No injuries to firefighters were reported and no damage was reported to surrounding homes. Nevada leaders are celebrating the Supreme Court's decision to uphold birthright citizenship.
23: The Supreme Court just overturned Donald Trump's attempt to take away birthright citizenship. Kids born in America are American, period. And so no one is above the law, including Donald Trump, and I applaud the Supreme Court's decision to protect Americans' constitutional rights.
21: That's Senator Jackie Rosen. Her colleague Catherine Cortez Masto also spoke out in support of the court's decision. Visitors planning to hike Island Lake Trail in Lamoille Canyon will need to make sure alternate plans are made for several days as crews replace the Carolyn Creek Bridge. Island Lake Trail will be closed from July 6th through July 10th for the bridge replacement. Helicopters will be used to remove the old bridge and transport the new bridge into the area. The project is funded through the Great American Outdoors Act and is intended to improve safety and accessibility while reducing erosion and impact to the stream. Right now, traffic and weather together on Newstalk 780 KOH. Here's the Sax Man.
14: Police report that they're still working to clear a crash in Sparks on 80 eastbound west of McCarran Boulevard East, as well as a crash on 80 eastbound at Rock Boulevard. Heavy traffic's reported on 80 eastbound from the Spaghetti Bowl to Vista. From the Right Now Traffic Center, I'm the Sax Man.
15: Good morning. I'm Cola 8's Lindsay Matherly with your First Alert weather forecast. Temperatures are going to warm up a little bit more today, all the way to 85 degrees here in Reno with mostly sunny skies. Now, it will be a little windy at times on this Wednesday afternoon, winds gusting 20 to 25 miles per hour. Tonight, overnight low of 55, and then tomorrow, partly cloudy skies, windy in the afternoon. Now we're looking at gusts 30 plus miles per hour with a high tomorrow of 88.
1: And right now, 56 degrees. Minden, Gardnerville, Carson City checking in with 56 as well. 54 up on the Comstock, Virginia City, and 57 here at KOH Radio Center. 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

0: 7:37, Reno's Morning News Plus for this very first day of the brand new month of July underway. I'm Ross Mitchell, Kelsey Frobis, the anchor editor's desk, Saxman in the Right Now Traffic Center. And coming up, Jim Daly talking about faithfulness in marriage as we focus on the family. John Sanchez track in Wall Street. He'll have another update for us at 7:53. A focus on gold, oil, and bonds in the market in general, of course. Right now, though, let us check out some broken news from around the nation and around the world. Developments of a less than earth-shattering nature, but still worthy of note, if not moderately amusing, such as this item. A guy has posted a video of him mocking how ridiculous some grandparents' names have become.
1: Hey, do you guys want to go see Yeah Yeah and Yo Yo? Grab your toys. We're going to go see Gabba Gabba and Garfunkel. Who wants to go visit Shaboobie and Paw? Look who's coming up the driveway. It's Gam Gam and Hee Haw. You guys want to spend the night at Lolly and Grandolph's house? Who wants to go see Grandma and Dan?
0: Okay, yeah. Dan sounds really boring after all that, doesn't he? Meanwhile, happy Canada Day. Did you know it's Canada Day? By the way, Canada plays Morocco in World Cup action on the 4th of July holiday. Meanwhile, a survey says 18% of Americans make assumptions about someone based on their first name alone. And Gen Z is the most likely to do so. Out of all the names, Karen is the most judged. Not sure why, but there are a bunch of other names that are judged as well, and we'll go over that list a little bit later on this morning.
2: Karen.
0: Yes, the name Karen used a whole bunch of times in Goodfellas there. And, of course, this 4th of July is a big one. Not only is it America's 250th birthday, but we won't see another Saturday 4th of July until 2037. Which brings us to Chicago's Saturday in the Park, right? How did they know? And as we get into the knockout rounds for the World Cup, Fox's viewership has been booming. Fox Sports reports that 84 million Americans have been watching at least some of its coverage through June 25th. By the way, the USA plays Bosnia-Herzegovina in the knockout round tonight. Somebody observed, I don't think it's fair that the U.S. has to play two teams at once. They obviously aren't paying attention to the world around them. And finally, people are paying ridiculous amounts to be buried next to their idols. One Marilyn Monroe fan paid $195,000 for a mausoleum crypt near her. Jeffrey Dicker paid $50,000 to be buried next to Judy Garland.
3: Judy Garland is an iconic Hollywood figure, and the Hollywood Forever Cemetery is an iconic location. And as an independent artist, my biggest complaint is not being seen. This ensures that I will be seen forever. I was always a huge Wizard of Oz fan, and of course, as a homosexual, I love musicals. So, yes, it's a pretty good match.
0: And do we have time for one more? We do, all right. We now have a new singing sensation. She won the Minionese singing competition at the Minions and Monsters premiere at the Dolby Theater in L.A. She's 26 years old, and her name is Rihanna Kando.

0: Now, obviously, the goal here was to sound as much as possible like a minion singing, and I think she pretty much nailed it. By the way, she won a Golden Banana Trophy at the event Sunday night. The movie hits theaters today, Minions and Monsters. And there you have it, a roundup of broken news from around the nation and world this morning here on News Talk 780 KOH. KOH News Time, 743.
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2: KOH News Time, 744, and that's time to focus on the family. Here's Jim Daly.
3: You've probably heard that the secret to a good marriage is love and romance, and that's true. 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I'm Jim Daly.
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2: Here we choose time 747 as we check right now traffic and weather together. First up, the Saxman.
7: Police report a crash in Fallon at the intersection of Sheckler Road and Wilds Road. They also report that they're still working to clear multiple crashes and sparks on 80 eastbound at Rock Boulevard and west of McCarran Boulevard East. Heavy traffic still reported on 80 eastbound from the Spaghetti Bowl of Vista. From the Right Now Traffic Center, I'm the Saxman.
8: I'm Bowlwright's Lindsay Maberly with your First Alert weather forecast. It's going to be mostly sunny today, windy at times with a high of 85 degrees. Partly cloudy tomorrow, winds gusting 30 to 35 miles per hour, and tomorrow's high close to 90. We're going to warm up to 88. And speaking of 90, 90 degrees with sunny skies expected on Friday.
2: And right now, still 56 degrees. 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
9: President Trump is indicating plans to use Congress to end birthright citizenship. More from Mark Mayfield.
10: The president floated the idea in a Truth Social post on Tuesday after the Supreme Court ruled 6-3 against his executive order to restrict the policy. Trump wrote, "The Supreme Court upheld birthright citizenship, which is too bad for our country, but we can easily make it up in Congress through legislation." He also said lawmakers should start the process today to end birthright citizenship, calling it expensive and unfair to our country.
9: An incumbent senator has defeated a progressive challenger in Colorado. Senator John Hickenlooper has secured a victory in Colorado's Democratic Senate primary after voters in that state hit the polls yesterday. He fended off a challenge from progressive state senator Julie Gonzalez. U.S. Special Envoy Steve Witkoff and President Trump's son-in-law, Jared Kushner, are in Qatar for peace negotiations with Iran, but they won't be speaking with the Iranians. Nick Harper reports that instead, they're meeting with Pakistani and Qatari mediators.
11: So far, Iran is very much taking a hands-off approach and saying that it will not engage in direct negotiations, and that's why we've got the Qataris as the mediators in between. But of course, that in itself will slow up any real progress that they hope to achieve during these 60 days.
9: 16 children have been rescued from a home in southern Ohio where authorities say they were living in deplorable conditions. Authorities raided a home in the town of Hamden on Tuesday and removed all 16 in various medical conditions. Ohio Attorney General Andy Wilson.
12: Several of the children are in serious condition. Two of the children had to be care flighted to level one trauma centers because of the nature of the injuries. And there, it's very, very serious, obviously.
9: The county sheriff described the scene as horrific. I'm Michael Kastner.
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24: 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Let's just say he likes to set stuff on fire. On 4th of July, Dad starts with the barbecue. I suffered through at least 6 years of burnt hamburgers. All the time he's getting toasted on alcohol. Then the fireworks. Enough to level a small town. He brags to anyone that will listen. These are the good ones. They're illegal. Because in a court of sack filled with children, safe and sane are bad words, I guess. But at the end of the day, the 4th of July is all about the red, white, and blue. Red for red meat, white for white claws, and blue as in... Dad, I think you just blew up the cat. Happy 4th of July, everybody.
23: This has been An Ordinary Kid on the 4th of July.
2: Here at News Time 753, and now here he is, the man who was once an extraordinary kid, John G. Sanchez from Sanchez Capital Management.
25: Oh, I'm still laughing. Boy, how true that is. How true that is.
2: We've all been there, right?
25: Yeah, we have. Let's get the good ones. Yeah, that's right. But wait a minute. It's $50. It's going to go up in smoke. Yeah, it's worth it, though, kids. Watch
2: there
25: me.
2: There you go.
25: I still have all my 10 fingers.
2: You know, $50 on things you're going to blow up in, you know, versus, you know, buying what, pack cigarettes every day, right, for
25: right,
2: a year.
25: Exactly.
2: What's the difference?
25: What's the difference? They both go up in smoke.
2: Exactly, and they both can kill you.
25: Yeah, true. Oh, that was a great job, Ross. Great job. All right, here's where we sit. 73, get a smile off my face. 75-point gain on the Dow. We're at 52,394. NASDAQ, negative 95, and the S&P down 4. All right, to the bond market, yields have come down a bit, but still overall pretty strong. Five-year yield's up 3 basis points at a yield of 422. 10-year's up 4 basis points at a yield of 447. And the 30-year up 6 basis points at a yield of 496. On the currency, euro versus the dollar at $1.14. Oil, down 82 cents, $68.69 a barrel, 1.17% loss. Gold rising $68.10, 1.69% to $4,106.60 per ounce. And silver higher by 84 cents, 1.42% at $60.32 an ounce. Dow's up 74, NASDAQ down 100, and the S&P giving up 4. I'll be back in 30 minutes for the Dow 30 analysis. From the office of Sanchez Gaunt Capital Management, I'm John Sanchez, Newstalk 780 KOH.
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7: Police report that they're still working to clear a crash in Sparks on 80 eastbound west of McCarran Boulevard East and on 80 eastbound at Rock Boulevard, as well as a crash reported in Fallon at the intersection of Sheckler Road and Wilds Road. Heavy traffic still reported on 80 eastbound from the Spaghetti Bowl of Vista. From the Right Now Traffic Center, I'm the Saxman.
8: I'm Color 8 to Lindsay Matherly with your First Alert weather forecast. Mostly sunny skies today, warming up to 85 degrees. Now winds today 15 to 25 miles per hour. Will cool cool down tonight with an overnight low of 55, and then tomorrow, partly cloudy, even stronger winds, now up to 30 to 35 miles per hour with a high tomorrow of 88 degrees. We're going to stay mostly sunny and dry from Friday through the holiday weekend, and on Saturday for 4th of July, warming up all the way to 96 degrees.
2: Now 59 degrees, Carson City. Cold Springs checking in with 57 degrees, and we've popped up to 60 here at KOH Radio Center. 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Good morning and happy Wednesday, the first day of the brand new month of July. I'm Ross Mitchell, and thank you for joining us here on News Talk 780 KOH. Coming up in the next hour, Kim Komando's Digital Life Hack. This morning, a few things you need to be aware of if you use AI. And we'll meet our adoptable pet of the week coming up in just a few moments.
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0: From ABC News, I'm Sherry Preston. President Trump is now on his way to North Dakota to attend the opening of the new Teddy Roosevelt Library. The trip, the first aboard Air Force One, the new one gifted to him. ABC's White House correspondent Karen Travers has more.
1: Before boarding the new Air Force One for its inaugural flight, President Trump defended the gift from the Qatari government and the use of taxpayer dollars to customize it.
3: This was a gift from a country that's treated us very well.
1: The $400 million jet has raised questions from some lawmakers and ethics experts.
3: Frankly, we couldn't build a plane like this because we wouldn't be willing to spend the kind of money necessary. They spent top dollars.
1: The Air Force has been modifying the new jet since September to meet security, communications, and other needs to transport the president. Karen Travers, ABC News, the White House.
0: Some lawmakers and ethics experts are also raising questions about the vast amount of money the president has made since taking office a second time. That, according to new financial disclosures.
4: President Trump's personal wealth ballooned last year by at least $2.2 billion, more than triple the profits he reported prior to returning to the White House. That's according to new financial disclosure forms released by the Office of Government Ethics. The money came from a mix of revenue streams, including real estate and merchandise, but the biggest profit driver was crypto.
0: ABC's Jay O'Brien on Capitol Hill. A cargo ship has run aground in the Strait of Hormuz while using a route not approved by Iran. The vessel identified as a foreign container ship, no word on what's on board. Employment processor

0: afternoon as crews worked to keep the flames from spreading to nearby homes. The call came in about 2:45 p.m., and the first firefighters arrived by 2:54 p.m. Firefighters say the fire grew to about 1 acre. Construction sites nearby supplied water to help firefighters stop the fire's forward progress. No injuries to firefighters were reported, and no damage was reported to surrounding homes. One person is recovering in the hospital after being stabbed at the CARES campus in Reno. Deputies with the Washoe County Sheriff's Office responded to a report of an assault with a deadly weapon at the Nevada CARES Campus Resource Center near Line Drive and 4th Street around 1 p.m. yesterday. Reno Fire helped REMSA transport the unidentified victim to the hospital. One person has been detained in connection with the alleged stabbing. The Washoe County Sheriff's Office is leading the investigation. With the July 4th holiday weekend approaching, REMSA Health is urging residents and visitors to take simple precautions around fireworks, outdoor recreation, and water activities to help prevent injuries. The agency is reminding people that illegal and consumer-grade fireworks pose serious risks, including burns, eye injuries, and wildfires. Fireworks burn at temperatures of about 1,200 degrees, hot enough to cause third-degree burns, and remain a leading cause of burns, eye injuries, and home fires in Nevada. People spending time camping or enjoying other outdoor activities are also encouraged to be prepared by carrying essential first aid supplies and planning ahead before heading outdoors. For those spending time on the water, REMSA Health recommends designating a water watcher and avoid boating, ATV use, and other recreational activities while under the influence of alcohol. Nevada leaders are celebrating the Supreme Court's decision to uphold birthright citizenship.
1: The Supreme Court just overturned Donald Trump's attempt to take away birthright citizenship. Kids born in America are American, period. And so no one is above the law, including Donald Trump, and I applaud the Supreme Court's decision to protect Americans' constitutional rights.
0: That's Senator Jackie Rosen. Her colleague Catherine Cortez Masto also spoke out in support of the court's decision. Law enforcement agencies across Nevada are preparing for a coordinated campaign in the region to fight speeding in July. A Joining Forces Speed Awareness campaign is set to happen today through July 20th, according to a release on the Fallon Police Department Facebook page. The campaign will include police, deputies, and troopers across the state working together to increase enforcement and awareness focused on speeding during the nearly three-week period. The annual increase of the gas tax is set to increase once again. Starting today, 58 cents of every gallon of gas will go towards funding highway maintenance and construction. That number marks an increase of 1 cent compared to a year ago. Recent projects funded through the tax over the years include the Arlington Bridge replacement and Mill Street improvements. Forward progress has been stopped on a trio of wildfires being called the Happy Incident in El Dorado County, with evacuations being downgraded to warnings. The three fires have so far consumed around 10 acres. The fires are burning in the area of Mount Ackman Road and Happy Valley Cutoff Road. Evacuation orders had been in place near Oak Leaf Circle and along Mount Ackman Road between Somerset Loop and Happy Valley Cutoff Road. Fire crews have been working with air support to battle those blazes. And Beach Boys co-founder Mike Love's listing his Lake Tahoe mansion for about $43 million. The 19,000-square-foot house has 10 bedrooms that are spread out over 2.5 acres. It used to feature a recording studio where the 85-year-old produced multiple songs. The home is located in Incline Village. Right now, traffic and weather together on Newstalk 780 KOH. Here's the Sax Man.
2: Police report that they're still working to clear multiple crashes and sparks on 80 eastbound, west of McCarran Boulevard East, and on 80 eastbound at Rock Boulevard, as well as a crash reported in Fallon at the intersection of Sheckler Road and Wilds Road. Heavy traffic still reported on 80 eastbound from the Spaghetti Bowl to Vista. From the Right Now Traffic Center, I'm the Sax Man.
3: Good morning. I'm Colo 8's Lindsay Matherly with your first alert weather forecast. Temperatures are going to warm up a little bit more today, all the way to 85 degrees here in Reno with mostly sunny skies. Now, it will be a little windy at times on this Wednesday afternoon. Winds gusting 20 to 25 miles per hour. Tonight, overnight low of 55, and then tomorrow, partly cloudy skies, windy in the afternoon. Now we're looking at gusts 30 plus miles per hour with a high tomorrow of 88.
4: Bank of Inns now 56 degrees. Minden, Gardnerville. Carson City checking in with 59 degrees, 54 up the Comstock, Virginia City. Cold Springs holding on to 57 degrees, and we bumped up to 61 degrees here at KOH Radio Center.
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0: 808 Reno's Morning News Plus for Wednesday, the first day of the brand new month of July underway. I'm Ross Mitchell, and we thank you for joining us here on News Talk 780 KOH, where in just a few moments, Kim Komando's Digital Life Hack. This morning, Kimmy talking about a few things you need to be aware of if you use AI. But right now, it is time to meet our adoptable pet of the week from the Nevada Humane Society. And here to do the honors is Nate Herner. And happy Wednesday, Nate.
1: Happy Wednesday, Ross, and happy July.
0: Indeed. So this morning we have a 2-year-old mixed breed terrier, I believe, who's been at the Humane Society just for the past week or so, right?
1: That is correct. His name is Teddy, and he is an adorable little guy. And he weighs about 10 pounds, so he's a good lap dog for anyone interested. But he's also got a ton of energy to keep you entertained.
0: Okay. Now, how did he come to be at the Humane Society just a week ago?
1: So he came over from county, and we don't have a whole lot of information on his background. But we do know that he has been in a home, and he is well potty trained, and he is a healthy little guy.
0: So was he microchipped? I assume not, or he wouldn't have come to the county and then to you, right?
1: So he has been microchipped since being in our care, and he has also received his spay and neuter.
0: But prior to that, no.
1: Yeah, prior to that, I do not believe so.
0: Mm-hmm. So does he warm up to people right away, or is he a little standoffish at times?
1: So when I first met him, he was a little skittish, just, you know, as a small dog can be if you're a little bit bigger and you're looming over the dog. He's just like a little scared at first, but he warmed up pretty quickly. And, you know, after hanging out with him for, you know, 30 minutes, he was already jumping in my lap and asking for treats and loving up on me.
0: All right, since he came over from county and you don't really know the history, you have no idea how he does with children or other animals that might be in the house, right?
1: We do not. So if you are interested in adopting, we definitely would recommend, you know, talking to our staff and getting to know the dog and to meet the dog first.
0: All right. If you'd like to meet Teddy in person, you can do so at the Reno campus of the Nevada Humane Society at 2825 Longley Lane. Or you can go to their website and see a picture of him, the website NevadaHumaneSociety.org. Meanwhile, the Trap, Neuter, and Release program continues through July 12th, I believe.
1: That is correct. So that's still going on. So if anyone is out there and you know about cats in your community, we have the ability to rent out traps to you, educate the public on how to trap cats, and then you can bring them in for free spay or neuter. And then you just have to return them back to where they came from.
0: It's as simple as that, right?
1: It's as simple as that. And it'll really help us manage our cat populations
0: here. And at no cost to those who participate other than, you know, the fuel to and from. That's about it, right?
1: Exactly. That is it. And just a little bit of your time, but it can really make a difference for our community.
0: Indeed. Nate Herner, Nevada Humane Society, thank you for your time and introducing us to our Pet of the Week, Teddy. And because he is our Pet of the Week, his adoption fee has been waived, and we will talk to you next week, sir. Have a great 4th of July holiday. Take care.
1: Great. You too, Ross.
0: Thank you, sir. There goes Nate Herner at the Nevada Humane Society in Reno. KOH News Time 8.
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14: This is not headline news. National Ice Cream Month starts today. That reminds me of the old saying, ice cream, you scream, but let's stop watching the news and get some ice cream. The Great American State Fair has seen very light crowds. In fact, the only emptier space is a theater showing Supergirl. Georgia beaches were found to have elevated levels of fecal bacteria. Even worse, Florida beaches have elevated levels of people from Florida. And people with healthier back muscles have lower risk of heart attack. And now you know why Dolly Parton will live forever. This is not headline news.
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0: KOH News Time 816 is Reno's Morning News Plus for Wednesday, the first day of the brand new month of July, continues with Kim Commando, who has a few tips about things you need to be aware of if you use AI.
16: Millions of people are using AI chatbots to brainstorm, then turning that advice into a real plan. 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I'm Kim Commando for Splash of AI. 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It's just computers running fancy math, and you're not crazy either. Here's the catch. The second you start typing, a chatbot tells you what you want to hear. It mirrors you. 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Never forget, it has no empathy. 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They call it artificial intelligence. Just don't let it talk you into natural stupidity. 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
0: 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Time for another Right Now traffic update with the Saxman.
11: Police report that they're still working to clear multiple crashes reported in Sparks on 80 eastbound at Rock Boulevard and on 80 eastbound west of McCarran Boulevard East, as well as a crash reported in Fallon at the intersection of Sheckler Road and Wilds Road. Heavy traffic still reported on 80 eastbound from the Spaghetti Bowl of Vista. From the Right Now Traffic Center, I'm the Saxman.
12: I'm Goloway to Lindsay Matherly with your first alert weather forecast. It's going to be mostly sunny today, windy at times with a high of 85 degrees. Partly cloudy tomorrow, winds gusting 30 to 35 miles per hour. Tomorrow's high, close to 90. We're going to warm up to 88. And speaking of 90, 90 degrees with sunny skies expected on Friday.
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0: 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Here's Michael Kastner.
17: Democratic socialists keep notching wins over incumbents in primaries. Colorado Democratic Congresswoman Diana DeJet is losing her seat in the U.S. House after a strong performance from challenger Milet Kyros. Kyros spoke to her supporters, saying their time is now to get their agenda through Congress.
18: We will not wait to put an end to the politics of the past, to get big money out of our politics, and to reject corporate PACs and AIPAC.
17: Kyros is another in a list of self-proclaimed socialists in recent weeks who have won primary races across the country. President Trump claims he could use Congress to end birthright citizenship in the U.S. He floated the idea in a Truth Social post on Tuesday after the Supreme Court ruled 6-3 against his executive order to restrict automatic citizenship to anyone born in the U.S. That's guaranteed by the U.S. Constitution. A new Air Force One is being taken on its maiden voyage today. President Trump is flying out to North Dakota for the dedication of the Theodore Roosevelt Presidential Library. He's flying there in a modified Boeing 747 that Qatar gave to the U.S. as a gift last year. Mark Mayfield with more on the trip.
19: The president will join other dignitaries in Medora, where Roosevelt spent time ranching in the North Dakota Badlands. The 26th president of the United States protected roughly 230 million acres of public land, created the U.S. Forest Service, and established five national parks. The dedication comes as the U.S. celebrates its 250th anniversary. I'm Mark Mayfield.
17: And much of the country will be scorching this 4th of July. Forecasters say temperatures this week are set to range from 90 to 105 degrees from the plains into the Appalachians and from the Gulf Coast to the eastern seaboard. That puts the mercury at 10 to 20 degrees above average. I'm Michael Kastner.
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0: KOH News Time, 8:24, and that's time for another Wall Street Update with John Sanchez. Sanchez, Gaunt Capital Management. And how are we wrapping up this half hour, sir?
24: I've got green on the screen on all three major averages, Ross, finally. Yes. It's not by much.
0: Not guacamole or something.
24: Oh, doesn't that sound so good right now?
0: It does.
24: Oh, man. It made my stomach grow. 173 gain on the Dow is where we sit, 0.33%, record 52,492. NASDAQ just made a liar out of me. It was up 1, now it's negative 3. And the S&P 500 higher by 16. Let's get to our Dow 30 ratio. Looks great here, 20 up, 10 down. Top 3, CRM leading the pack with a 5.24% gain, now 5.3, up $8.30 to 165 a share. Second best is Nike, 4.49% rise, up $1.84 to $42.89. The third is Microsoft, gaining 3.72% or $13.92 to $386.89. Russ, I want to mention something that just came to mind. This is a really good positive sign that we're seeing with the beginning of a new quarter. The technology side still moving up. IBM, I'll throw that in there, is the fourth best. The reason I say that is a lot of times when you get to the end of the quarter, after all the institutional portfolio managers have rebalanced, you don't want to see them get rid of the areas that were strong, i.e. tech, for the last quarter. So that tells me they're still interested in continuing to buy them. So that's a good sign for this next quarter. Bottom of the list is big old Caterpillar, pulling back $55.67, 5.2% loss to $1,009.30. Second worst is Walmart, down $5.60, 4.94% loss to $107.67. And the third is NVIDIA with a 1.69% loss to $196.71. Dow's up 171, NASDAQ higher by 4, and the S&P gaining 17. I'll see you in 30 minutes to wrap it up. From the office of Sanchez Gaunt Capital Management, I'm John Sanchez, Newstalk 780 KOH.
0: Thank you, John. KOH News Time. 8:26.
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0: 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Here again, the Saxman.
11: Police report that there's still work here to clear a crash in Sparks on 80 eastbound at Rock Boulevard. Heavy traffic's reported on 80 eastbound from the Spaghetti Bowl to Vista. From the Right Now Traffic Center, I'm the Saxman.
12: I'm caller 8 to Lindsay Matherly with your First Alert weather forecast. Mostly sunny skies today, warming up to 85 degrees. Now winds today, 15 to 25 miles per hour. Will cool down tonight with an overnight low of 55. And then tomorrow, partly cloudy, even stronger winds, now up to 30 to 35 miles per hour. With a high tomorrow of 88 degrees. We're going to stay mostly sunny and dry from Friday through the holiday weekend. And on Saturday for 4th of July, warming up all the way to 96 degrees.
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29: ABC News, I'm Sherry Preston. On his way to North Dakota, President Trump was asked about the financial disclosure showing he has made more than $2 billion since his second inauguration. His response...
30: Well, you know why I'm profiting? Because the stock market's going up. Everybody's profiting. If you have a 401k, how's your 401k done?
29: The president says his assets are in a trust run by his children, the White House, defending his finances, saying Americans wanted a businessman to lead the country. New Federal Reserve Chair Kevin Warsh says the central bank will remain independent and seek to bring down inflation. The Fed has traditionally raised interest rates to do that, even though President Trump has been pushing the Fed to lower them. The president also posting about this today, saying Victor Willis was a good guy and crediting himself for making the Village People popular again. Willis, lead singer of the group, has died. Today would have been his 75th birthday. This is ABC News.
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31: KOH News time, 8:31. It's now 64 degrees here in Reno. I'm Kelsey Frobis, and here's what's trending. A brush fire that caused a power outage drew a large response from the Reno Fire Department yesterday afternoon as crews worked to keep the flames from spreading to nearby homes. The call came in at 2:45 p.m., and the first firefighters arrived by 2:54 p.m. Firefighters say the fire grew to about 1 acre. Construction sites nearby supplied water to help firefighters stop the fire's forward progress. No injuries to firefighters were reported, and no damage was reported to surrounding homes. One person is recovering in the hospital after being stabbed at the CARES campus in Reno. Deputies with the Washoe County Sheriff's Office responded to a report of an assault with a deadly weapon at the Nevada CARES Campus Resource Center near Line Drive and 4th Street around 1 p.m. yesterday. Reno Fire helped REMSA transport the unidentified victim to the hospital. One person has been detained in connection with the alleged stabbing. The Washoe County Sheriff's Office is leading the investigation. With the 4th of July holiday weekend approaching, REMSA Health is urging residents and visitors to take simple precautions around fireworks, outdoor recreation, and water activities to help prevent injuries. The agency is reminding people that illegal and consumer-grade fireworks pose serious risks, including burns, eye injuries, and wildfires. Fireworks burn at temperatures of about 1,200 degrees, hot enough to cause third-degree burns, and remain a leading cause of burns, eye injuries, and home fires in Nevada. People spending time camping or enjoying other outdoor activities are also encouraged to be prepared by carrying essential first aid supplies and planning ahead before heading outdoors. For those spending time on the water, REMSA Health recommends designating a water watcher and avoiding boating, ATV use, and other recreational activities while under the influence of alcohol. Nevada leaders are celebrating the Supreme Court's decision to uphold birthright citizenship.
6: The Supreme Court just overturned Donald Trump's attempt to take away birthright citizenship. Kids born in America are American, period. And so no one is above the law, including Donald Trump, and I applaud the Supreme Court's decision to protect Americans' constitutional rights.
31: Senator Jackie Rosen, her colleague Catherine Cortez Masto, also spoke out in support of the court's decision. Law enforcement agencies across Nevada are preparing for a coordinated campaign in the region to fight speeding in July. A Joining Forces Speed Awareness campaign is set to happen from today through July 20th. The campaign will include police, deputies, and troopers across the state working together to increase enforcement and awareness focused on speeding during the nearly three-week period. The annual increase of the gas tax is set to increase once again. Starting today, 58 cents of every gallon of gas will go towards funding highway maintenance and construction. That number marks an increase of 1 cent compared to a year ago. Recent projects funded through the tax over the years include the Arlington Bridge replacement and Mill Street improvements. Forward progress has been stopped on a trio of wildfires being called the Happy Incident in El Dorado County, with evacuations being downgraded to warnings. The three fires have so far consumed around 10 acres. The fires are burning in the area of Mount Occam Road and Happy Valley Cutoff Road. Evacuation orders had been in place near Oak Leaf Circle and along Mount Occam Road between Somerset Loop and Happy Valley Cutoff Road. Fire crews have been working with air support to battle those blazes. Beach Boys co-founder Mike Love is listing his Lake Tahoe mansion for about $43 million. The 19,000-square-foot house has 10 bedrooms that are spread out over 2.5 acres. It used to feature a recording studio where the 85-year-old produced multiple songs. The home is located in Incline Village. And Reno Fire is debuting two new fire engines that are being added to their fleet at fire stations 12 and 13.
10: We are introducing two new Type 1 engines that we are putting in service here at the Reno Fire Department. The second one will debut later this month at station 13.
31: Chief Dave Cochran adds that the new engine carries 750 gallons of water, 3,500 feet of hoses, and three ladders. Right now, traffic and weather together on News Talk 780 KOH. Here's the Saxman.
11: Police report a crash with an injury in Sparks on 80 eastbound at Gregg Street. They also report that they're still working to clear a crash in Sparks on 80 eastbound at Rock Boulevard. And keep your eyes open for a listener-reported crash on 80 eastbound just east of Vista. Heavy traffic still reported on 80 eastbound from the Spaghetti Bowl to just past Vista. From the Right Now Traffic Center, I'm the Saxman.
13: Good morning. I'm Cola Waits, Lindsay Matherly with your First Alert weather forecast. Temperatures are going to warm up a little bit more today, all the way to 85 degrees here in Reno with mostly sunny skies. Now, it will be a little windy at times on this Wednesday afternoon. Winds gusting 20 to 25 miles per hour. Tonight, overnight low of 55, and then tomorrow, partly cloudy skies, windy in the afternoon. Now we're looking at gusts 30 plus miles per hour with a high tomorrow of 88.
0: And right now, we have a ways to get to that with Minden Garterville checking with 56 degrees. Carson City now 61. Cold Springs getting 59 degrees, and we bumped up to 62 degrees here at KOH Radio Center. AM 837, Reno's Morning News Plus for Wednesday, the first day of the brand new month of July underway. I'm Ross Mitchell. We thank you for joining us here on News Talk 780 KOH. And of course, heading into the 4th of July weekend, we will be shining the stand-up comedy spotlight on that topic. And weddings, inappropriate songs that couples choose to have played at their weddings, as this is kind of still the wedding season, I guess. Right now, though, we are checking in with our national correspondent, Rory O'Neill, for a couple of reports this morning. And, of course, the Supreme Court ended its latest session. The current term has come to a close, but not before they issued some rather important rulings. And, Rory O'Neill, what are the impacts of those rulings?
14: Well, you know, there were three big ones we were waiting on yesterday. The birthright citizenship one, which has gotten a lot of media coverage since then. Probably the biggest case of the term. In a 6-3 vote, the court struck down that executive order that President Trump signed, essentially trying to change the rules for birthright citizenship. But, you know, Justice Kavanaugh, in his opinion that was also released yesterday, he found that President Trump can still get the changes he wants to birthright citizenship, but it doesn't take a constitutional amendment. He sort of laid out a congressional pathway. You could do it if Congress passes legislation, which, you know, depending on who controls things after this November, might be easier or impossible.
0: So had the Supreme Court ruled otherwise, would that mean that all of those kids that were born here to parents of people here illegally, all of a sudden their citizenship would go away, or how would that work?
14: No, I think it would be going forward at that point. And then it also created this extra X factor of do hospitals now have to do citizenship tests for every woman who gives birth?
0: Yeah, kind of hard to figure out who's who, right?
14: Right, and so that would be a little bit difficult just to execute as a program. And, you know, look, if they get this changed, and, I think President Trump wants to continue this, if he can, you have to set up some sort of a mechanism by which hospitals and the county clerk who registers these births can figure out if the woman giving birth or the father of the child is a citizen.
0: All right. Meanwhile, the other big ruling, transgendered girls in women's sports.
14: Right. That one, they said that laws that were passed in Idaho and in West Virginia that banned transgender athletes from participating in girls and women's sports, they said those laws are allowed. They don't violate Title IX. They don't violate the Equal Protection Clause, so they can stand. I think 28 states have those laws already on the books, and now you could see more states adopt it. You know, a lot of states, I think, were waiting for the court to rule before, essentially saying, well, why pass the law if the court's going to throw it out? So we might see a lot suddenly add on here. And then also a push to have this done on the federal level as well.
0: And Nevada may very well become one of those states that attempts to enact a new law regarding transgendered women in sports. So meanwhile, of course, this weekend, the big 250th birthday of America, and the anniversary time capsule has been sealed. Question is, what's in it?
14: Well, there's a lot of stuff from all 50 states and 6 territories. You've got an iPhone 17 Max Pro. You've got a glass Coca-Cola bottle that's actually inside the bottle. Yep. The lyrics for "I'd Like to Teach the World to Sing." I guess really? America to sing in those days. Yep, that's going to be sealed up. For 250 years, they're sealing it up. And every state contributed something. What did Nevada do? So Nevada submitted the Battle Born document.
0: Ah, very good.
14: From 1864. I'm sure it's not the original. A commemorative coin and a set of gambling chips and tokens, which will be included to represent Nevada. Florida, by the way, where I am. Pretty boring stuff, just like from the state legislature. Not really cool at all.
0: So where is this going to be buried or kept?
14: In Philadelphia, near Independence Hall.
0: All right, and
14: and then the container itself is it's going to be 250 years buried,
0: right.
14: So it's got to be sealed off against air and moisture, and a lot of technology went involved, and then that also limited what you can put inside, right? I mean,
0: yep.
14: Not like you could put let's put a gallon of milk in there, you know, that would not fly.
0: No. So Rory, how big is this capsule? Or
14: what was it compared to? Yeah, it's I mean, it's bigger than a bread box, so let's put it that way. It's a couple. Yeah, I haven't seen the exact dimensions.
0: Maybe.
14: I've seen pictures of it, but I haven't seen. It's smaller than a trash can, by much.
0: All right, very good. And I would imagine that that gambling chip that Nevada contributed 250 years now with inflation, it'll be worth quite a bit. Right?
14: Right, yeah. who knows? Maybe put some stock in there.
0: All right, very good. Rory O'Neill, as always, thanks for joining us, and we'll talk to you again tomorrow. Take care.
14: Thanks, Ross.
0: You got it. Rory O'Neill for us in Orlando, Florida this morning. KOH News Time, 8:42.
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15: We talk a lot here about ultra-processed foods and the many ways in which they can negatively impact your health. They've been linked to weight gain, obesity, type 2 diabetes, cardiovascular disease, even cancer. And now a new study out of UCSF found that high ultra-processed food intake was associated with something called intramuscular fat, which is exactly what it sounds like. That's fat inside your muscles, which can cause them to become weaker. Now, in this particular study, the researchers noticed more wear and tear and pain in people's knees because of weakened thigh muscles. Cutting back on ultra-processed foods isn't easy. The CDC estimates at least half the calories in our diet come from ultra-processed foods. But if you're looking to eat cleaner, cutting out sugar-sweetened beverages, that may be the best number one thing you can do to try and get started. I'm Dr. Sanjay Gupta, helping you live a better life.
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0: 8:45, and it is wedding season. And the 4th of July this weekend. So with that in mind, we're going to shine the stand-up comedy spotlight on both those topics. First, here's Nick Swardson on his buddy parting a little too hard on the 4th of July.
18: Last summer, I got the best party text I've ever gotten from a friend of mine. I ran into one of my friends, J-Mo, at a bar last 4th of July. And he was like, you know when you run into a buddy when you're bar hopping, you're like, what's up, I'm wasted. And he's just like, I'll see you later. And he just go. So that happened, and I called him the next day, or I texted him like, hey, how did your night end up? And this was his exact text, my favorite thing ever. How'd your night end up? And he texts me back, dude, .. It's a good start. Dude, punched my best friend in the face, broke up with my girlfriend, and my pants. Yes! That is a gold medal right there of partying. When you go to the Party Olympics, you just brought home the gold. The best part is right after that, he wrote, "I don't know which one to take care of first."
0: Meanwhile, it is wedding season, and unfortunately, some couples choose terrible musicians to perform at their wedding. And comedian Tom Hawkins just might be one of them.
1: I had a friend call me not too long ago. He said, "Dude, I'm getting married. I want you to sing at my wedding." I'm like, "Okay, I'd be honored. When are you getting married?" He goes, "In 2 weeks." I'm like, "Well, thanks for the heads up." I said, "Okay, when do you want me to sing to the wedding?" He goes, "Well, when the bride's walking down the aisle, I want you to sing then." I said, "Okay, well, what do you want me to sing?" He goes, "You pick." Yeah. That's what I was thinking. Half of me's going, "No way." The other half of me's like, "I can make this a wedding no one's ever going to forget."
7: Got to do.
1: That wouldn't be very appropriate.
7: Heard it from another you've been messing around.
1: That wouldn't be good at all.
7: She's my best friend's girl, but she used to be mine.
1: That wouldn't be good at all. Come on, there's a friend over that one.
7: Oh, there's worse. But I still haven't found what I'm looking for. You can't always get what you want, but you can try sometimes. You might find you get what you need.
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0: As we check right now traffic and weather together, here is the Saxman.
11: Police report that they're still working to clear a crash with an injury in Sparks on 80 eastbound just east of Vista. Heavy traffic still reported on 80 eastbound from the Spaghetti Bowl out to this area. From the Right Now Traffic Center, I'm the Saxman.
19: I'm Cole 8's Lindsay Matherly with your First Alert weather forecast. It's going to be mostly sunny today, windy at times with a high of 85 degrees. Partly cloudy tomorrow, winds gusting 30 to 35 miles per hour, and tomorrow's high close to 90. We're going to warm up to 88. And speaking of 90, 90 degrees with sunny skies expected on Friday.
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21: 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Donation is through the company's global initiative, Goya Gives. Goya Foods' co-president, Peter Unanue, says their hearts are with the people of Venezuela during this incredibly difficult time. And he notes the company is committed to supporting relief efforts and providing nourishment to families as they begin the long road to recovery.
20: More details are emerging about what is clearly the most anticipated wedding of the summer, if not the year. In New York, Liz Warner.
22: Taylor Swift and Travis Kelce's nuptials, believed to be happening this week at Madison Square Garden, kicking off with an event Thursday at 6 p.m. for 100 people. A second gathering is reportedly happening Friday with 4 p.m. cocktails for 1,000 guests. That's scheduled to run through 4 a.m. Saturday. There's a rigorously enforced no-phone policy for everyone there, which also goes for security personnel and vendors. Guests have all allegedly signed NDAs. Meanwhile, crews at the venue have been spotted unloading what appears to be scenic components for a garden and a castle for the event. In New York, I'm Liz Warner.
20: Most Americans aren't too happy about the economy, but we really like to go to work. Daria Albinger has the story.
23: A survey by Deputy, a global firm that helps small businesses with HR and other services, found a slight uptick in employees who feel good about their jobs and a big drop in those who don't. Nearly 79% of workers say they felt positive at the end of their shifts. That's up about a half a percentage point from last year's survey. Those who felt unhappy dropped to 5.9%.
20: I'm Michael Kastner.
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26: It's the beginning of July. Time for our 2026 half-year recap. What have we learned in the past 6 months? We learned that Elon Musk can officially afford childcare. There's evidently this sport called soccer, but only we Americans call it that. Tiger Woods can keep his irons, but he needs to find a new driver. Cruise lines toughen your immunity system. We'll never have to fly Spirit again. The new king of late-night TV is not Byron Allen. And nothing brings the world together like a neglected zoo monkey. What will the next 6 months bring? There's only one way to find out. Or as Shia LaBeouf told the bartender, bring it on.
0: KOH News Time, 8:53, as we check in with John Sanchez, find out how Wall Street is wrapping up the 8 o'clock hour of trading. Any significant progress, sir?
27: On the Dow side, but not on the NASDAQ side. Last report, I was joking with you that we barely made it into positive territory on the NASDAQ, and not able to hold that. We're now negative 64, about a quarter percent loss there, Ross. But the Dow's up 294.56%. S&P's up 16 points, or 0.22%. All right, it's going to bring you up to date on everything. We had the ADP private sector jobs report come in, up 98,000 filings in the private sector for the month of June, a little bit less than May's number, which was 122,000. Construction spending was our second report and last report, up 0.1% is all month over month, year over year down about 1.5%. And actually, third report, I'm sorry, we had the ISM manufacturing. You want to read in about 50 shows expansion in manufacturing? We got that, 53.3. All right, the other big news of the day is Meta. Big move on the stock right now, Ross, up $54.21, 9.62% gain to $617.84, about 40 minutes ago or so. The company announced that they are going to basically be launching a cloud business, and they're doing this to recoup some of the billions of dollars they've invested into its AI-linked infrastructure build-out. So that's why we're seeing Microsoft strong, Apple strong, et cetera. So big move on Meta there. Let's wrap things up again as far as the quarter was concerned. You and I were kind of joking about this yesterday. Of course, all the final numbers are in. For the first 6 months of this year, the Dow climbed has climbed 8.9%, marking the best first half performance going back to 2021. S&P for the first 6 months up 9.6%, and the NASDAQ up 12.8%. But if you think that's good, the little guys, the Russell 2000, up nearly 22% for its best first half performance dating all the way back to 1991. As far as the oil front, we're down $1.14 now, $68.36 a barrel. Gold's higher by $59.30 at $4,098 an ounce, and up 4 basis points on the 10-year at yield of 4.46%. Quick reminder, please join me for my webinar this evening, a workshop titled, Do You Have an Estate Planning Problem? We're going to talk about an estate planning mistakes, about 7 of them that I see most common, and we'll do a little estate planning self-assessment to see if you have an existing estate plan, if it's in good shape or not.
0: And you should know right away, right, John?
27: And you will know right away. 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You will answer your own question on that. 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
0: And I understand you got about, what, 10, 15 spaces available?
27: Yeah, so I think there's 10 left now. Yep,
0: okay.
27: 10 left now. Yep, absolutely. All right, my friend, I appreciate you. I'll leave you with a Dow at 288, NASDAQ down 84, the S&P higher by 13. Back with you at 1 o'clock for the closing numbers, 3 o'clock for the show. Have a great day, Ross. From the office of Sanchez Gaunt Capital Management, I'm John Sanchez, Newstalk 780 QH.
0: And do you too, sir. KOH News Time, 850. 850-
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0: KOH News Time, 8:57, as we see how the 8 o'clock hour is wrapping up its commute. Here is the Saxman.
11: Police report that they're still working to clear a crash with an injury east of Sparks on 80 eastbound, just east of Vista. Heavy traffic still reported on 80 eastbound from Rock to east of Vista. From the Right Now Traffic Center, I'm the Saxman.
19: I'm Chloe Waits and Lindsay Matherly with your First Alert weather forecast. Mostly sunny skies today, warming up to 85 degrees. Now winds today, 15 to 25 miles per hour. Will cool down tonight with an overnight low of 55. And then tomorrow, partly cloudy, even stronger winds, now up to 30 to 35 miles per hour with a high tomorrow of 88 degrees. We're going to stay mostly sunny and dry from Friday through the holiday weekend. And on Saturday for 4th of July, warming up all the way to 96 degrees.
0: 62 Cold Springs, 64 Carson City, and right here at KOH Radio Center. KOH News Time, 8:58, and that's time to clear the deck and make way for The Vince Show as we ask the proverbial question, did you know? Did you know, and I'm not even going to try and say this, the world's longest name lake has 45 letters. Lake, I can say that part, Lake Chargagungabagandingandagumban, is it? Yeah. It's in Massachusetts, and most people just call it Webster Lake, or short. Do you know glassblowers use three different furnaces to make their glass? Do we have to say three different? Couldn't we just say three furnaces to make their glass? They'd all be different if there's more than one. And did you know Michael Bay directed the video for the Vinyl's song I Touch Myself and Aaron Burr, the first commercial in the Got Milk ad campaign? And did you know that No Country for Old Men and There Will Be Blood were both shot at the same time, right by each other in Texas? And smoke from There Will Be Blood wafted onto the No Country for Old Men set. Armed with that pertinent information, have a fabulous day, and we will talk to you tomorrow morning for Reno's Morning News Plus Thursday on KKOH Reno.
15: From ABC News, I'm Michelle Franzen. New details following the release of President Trump's financial disclosure forms to the Office of Government Ethics. The president's personal wealth increasing last year by more than $2 billion, more than triple the profits he reported prior to returning to the White House for a second term. The president telling reporters there was no conflict of interest.
16: Well, you know why I'm profiting? Because the stock market's going up. Everybody's profiting. If you have a, you have a 401k? How's your 401k done?
15: The majority of the president's earnings coming from cryptocurrency. He reported $1.3 billion. ABC's Jay O'Brien has more.
17: That includes upwards of $600 million tied to his meme coin, which has seen its value plummet in recent months, and well north of $500 million from the company World Liberty Financial, a firm co-founded by President Trump's family and the family of his Middle East envoy, Steve Witkoff. That was before the president re-entered the White House. It's been involved, that company, in some controversial overseas business deals, including with a member of the Emirati royal family.
15: President Trump landing in North Dakota a short time ago on the inaugural flight of the new Air Force One jumbo jet gifted from Qatar. A dangerous heat dome stretching from the upper plains to the Gulf states and East Coast. ABC's Leslie Lopez is along New York's Rockaway Beach.
18: The Energy Department declaring an emergency for the nation's largest energy grid amid concerns over potential record demand and supply shortages. The orders allow PJM, which services 13 states and Washington, D.C., to operate at maximum output without environmental concerns as electricity demand skyrockets in the heat. Thousands of power outages already reported in Ohio.
15: 1 week after the double earthquakes in Venezuela, search and rescue crews still finding survivors in the rubble, the latest a three-year-old trapped. The death toll now climbing to nearly 2,000. And more World Cup action today, including the match between the U.S. and Bosnia-Herzegovina, their first of the knockout rounds. 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
4: 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It's now 66 degrees here in Reno. 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I'm Kelsey Frobis, and here's what's trending. One person is recovering in the hospital after being stabbed at the CARES campus in Reno. Deputies with the Washoe County Sheriff's Office responded to a report of an assault with a deadly weapon at the Nevada CARES Campus Resource Center near Line Drive and 4th Street around 1 p.m. yesterday. Reno Fire helped REMSA transport the unidentified victim to the hospital. One person has been detained in connection with the alleged stabbing. The Washoe County Sheriff's Office is leading the investigation. A brush fire that caused a power outage drew a large response from the Reno Fire Department yesterday afternoon as crews worked to keep the flames from spreading to nearby homes. The call came in at 2:45 p.m. and the first firefighters arrived at 2:54 p.m. Firefighters say the fire grew to about 1 acre. Construction sites nearby supplied water to help firefighters stop the fire's forward progress, and no injuries to firefighters were reported. No damage was reported to surrounding homes. Washoe County deputies are again asking for the public's help after a body was found in an open field near Estates Road and East Patrician Drive. Washoe County deputies responded to the report of a possible body in the North Valleys area on May 2nd. After they arrived, they confirmed the person was dead and detectives with the sheriff's office were called to the scene. Secret Witness is now offering a reward with the amount to be determined for information leading to the identification of the deceased person and the circumstances surrounding the case. Right now, traffic and weather together on News Talk 780 KOH. 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
5: Police report that they're still working to clear a crash east of Sparks on 80 eastbound, just east of Vista. Heavy traffic still reported on 80 eastbound from the Spaghetti Bowl to this area. From the Right Now Traffic Center, I'm the Sax Man.
6: I'm calling away to Lindsay Matherly with your first alert weather forecast. Mostly sunny skies today, warming up to 85 degrees. Now winds today, 15 to 25 miles per hour. We'll cool down tonight with an overnight low of 55, and then tomorrow, partly cloudy, even stronger winds, now up to 30 to 35 miles per hour with a high tomorrow of 88 degrees. We're going to stay mostly sunny and dry from Friday through the holiday weekend. And on Saturday for 4th of July, warming up all the way to 96 degrees.
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0: rising from the heart of the swamp, a beacon of truth is casting its light. From sea to shining sea, The Vince Show. Here's Vince Colonnaise.
1: All right, 844-484-3872, 844 for the USA. That's the way to join us today. From coast to coast, from sea to shining sea. It's July 1st in the year of our Lord, 2026. Just a couple of short days away now from America's 250th birthday. I'm very excited for it. I'm not going to let some setbacks in the United States Supreme Court dissuade me from loving the great history of our country. For those of you who joined me yesterday, you know I was very annoyed by the United States Supreme Court and their decision to devalue American citizenship in such a theatrical way. And I remain annoyed. And I hope you do, too, because we need this energy to fight and to win. And I got some notes yesterday, Jim, including this morning. I'm still getting notes from great listeners all across the fruited plain. Some of them saying, Vince, I don't like how bummed out.

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12: Some weird images coming across our television screens. The top of the Empire State Building, the very top of the Empire State Building, all the way up to the top of that antenna which sits somewhat 1,400 feet off the ground. It's huge. It's very, very high up, 1,454 feet to the top of the antenna. Two Democrats have ascended the building, and they are clinging to the very top of the antenna right now. And they're dressed. I know they're Democrats because, first of all, they're morons. But also, they're dressed in all black, and they've got a big black flag with an unintelligible message written on it. I assume they're pro-Hamas or something. But they're at the very top of the building right now. And New York, of course, has media helicopters still. So there's helicopters flying around watching these guys. But although I would think a drone would be a cheaper thing to fly these days. But one way or another, images of these people at the very top there. And, you know, Jim, I was talking about it recently. The family went and visited the Empire State Building not that long ago. We took some time off. It was a couple months ago. Was it spring break? I think it was spring break time. We went to New York, went to the Empire State Building, and they have these two observation decks. There's the 86th floor, which a lot of people know. That's the caged-in one that's got the binoculars kind of around each of the perimeter of the building, you know, and then dumb people stick their phone outside the cage and try and hold it from that height, and then people drop it, and it falls down to the street below. Crazy. And then there's the 102nd floor, which is encased in glass, and it's a kind of a smaller area, of course, because the higher you get up into the building, the more narrow the venue.
13: That's at 102.
12: 102. Yeah, 86 is the lower outdoor observation deck, and then 102 is the encased in glass observation deck. It's the higher up. But the reason it's encased in glass, the reason you don't have an outdoor perspective there, is because there's so much wind at that level that it's just completely unsafe to have people in an outdoor environment. And so think of it, another 200 feet above or so, you've got these idiots on the antenna right now at the very top, you know, clinging to it, and the cops trying to figure out what to do.
13: Apparently, look, the flag says, when the power of love beats the love of power, the world knows peace.
12: Okay, that's about as mindless as it gets. So it's a useless bumper sticker. You know, how about the power of staying alive? And what's going to happen? Now, they're not going to just, here's what they should do. And I know I'm not playing into this particular strategy. Just ignore them. Just get the cameras down. You know, it could just be a blip, like, hey, some idiots climbed to the top of the Empire State Building. Hey, just leave them up there. You know, we don't have to negotiate them down. Don't dispatch the police department. Nothing. Just leave them. Just leave them, and either they'll descend and then take them into custody, or they'll descend and you won't be able to take them into custody. One way or the other. The morons, like, come on now. But another wild image. Of course, the New York-based media is going to give us a lot of images
13: one
12: of this.
13: One guy's got his
12: so
13: shirt off and a Batman mask on.
12: Of course. Of course. More cosplay. This is how I know they're Democrats. I like Batman, but I'm not dressing up as Batman and climbing up to the top of the antenna. A couple of Democrat voters. 1,454 feet in the air as we speak. Coming up, John Eastman gives us his expert legal analysis about what just happened yesterday in the Supreme Court and why it's so much better to be an American citizen than a subject of a king.
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16: The whack jobs who climbed to the top of the Empire State Building are now descending it. Apparently it was a couple, a guy and a girl. They flew some flag with a quote about love and power and whatever. And then as they descended to a lower platform where they could both stand, the guy proposed to the girl. Now with all these helicopters flying around. So they had a big proposal. And now for their next trick, they'll be arrested by the NYPD. So that'll be fun for them. They're descending the antenna coming down the building now. 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

Reno. Good morning. I'm Ryan Nutter, and here's what's trending. Two men have been convicted for their role in a pair of home burglaries. Hugh Olin was found guilty of home invasion and residential burglary after a jury found he broke into a home owned by his grandfather in Reno last July. Olin will be sentenced on July 27th, facing 1 to 10 years in prison. Kevin Castillo has also been convicted of residential burglary after a jury found that he busted a glass sliding door of the victim's home, stealing two gaming consoles and equipment. Castillo will be sentenced July 30th, facing a maximum of a decade in prison. The annual increase of the gas tax is set to increase once again. Starting today, 58 cents of every gallon of gas will go towards funding highway maintenance and construction. That number marks an increase of a penny compared to a year ago. Recent projects funded through that tax over the years include the Arlington Bridge replacement and Mill Street improvements. Alcohol will be banned at certain locations around Lake Tahoe for the 4th of July weekend. The dates and locations for the ban are as follows. Chambers Landing, July 1st through the 6th, Nevada Beach on the 4th of July, Meeks Bay Resort and Campground on the 4th of July, and Zephyr Cove Resort and Zephyr Shoals, that will be July 3rd through the 5th. Officials with the U.S. Forest Service say these areas will be patrolled by law enforcement. Las Vegas Aces lost 93-85 to the New York Liberty in the WNBA Commissioner's Cup Championship game. Jackie Young scoring a game-high 31 points in the setback. Aces star center Asia Wilson did not play because of a sore ankle. And Beach Boys co-founder Mike Love is listing his Lake Tahoe mansion for about $43 million. The 19,000-square-foot house has 10 bedrooms that are spread over 2.5 acres. Right now, traffic and weather together time here on News Talk 780 KOH. Taking a look at the commute, all we have right now in our area is out in Sparks, westbound east of I-80 West in Lockwood. There's a motorist assist. Otherwise, we're in good shape right now. Put down those devices. Please don't text and drive. Highs today in the 80s, lows tonight dipping down into the mid-50s. Upper 80s on Thursday and near 90 as we head into the 4th of July weekend on Friday. 64 in Virginia City, 69 in Carson City, and 69 in the biggest little city. Back to the Vin Show. I'm Ryan Nutter. This is News Talk 780 KOH.

submitted, concluding the information identified the need for further discussion before criminal charges could be supported, close quote. The DA's office also said they are prepared to review the case again if provided with additional evidence. Alpine County has implemented Tier 1 fire restrictions for national forest lands. Officials with the county say the restrictions were put in place due to fire danger, and under the current restrictions, several activities are prohibited or limited on national forest lands, including building, maintaining, attending, or using campfires, smoking outside of enclosed vehicles or buildings, welding or operating torches, operating equipment, or engaging in activities that may spark or ignite dry vegetation, and target shooting in fire-restricted areas. The Alpine County Sheriff's Office will be assisting the U.S. Forest Service with law enforcement efforts throughout the county. People may be held financially responsible for the costs of fire suppression. And Secret Witness is offering a reward for information on a case in which a body was discovered dumped in Golden Valley. The amount of the award has not yet been determined. Anyone with information on this deceased person back on May 2nd is asked to call 775-328-3001. Right now, traffic and weather together time here on News Talk 780 KOH. Good news, nothing to report right now. Don't allow yourself to be distracted behind the wheel. Please put down those devices. Highs today in the 80s. It's absolutely beautiful here in northern Nevada. Mid-50s tonight, upper 80s on Thursday, and near 90 as we head into the 4th of July weekend on Friday. Temps around our region right now include 67 in Truckee. 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

Las Vegas believe Dwayne Davis, a.k.a. Keefe D, is behind the hip-hop star's 96 murder, arrested 3 years ago, and a book he wrote about the case in 2019 is being used against him. Yesterday, the judge said the defendant wrote the book voluntarily, so it's fair game for the prosecution. Davis is pleading not guilty. And Beach Boys co-founder Mike Love is listing his Lake Tahoe mansion for $43 million. The 19,000-square-foot house has 10 bedrooms that spread out over 2.5 acres, used to feature a recording studio where the 85-year-old produced multiple songs, located inside Incline Village, where many wealthy individuals are buying homes so they can take advantage of Nevada's tax laws. Right now, traffic and weather together time on KOH in Yerington, U.S. Alternate 95 Highway North, and Goldfield Avenue. We have a motorist assist, and in Sparks, vehicle accident property damage at I-80 westbound and East McCarran Boulevard. Highs today in the 80s, lows tonight in the mid-50s, upper 80s for Thursday, near 90 by Friday. And currently around the region, we've got 77 in Dayton, 75 in Carson, and 75 here at Radio Center. 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
1: With your first alert weather forecast, it's going to be mostly sunny today, windy at times with a high of 85 degrees. Partly cloudy tomorrow, winds gusting 30 to 35 miles per hour, and tomorrow's high close to 90. We're going to warm up to 88. And speaking of 90, 90 degrees with sunny skies expected on Friday.
0: Thank you so much, Lindsay. We have 75 degrees in Minden, Gardnerville, 82 in Fernley, and 76 degrees here at KOH Radio Center. 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
22: All right, 25 now till the top of the hour, 800-941-SEAN if you want to be a part of the program. All right, so our 250th anniversary, it is happening this Saturday. We will be in Washington for that. We will be at Mount Rushmore on Friday doing our shows from there. We're looking forward to that. You know, we've now partnered with our friends at Americans for Prosperity, and they're hoping that all of us will take 10 minutes and read the Declaration of Independence, our founding document. And our friends at American for Prosperity, they have launched what's called the Declaration Project. Now, this is a nationwide effort to help Americans rediscover the principles that made this country so exceptional, principles like dignity and freedom and opportunity and self-governance. 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What separates us from so many other countries? All men and women are created equal. Our rights come from God, our creator, that government derives its just powers from we the people, from the consent of the governed. These truths are not museum pieces. They are foundational for American liberty so you can pursue your God-given talents in life. 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
22: All right, I've kind of been waiting for the right moment today to make Linda's head explode. Are you ready for your head to explode?
24: Sure. That sounds like a wonderful time.
22: You know, and we're going to have a different position on this. So there's this big rumor. It seems like it's real. It looks like it's real. I don't think it's a head fake. It could be a head fake. I don't think it's a head fake. And that is Taylor Swift is rumored to have rented out Madison Square Garden and is going to get married to Travis Kelce. And apparently, you know, there's going to be a lot of security. And everybody's kind of getting all wigged out about their wedding. I'm going to take a position that you're going to hate. And I don't care if you hate my position. You know, my attitude is if she can afford and the two of them can afford to rent out Madison Square Garden, which is not inexpensive, and that's where they want to have their wedding, and it's their day, they have every right to do it. And I'm not sure why everybody feels a compulsion to weigh in on the fact that this is going to be a big event and it's going to be very secure. I'm sure they're hiring tons of security on their own. And everybody's getting all bent out of shape about it. How about this? How about they have their wedding that they're paying for where they want? And how about everybody maybe just wish them the best? What's wrong with that?
24: Listen, I could care less about them, honestly. There's there's no lower level of how much
22: fake news.
24: I don't think about them. The only time I talk about them is with you because you idolize them, but I don't.
22: No, I don't idolize them. I know it's like Alka-Seltzer in water. You cannot stand.
24: You talk about, oh, I like her music. Yeah, it's cute. It's fun. Is it really? Okay.
22: I never said I liked her music that much.
24: Yes, you did. No, I have it on tape. I can go back and find it. I didn't say you were a Swiftie. I will find it. But I will tell you this. Those two people are perfect for each other. They are narcissists. Neither one of them are all that great at what they do. They are glorified by a marketing proposed environment of fake people that just go around saying how terrific they are.
22: You are so... Well, first of all, you don't know anything about football. Let's start there.
24: I know a little bit about football, but what I do know about Travis Kelce is that she has his cojones in her purse. The amount of stuff that he is doing now with all these different outfits and walking around, I'm like, oh my God, bro, where is your man card? She has totally taken it. It's embarrassing. But maybe that's what he needed.
22: I have no idea what you're talking about.
24: Travis Kelce, you asked for my opinion, and now I'm giving it to you.
22: Okay, but you're giving me an opinion about football, and a year ago you didn't know
24: I'm giving you an opinion about Travis Kelce.
22: Travis Kelce happened to be one of the best tight ends in NFL history, and I don't think anybody else on this program is going to dispute that.
24: I don't know. What does Katie think? Katie knows a lot about football. I don't think he's that great. I mean, yeah.
22: Well, he's getting older now, but I mean, he's had some phenomenal years as a tight end.
24: I don't like the way that he speaks. I don't like people that speak out about things that they don't know anything about, i.e. they both pushed for vaccinations. They both talked about
22: the vaccine
24: during COVID.
22: Okay, forget the politics of it.
24: Why can't I? Why do I have to forget about it? That's why I don't like her. Both of them should just stick to what they know best, which isn't a whole lot. She knows music. He knows football. Go play music. Go play football. Now you want to take over Madison Square Garden on July 4th. Like the city doesn't have enough problems. You got to bring in all these bigwigs and all the security.
22: It's actually July 3rd. It's not the 4th, apparently.
24: Oh, my God. Really,
22: Sean? Oh, my God. Oh, my God.
24: Everybody knows that we're observing the 3rd for the 4th. Everybody's going to be doing their thing.
22: Not really, because I'm working on Saturday night, so I'm working on the 4th. I'm going to be in Washington, D.C. on air for 5 hours.
24: Good for you. One of a million. Everybody else on the 3rd is hoping to get some time. That's all I'm saying.
22: All right, let's get to our busy phones. Bill, in my free state of Florida, I got to get back to normal. Bill, how are you? Glad you called.
1: Good, sir. Thank you, Sean, for having me. Hey, I've been in law enforcement over 49 years and getting ready to retire here in Palm Beach County. When I started...
22: Oh, wow.
1: Yeah.
22: 49 years in law enforcement. That's amazing. What a career. Congratulations.
1: Well, thank you.
22: Thank you for your service.
1: Thank you. What I'm getting at is my oath of office. I had to take an oath of office each department I worked for. And I was held accountable for that oath of office, or I could have been removed from my position. Now, after being elected, politicians take their oath of office to uphold the Constitution and the laws of the land. Who governs that and who holds those people accountable if they violate that oath? They can't just sit there and say, I'm going to do whatever I want, can they?
22: Well, by law, they can't. If they violate the law, they can be charged. If it's an impeachable offense, usually they can be impeached. It's a very difficult process to get to any of that. You know, ultimately, I bring it down to its real basic fundamentals here. And I would argue that America, at any given moment in history, gets the government it deserves. If you wake up the morning after the midterm election and the Democrats have control of the House and the Democrats have control of the Senate, and we've done everything we can do on this program to warn you about how radicalized this party is with Graham Platner, El Sayed, Tellerico, Mamdani, AOC, the Squad, Grandpa Bernie, and Pocahontas, you know, this crazy lady out in Colorado that just won the primary last night, and these three people that won in New York. If you wake up the morning after Election Day and you're not happy, and you're going to now live through, you know, what we live through, you know, from 2020 to 2024, which is never-ending investigations and nonstop Trump hate, we'll have nobody but ourselves to blame. At the end of the day, whether we want to admit this or not, we will get the government we deserve. So I'm hoping, and that's why I'm so dialed in right now to the midterm elections, I'm starting early this year. Usually most people won't focus in on the midterm elections until post-Labor Day, but I'm looking at everything now because things are evolving very quickly before our eyes, and this party has been so radicalized, I think the American people need to be made aware of it. I know ABC, NBC, CBS, you know, MSDNC, CNN, New York Times, Washington Post, I know they won't do their job, so I try to get this information out to you. And I hope you'll share it with your friends and your family and your coworkers and anyone else in your life. But if we don't win, we'll have nobody but ourselves to blame. And I keep asking this audience to make one promise to me this year. And that I'm not asking for a lot. And that is, come hell or high water, that you're going to, you know, in your heart, mind and soul, you are committed to voting this year, this midterm year. I think it's the most important midterm in our lifetime. I think these are uncharted waters. There's no telling what this radicalized party is even capable of. We know what their stated intentions are. And so, you know, you will be forewarned between now and November what's at stake here. And we'll do it on TV. We'll do it on radio. We'll do it on my podcast. I'll do it everywhere. If I have to talk about it 24/7, as long as my voice holds up, I'll do it. Anyway, appreciate the call, Bill. God bless you. All right, quick break. Right back to our phones. Toll free, it's 800-941-SHAWN if you want to be a part of the program as we continue.
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21: KKOH Reno. KBUL HD2. From ABC News, I'm Michelle Franzen. New details following the release of President Trump's financial disclosure forms to the Office of Government Ethics. The president's personal wealth increased last year by more than $2 billion, more than triple the profits that he reported prior to returning to the White House for his second term. Here's ABC's Selena Wang.
22: The president's assets are held in a trust, but this is not a traditional hands-off blind trust. This is a trust controlled by President Trump's children. The scale of Trump's business ventures, his family's business ventures, it is unprecedented for an American president. And just for some comparison here, this financial disclosure for President Trump was 900 pages long. Compare that to President Biden's a year before he left office. That was just 11 pages long.
21: The president, when asked by reporters, says there was no conflict of interest. A horrifying discovery in Ohio. Police say 16 children living in deplorable conditions were removed from a home east of Cincinnati. Ohio Attorney General Andy Wilson says those children were reached just in time.
23: I think if they would have waited another 24 hours, there was a very high probability that we'd be dealing with a death or multiple deaths.
21: The children now in protective custody. Police say four family adult members were arraigned on charges, including child endangerment. In New York City, a pair of daredevils scaled the Empire State Building all the way to the spire. The stunt ended with a proposal and both in custody. Here's ABC's Aaron Kutursky.
24: They climbed down about 250 feet. The NYPD officers were there waiting, took these two individuals into custody after they climbed to the very top of the Empire State Building spire, unfurled a banner, then climbed to a platform. One proposed to the other, and the two appeared to embrace in what is one illegal stunt.
21: Police say they're looking at criminal charges and believe the pair was profiled before in a documentary and have carried out similar stunts. You're listening.
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4: KOH News, time 2:03. It's 78 degrees here in Reno. I'm Jack Sabin, and here's what's trending. A fire in Wadsworth caused a structure to become uninhabitable. North Line Fire says that at around 3:30 a.m. Wednesday, they were called to the 100 block of Reservation Street for a structure fire. When crews arrived, they found the structure unoccupied and well involved. No injuries were recorded as a result of the fire. The Washoe County DA's office is responding after the state declined to file charges against an O'Brien Middle School teacher accused of embezzlement. Kaylee Krenz was arrested after being accused of embezzling more than $2,000 worth of funds intended to go towards the school's music programs. In a statement to our partners at Colo News 8, the DA's office says that during discussions, additional information came to light that had not been included in the initial report submitted, and that information identified the need for further investigation before criminal charges could be supported. The DA's office also said they are prepared to review the case again if provided with additional evidence. And right now it's time for a look at traffic and weather together here on News Talk 780 KOH. It's been pretty quiet out there on Northern Nevada roads here on a Wednesday, and it looks like that for the most part is continuing. It looks like we do have a motorist assist that just got reported by NHP just right here at 2 o'clock.

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7: From ABC News, I'm Michelle Franzen. In North Dakota, President Trump toured the Theodore Roosevelt Library in Medora and delivered remarks at the opening ceremony. The president arriving on the new Air Force One gifted from Qatar. ABC's Selena Wang has more.
8: There's been bipartisan concern over the conflicts of interest here, the ethical, the legal, the national security concerns. Remember, this is a $400 million gift from Qatar. This is likely the largest gift ever from a foreign government. And the Pentagon has spent the last year, as well as hundreds of millions of dollars in taxpayer money, to retrofit this plane and do the necessary security upgrades to make sure that it's fit for use by the President of the United States.
7: The Supreme Court issuing a decision limiting law enforcement's use of geofencing. That's tracking suspects by sweeping up cell phone location data, including from those with no connection to a possible crime.
9: This is a 6-3 ruling authored by Justice Elena Kagan. She basically said all of this location data is private material. She basically described this data like a personal journal of your location. And she compared it to photos and emails, things that are usually protected by the Fourth Amendment. She says that a user, even if you're sharing this data with a third party like Google, has a reasonable expectation of privacy, and that the Fourth Amendment covers that location data.
7: ABC's Peter Haralombos. More World Cup action tonight, and it's win or go home for the U.S. team. They take on Bosnia and Herzegovina. ABC's Christian Cordero is at Levi's Stadium in Santa Clara, California.
10: This is a U.S. men's national team that has proven through the past three matches that they deserve to compete in this World Cup. Not just that we deserve to be here, deserve to play in front of a home crowd, but actually perform. You know, the last game, we got to rotate a bunch of players because the game itself, the results weren't going to change the standing.
7: If the U.S. pulls off a win, it marks the first time the team can move on from the first knockout round since 2002. You're listening to ABC.
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2: KOH News time, 3:03. We've got 81 degrees here in Reno. I'm Jack Sabin, and here's what's trending. Sections of southbound Pyramid Way in Sparks will be closed for 2 weekends as NDOT crews work to repave and reconstruct the road. Construction began in February to resurface and improve the sidewalks and pedestrian crossings on Pyramid Way from Victorian Avenue to York Way. The closures will take place as crews excavate and begin the initial repaving of the roadway. The first closure will take place from July 10 at 10 a.m. to July 13 at 6 a.m. and will close southbound Pyramid from McCarran to Audi. The second closure will close Audi to C Street from 10 a.m. on July 17 through 6 a.m. on July 20th. Southbound vehicles will be detoured via McCarran during the closure. Business access will be maintained via side streets and marked with signage. Westbound and eastbound Prater Way will remain open. Two Reno thieves found guilty of home invasion crimes, including Hugh Olin, who broke into his grandfather's home to steal an e-bike.
11: Later that night, the owner returned home and found Olin in his driveway with an e-bike that had been stored in the basement. The owner confronted his grandson, who had been previously told he was not allowed to be on the property.
2: Kendall Holcomb with the Washoe County DA's office adds that Olin was eventually arrested after running back inside the garage of the home. Registered sex offenders are still allowed to run for public office in California.
12: On Tuesday, the state Senate's Elections Committee rejected a proposal calling for a ban on them doing so. The proposal passed the state assembly unanimously before reaching the state Senate committee. The proposal was written by Fresno Democratic Assembly member Esmeralda Soria after registered sex offender Rene Campos tried to run for Fresno City Council. In 2018, he pleaded no contest to a misdemeanor charge of being in possession of child sex abuse material. The proposal called for blocking anyone listed in California's three-tiered sex offender registration system from running for public office. I'm Daniel Martindale.
2: And right now it's time for some traffic and weather together here on News Talk 780 KOH for the first time on a hump day. Let's check in with Kristen Snow.
13: Ah, thank you so much, Jack. Happy Wednesday.
2: Happy Wednesday. Halfway there.
13: Yeah, that's right. We can now officially see the weekend from here, you know.
2: Just about.
13: All right, we've got just a few slowdowns. Actually, area roads looking pretty good as we do get you going on your midweek commute. We've got some slowdown if you're traveling out to the North Valleys, of course, between Audi Boulevard right now and Panther Valley. Traffic is picking up from a little bit earlier up on North McCarran, both directions between El Rancho and Pyramid Way. I-80 westbound is where we're seeing most of our slowdown between USA Parkway and Lockwood and between Vista Boulevard and the Nugget Resort. Got some congestion both directions at the Nugget Avenue overpass in Sparks. And we're also seeing some heavy traffic northbound USA Parkway itself between Sydney and that I-80 interchange. Everything else is in the clear. Drive safely from the KOH Right Now Traffic Center. I'm Kristen Snow.
14: I'm Global 8's Lindsay Matherly with your First Alert weather forecast. It's going to be mostly sunny today, windy at times with a high of 85 degrees. Partly cloudy tomorrow, winds gusting 30 to 35 miles.

0: 90, 90 degrees with sunny skies expected on Friday.
1: 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It's 67 degrees in South Lake Tahoe, 69 in Truckee, and 81 degrees here at KOH Radio Center. 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I'm Jack Sabin with News Talk 780 KOH. 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
1: Good Wednesday afternoon to you. Welcome to the John Sanchez Show on News Talk 780 KOH. It's a pleasure to be with you. As you just heard Kristen and Jack say, happy hump day. We're halfway there. Quick reminder, market is closed on Friday. Again, letting everybody get a little early start for the 4th of July weekend. All right, let's get down to it, shall we? First of all, I want to remind everybody, I've got a great webinar, educational webinar, workshop, I like to call it. Not even webinar, I like the word workshop, lined up for you this evening, 6 o'clock. I still have a few spots remaining. Send me an email, John, J-O-N, at specializedtrust.com, and I'll send you the invite right after the show. What's it about? Do you have an estate planning problem? That is going to be the topic. And let me tell you, it is going to be an eye-opening experience for you. And I designed this workshop for those of you that do not have any estate plan, no trust, no will, no powers of attorney, no nothing. And I've also designed it for those of you that do have an estate plan. And you think everything's okay. Let's make sure. Because the first thing we're going to do is we're going to go through an estate planning self-assessment. You're going to be able to answer based upon the questions we're going to go over at the beginning of the webinar. Whether your estate plan's in good shape or not. It's an estate planning self-assessment. Then we're going to move into the 7 biggest mistakes that families make. We're going to talk about probate reality, how to tell if your trust is outdated, and it's not just by the date, trust me. We'll talk a little bit about beneficiaries and wrap things up with the documents every family should have. But really, my favorite portion is the Q&A portion of it, where you get a chance to ask me any questions that you may have in regards to your estate plan or no estate plan whatsoever. Again, it's at 6 p.m. this evening. Send me an email, John at specializedtrust.com, J-O-N. And like I said, got, I think, 10 spots remaining, and we'll get you lined up and get you in there. Well, it is Wednesday, speaking of estate planning. So I always promise you a estate planning topic on Wednesday after I do my stock market recap. You know, I want to start, just kind of tell you a little stat. And I think I've shared this before, but I want to share it again. And there's a number of different organizations that validate this stat. If you ever need it, just let me know. But I didn't cite it because, again, there's so many organizations that verify this. What I'm talking about is, did you know that more than half of American adults still do not have an estate plan? And when you look at the surveys and the data, they consider an estate plan just having a will, which is, in my opinion, not an estate plan, right? It's just icing on the cake, or it's just a minute first step. But yeah, over half of America does not have an estate plan. And many of those that do have it may be making some very, very costly mistakes they don't even realize. So today what I'm going to do on the program, going to be a little primer to tonight's webinar. I'm going to discuss 12 of the most common estate planning mistakes that I see. And I'm talking from things from outdated trusts, missing documents, beneficiary errors, and choosing the wrong trustee. Oh my goodness, I could do an entire show on how to choose a trustee. And then again, we'll talk a little bit more about the webinar as the day goes on. So today you're going to get a great lesson both during the show and, of course, if you join me on the webinar this evening at 6 p.m. All right, you can be an estate planning expert when I'm not done with you. I promise you that. All right, with that said, let's get down to another area that you are an expert in, or at least I'm trying each and every day to make you an expert in, and that is the stock market side of things today. You know, there's a couple of different ways that the market could have gone today. It could have gone to the, and I mentioned this on one of the updates this morning, when you wrap up a strong quarter, and I went through all the quarterly numbers yesterday, when you wrap up a strong quarter that was really driven by

0: obviously technology, various aspects of it, the memory stocks, the semiconductors, so on and so forth. When you go into a new quarter, the institutions can do one of two things. You've heard me use that term window dressing before, which is a term we use on Wall Street that basically talks about portfolio reallocation, right? If you are an institutional manager and your mandate, your investment policy statement says you need to keep a 60-40 balance, right? 60% equities, 40% fixed income. If that's your mandate and you get to the end of the quarter and you're like, oh man, you know, we've had a great quarter in technology, therefore on the equity side. So that 60% that I started the quarter with is now 70%. And my 40% equity exposure, fixed income exposure is 30%. Uh-oh, I'm out of mandate. I can't do that. So that's what we call the window dressing. That's where they begin to rebalance the portfolio to get it back to the mandate of 60-40. So my point of bringing this up to you is when you have a strong quarter like we did and a strong start to the first half of the year, many times these institutions, again, the ones that move the market, will say, look, we had one heck of a run, as an example, in technology in the first half of this year and for the quarter. So therefore, I'm going to lessen my exposure to technology, right? They can't do away with all of it, but I'm going to lessen my exposure. Maybe coming into the second quarter, maybe they had, I don't know, pick a number, 20% technology exposure. And then that rose to say 40% because of the gains. And they may go, okay, you know, I'm going to pull it back to my 20%, or you know what? I'm not comfortable because look at the run that the technology has had in 2026. I'm going to go not 20%. Maybe I'm going to drop down to 10%. So they do what we call sector rotation, where they start to move money out of the winners and they try to find the areas that have underperformed the market. Although there's not a lot of areas, to be honest with you, that have underperformed the market. So it's kind of hard to find that. But that is the risk that you have coming into a new quarter. So that was one of my concerns. Luckily, it didn't quite happen. Now, some of you may argue with me and go, well, wait a minute, John, we lost 174 points on the NASDAQ today. What do you mean there wasn't rotation? Now, that wasn't rotation. That was just, we had a couple areas that were weak within, again, back to the semis and memory stocks and memory storage and a few areas, but nothing significant by any means. So what does this tell me? Why am I going through all this with you and telling you this? This tells me that I think we're going to be in for a very strong second half of 2026. This tells me that the institutions are not rotating out of tech, that they are still continuing to own. And, you know, maybe they did do a little bit of rebalancing and brought that equity exposure down back to their mandate. But overall, they're not bailing on tech. They're not bailing on some of the areas that, again, have been very, very strong. So that is a extremely important point I want to hit home with you is if you think, you know, tech, because tech had a great run for the first half of the year that, you know, it's over with, don't think that. There's no signs of that happening. Not saying it couldn't change, you know, for the remaining parts of 2026. Don't think that's going to happen, but it can for various reasons, but there's no signs of it at this point. Now, what pressured the NASDAQ today for that 173 point, 174 point loss? So it was Corning. That was one of the big drivers, down 13.6%, $34.74 loss to $220.70. Again, more driven by profit taking than anything else. KLA Tencor was another one, down 11.77%, down $35.52 to $266.19. Both of those posted solid gains in the first half of the year. And again, a little bit of profit taking today. And I mean, they actually came in some of the weakest performers of the S&P 500. But to the flip side of that, how about Apple? $5.02 rise, 1.73%, $294.38. Stock's been suffering these last few days. Now it's coming back. See what I'm saying? They're buying the names that were maybe that didn't perform well in the last week or so, and they're adding them back to the portfolio. Microsoft, exact same situation as Apple. Stock rose $11.26, 3.02% to $384.28. Palantir Technology also outperformed. They outperformed after President Trump's latest financial disclosure showed that he purchased between $100,000 and $250,000 worth of the company's shares. Go figure that one. Stock rose $9.06 on the news, 7.75% to $125.73. Did you by chance, maybe tomorrow as I wrap up the week, maybe me and the boys will discuss this. I don't know if any of you saw the president's financial disclosure, the amount of money that man made, in 20, because this was 2025, amount of money that man made in cryptocurrencies and selling selling the coins and so on and so forth. It's just literally over $500 million. Plus there was profits in his properties. And yeah, he's had a heck of a run. He's had a heck of a run personally. That's for sure. All right. Now let's move on to other movers today. Let's start with Amazon. A little quiet here, but it was up $3.36, 1.41%. Now to a price of $241.70. Tesla, another strong day, up to $4.78 to $425.38. Nike reported earnings this actually after the close yesterday. It's a Dow component, small stock though. It doesn't really influence the calculation, but it had a good day, up 4.9%, $2.01 to $43.06. Let's see. What other areas? General Mills had a good earnings report, up 8.5%. Walmart down almost 4%. Constellation Brands down about 1.5% after earnings report. And Caterpillar, this was one of the drags on the Dow. I mean, we lost 13 points, big deal, on the Dow. But Cat was a big drag on it, lost $73.49, 6.9% after it pulled back from record highs, finished the day at $991.41. All right, when I come back, I'll hit the commodities, the interest rate side, and then we're going to get ready for our topic. Is your estate plan helping or hurting your family? Let's turn it over to Kristen Snow. She's in the Right Now Traffic Center. Hello, Kristen.
1: Let's do that. Thank you so much, John. Hello. Hope you guys are having a great day. Well, taking a look at traffic out there, not looking too bad. We do still have a few of the same slowdowns out on Northern Nevada roads. Got some heavy traffic in areas right now. Westbound 80 between USA Parkway and at the Nugget Resort. Very heavy traffic northbound South McCarran right now between Greg Street and Nugget Avenue, as well as some congestion both directions at the Nugget Avenue overpass. Traffic is picking up as well up on North McCarran both directions between 395 and Pyramid Way. A lot of that in the eastbound lane today. We've got some slowdown as well if you're traveling out to those north valleys. 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
2: I'm Chloe to Lindsay Matherly with your First Alert weather forecast. It's going to be mostly sunny today, windy at times with a high of 85 degrees. Partly cloudy tomorrow, winds gusting 30 to 35 miles per hour, and tomorrow's high close to 90. We're going to warm up to 88. And speaking of 90, 90 degrees with sunny skies expected on Friday.
1: Thank you so much, Lindsay. Mostly cloudy skies this afternoon, 82 right now, Reno and Sparks. We've got 80 in the capital city, 67 with cloudy skies up at the lake. 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
0: Welcome back to the John Sanchez Show on News Talk 780 KOH. 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Yeehaw. 52,305 was our close. NASDAQ at 174, pullback 0.66%. 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Closed at 7,483. Oil prices, can you believe this? We broke $69 a barrel. $68.69 is where we finished, down 83 cents for the day. Gold rose $41.80 to $4,081.80 an ounce. And the 6 basis point increase on the 10-year treasury. That was one of the negatives today. Bond yield did edge up. Our yield closed there 4.48%. All right, let's get down to tonight's topic. You know, folks, during my 35 years being in this business, I'll tell you something. Something that I've learned, something that is very important to me. Estate planning is not about just the documents, as everybody makes it out to be. Estate planning, in my opinion, is about people. It's about family. It's about loved ones. It's about protecting your spouse. It's about protecting your children, your grandchildren, and making one of life's most difficult moments, i.e. death, just a little bit easier for the people that you love. But unfortunately, I have seen way too many families make the same mistakes over and over and over again. Well, today I'm going to discuss 12 of the most common estate planning mistakes that I have seen over my career and how many of you can learn from this and hopefully avoid them. So let's get started on mistake number one. Oh my goodness. I wish I had a dollar, literally, for every time I've heard this from a client. And I've called mistake number one the procrastination mistake. I'll talk to them about the importance of estate planning. This is even before I started Specialized Trust. I'll do it next year. I'm too young. I don't have enough assets. Estate planning is just for the wealthy. I need to think about it, right? How many times, be honest with yourself, how many times have you said this, whether verbally or just to yourself? I need to think about this. Yeah, my estate's not big enough at this point. I don't need to worry about it. Oh, I'm too young. Estate planning is for the old fogies, right? The ones that got millions and millions of dollars. And again, I'll do it next year, next month, next week. I've heard that over and over and over again. Well, unfortunately, life doesn't work that way. Things happen. Things happen out of our control. And if you're not prepared, again, are you really going to be able to take care of your family the way that you want it? And the answer is probably no. So think about this question. What happens if tomorrow never comes? Could your family legally access your finances today? Could your family legally make medical decisions on your behalf today? Does your family know where you want the assets to go to today? Think about this for a second. Whether it's right now or when you have some quiet time, I want you to do some visualization for me. I want you to close your eyes and think, if I don't walk through that front door today when I get home from work or when I get back from the gym or I just don't come home today, will my family know what to do? If the answer is no, well, first of all, attend my webinar this evening. But secondly, get a hold of me and let's talk about an estate plan, because that's literally what happens, what you have to think about. What happens if I don't come through that front door today? And I'm not picking on men. I'm talking about women, because can't have a family without a couple, right? In many cases. So both are very, very important. All right. So procrastination mistake number one. Mistake number two, doing it yourself. Oh, the stories I could give you on this one. You know, you can literally go online, and I won't name the companies, but you can go get it. You can go create a living trust for $150, $200. It's a one-size-fits-all document. Usually it's not state-specific, so that invalidates it completely. It misses so many provisions, so many important provisions. It doesn't address family complexity. So the question I have for you is, when does a simple estate become a complicated one? Well, again, estate planning is not about filling out the blanks. It's about anticipating problems before they happen. And as I always joke with DIYers, you never know how good your estate plan is until you're gone. When you're up there in heaven and you're looking down, do you want a smile on your face that everything is transitioning the way that you want for your loved ones? Or are you going to have a frown upon your face and say, oh my God, I didn't want to go spend a few $1,000 and get it done professionally. I did a DIY for $150 and now look at the mess that I have created for my family. Mistake number three. Whew, boy, this is a big one. Not talking to your family. You know, if you've gone to my website, specializedtrust.com, and you click on our 8 packages, every single one of our packages, even our young adult package for $425, where it's the will, the medical directive, the HIPAA, the powers of attorney, the things, again, that as an 18-year-old or above, mom and dad can't make those decisions. So that's why I created this young adult package. But even in that package, we have in there that we will, for that person, have a family meeting. And of course, all of our other 7 packages, that's included. It's no additional charge. And that is a meeting that I hold on Saturdays with the client and their family to explain to them. We create a great estate report after we create the entire estate plan. It's a visual form. It's written in English. It's easy to understand. There's no guesswork, who gets what and triggering events, et cetera. It's called an estate report. I share that with the family members. Why is that so important? Because the worst thing you can do is to spend the time, the money, the energy, everything. And you get your estate plan and you're so excited. As one of my clients did a few weeks ago, she clapped, literally started clapping when we were done. She was so excited, so relieved. But the mistake a lot of people make is they grab that paperwork, that estate plan, they go shove it in the drawer, tuck it in the notebook, becomes a bookmarker. Your family has no idea. And again, that's what happened to me. As I shared my story about my father, in which prompted me a year ago to create this estate planning business for my clients and for you, my audience, my friends, and my family. I didn't know me of all people, right? And I had a phenomenal relationship with my father. Phenomenal. We talked about everything. But somehow, some way, he failed to mention that he had a living trust. Otherwise, guess what? I would have long made sure 10 years ago when he had it created that it was properly written and funded. But he didn't. I didn't find out till he was on his deathbed. And again, as we sit today, that $80,000 that was supposed to go to my kids and my brother and my sister's kids and the great-grandkids, still sitting with my ex-mother, stepmom. Haven't seen a dime of it. So not talking to your family is almost as bad as not doing anything at all. Because guess what? When you pass, your family is going to be confused. Like me, they're going to be hurt that you didn't share anything with them. And you want to really complicate the matters further? Have a blended family, right? Your kids, her kids, vice versa. Then it really becomes a boiling pot. If you don't share the estate plan with your family, guess what? No one knows who's responsible. I have it all the time where people will go, oh yeah, I named, you know, my best friend Joe as my successor trustee. I said, did you tell Joe that he's a successor trustee? Nah, Joe, he'll be fine handling it. Well, again, I'm going to be doing some shows in the future, maybe even some workshops talking about how you choose a successor trustee, because it is a very, very high responsible job. It really is. It's very important. You are held to, just like I am in the investment world, you are held to federal fiduciary standards. You just don't pick anybody off the street. You don't pick somebody because they're your best friend to be your trustee. First, you got to pick somebody that has good business acumen, because they're going to talk to people like myself. They're going to talk to accountants. They're going to talk to a lot of business professionals. And if they have no clue about business, they're going to be completely lost, and it'll really slow down the whole process, make it frustrating for them and for everybody. They got to be honest, ethical, hardworking. Do they have the time to do it? I've shared the stories. I won't bore you with them again. I've had clients literally have to quit their jobs to take care of mom and dad's estate because things weren't done right. So again, big mistake, choosing the wrong trustee. And same thing on the healthcare wishes. Oh yeah, I know dad doesn't want to be on life support. Well, did dad put it in writing? If not, they're going to try to keep dad on life support, right? So the healthcare wishes, and that's why you have a medical directive as part of the estate plan. So as I go to break, just ask yourself this question. Would your family know what you wanted? If the answer is no, well, again, communication today could absolutely prevent conflict tomorrow. Let's wrap it up, or not wrap it up, but let's go over to Jack Saban. He's got news, traffic, and weather. Hey, Jack.
15: Hey there, John. Thank you so much. As we currently have 81 degrees here in Reno, and here's what's trending. Hugh Olin and Kevin Castillo both found guilty for residential burglary.
16: Olin ran back into the basement and hid there until police arrived and arrested him. Deputy District Attorney Jenna Garcia prosecuted the case, and sentencing is set for July 27th before the Honorable Scott Freeman. Olin faces 1 to 10 years in prison on each count.
15: Kendall Holcomb with the Washoe County DA's office. Castillo broke into a friend's home to steal video game consoles he later sold at a pawn shop. Beach Boys co-founder Mike Love is listing his lavish Lake Tahoe mansion for $43 million. The 19,000-square-foot, three-story home has 10 bedrooms and 12 bathrooms, spread out over 2.5 acres. It features a recording studio, wine cellar, poker room, and panoramic views of Lake Tahoe, just to name a few highlights. The legendary 85-year-old artist and his wife have called the property home for more than 40 years. California state workers moved inside the Capitol today during their protest against Governor Gavin Newsom's new requirement that employees must return to the office 4 days a week. SEIU Local 1000, the union for state employees, is also protesting an expired contract. The state turned down their contract proposal just hours before the contracts were set to expire on Tuesday. The union says it will not accept a deal that does not meet workers' needs. And right now it's time for traffic and weather together here on News Talk 780 KOH, once again with Kristen Snow.
1: Thank you so much, Jack. Area roads still looking pretty good as we get you going on your midweek commute. We do have that same slowdown if you're traveling in the way of the North Valleys this afternoon between Audi Boulevard and Panther Valley. Up on North McCarran, just some spotty slow and go, heavier traffic in that westbound lane between El Rancho and Pyramid Way. We've got some slowdown at USA Parkway between Sydney and that I-80 interchange. Once you hit I-80, we've got some slowdown in areas between USA Parkway and the Nugget Resort. And we're still seeing that same heavy traffic and slowing northbound South McCarran between Gregg Street and Nugget Avenue. All other northern Nevada roads are in the clear. Drive safely. From the KOH Right Now Traffic Center, I'm Kristen Snow.
17: I am Chief Meteorologist Jeff Thompson in the KOH First Alert Weather Center. Some clouds hanging around overnight and into the day on a partly cloudy Thursday. But for Reno Sparks, low of 54, a little warmer Thursday with 88 degrees.
15: Thank you so much, Jeff, as we have 80 degrees in Dayton, 79 in Carson City, and 81 degrees here at KOH Radio Center. 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
0: Welcome back to the John Sanchez Show on News Talk 780 KOH. Pleasure to be with you this hump day and again, holiday shortened week. Tomorrow's the last trading day of the week. All right, looking forward to a 3-day weekend. All right, once again, here's how we finished up on the day. Again, a fairly lackluster start to the new quarter, the second half of the year. Finished down 14 on the Dow. The NASDAQ gave up a 174.66%, and the S&P down 16. All right, that's all behind us. Now we're focusing on our topic. Once again, is your estate plan helping or hurting your family? But before, let me give you another reminder. I keep getting a bunch of emails. Again, this evening, 6 p.m., I want you to join me. This is a purely educational. You know my style. I do not do anything but educate when it comes to my webinars, by all means. This evening, I titled it, Do You Have an Estate Planning Problem? It's going to be at 6 p.m. this evening. Again, free educational webinar. Going to be discussing the 7 most common estate planning mistakes families make. I'm just giving you a little cursor of those this evening on the show, or this afternoon on the show. We'll talk about outdated trusts, beneficiary designation errors, funding mistakes, other issues that could create unnecessary stress, delays, and expenses for your loved ones. Again, I designed this for those of you that have existing trusts or those of you that don't. And the thing I'm really looking forward to is the beginning of the webinar where we're going to go through an estate planning self-assessment to see if you even need an estate plan. Some of you may not, and I hope that's the case. But if you do, then once again, you're going to be taken care of, and you're going to walk away and have all kinds of great details about it and decide what you need to do. That's simple. Send me an email, johnjowen@specializedtrust.com, and I'll send you the invite right after the show today. Again, that'll be 6 p.m. this evening. All right, let's get back to today's topic. Once again, is your estate plan helping or hurting your family? So let me give you a brief recap. I've laid out 12 mistakes that I've personally dealt with clients over the years, and some of them myself personally. Once again, the first mistake is procrastinating. I'll do it next year. I'm too young. I don't have enough assets. I don't, you know, it's for the wealthy, all those things I went through. Or most importantly, I just need to think about it. Well, stories I could give you, people that said, I just need to think about it. Like that one client of mine I told you about, that they had to think about it. And next thing you know, he's in the hospital with a brain aneurysm and he's dead 2 days later. Mistake number two, doing it yourself. Yeah. Well, is your estate worth, you know, probably hundreds of thousands or millions of dollars worth not investing into a proper professionally written estate plan? Well, that's your choice, but I'd think twice about it. Mistake number three is where I left off, not talking to your family. Spend all the time, money, energy creating your estate plan, and you never share it with your kids. And don't give me this excuse, folks. I know the reason, I hear it from all of you. I don't want my kids to know what I have. Really? Why? For example, when we do the family meetings I told you about, which is part of our estate planning package, we don't get into numbers. We just say, here's what mom and dad have. Here's who's getting what. Here's the triggering events, so on and so forth. You can let your kids know about your estate plan without getting into the numbers. I understand privacy for some of you, but once again, you need to let them know, because I've been through this with clients. I'm going to give you one very quick story, very, very quick story. I was very young in my career. I was, I think, 2 or 3 years into my career. And when I was with Shearson Lehman Brothers, and one of my largest and oldest clients, Walter and Elvira, I can't believe I remember their name. Walter handled everything. Walter at that point was, you know, this is what, 94, 95, I guess it was. Walter was about, geez, late 80s, if I remember correctly. Walter handled all the family finances, very typical for that generation. Walter dies. Elvira never had, I mean, we couldn't even get her to an account review meeting, so she had no clue what was going on. They had a daughter who lived down in Los Angeles. We were in Bakersfield. She lived down in Los Angeles. And her daughter, you know, luckily would sit in on some of the account reviews periodically. So dad dies. Daughter comes up. Daughter calls me on the first call on a Sunday afternoon. It's always on the weekends. Says, you know, dad died. Where is everything? I'll never forget that. She said, where is everything? I said, well, what are you talking about? What do you mean, where is everything? I know what we have, but he's got a lot of investments. He had investments with other advisors, life insurance policy, all kinds of different things. This woman, literally, again, like I said at the beginning of the show, gave up her career, moved to Bakersfield from Los Angeles, and spent the next, I think it was about 9 months, it wasn't a full year, spent the next 9 months literally combing through every file cabinet, because he was a pack rat. He had files everywhere in their apartment. Everywhere, file cabinets, up in shoe boxes. It's every disaster that you can imagine. And, you know, I was young. I had time on my hands, and I literally would go over there a couple times a week and help her comb through everything. Because not only did she have to find it, then she had to kind of put the pieces together, all because he did not have an estate plan. So don't surprise your family, really. And again, she had no idea what he had, and that's why she called me on a Sunday. What does dad have? No idea at that point. All right, let's go to number four. Similar to Walter and Elvira, hiding the documents, right? He hid documents from her, I'll tell you that. He was very adamant, like, she does not need to know what we have. Well, that's a mistake also. That's why I call it hiding the documents, mistake number four. You put your important documents in things like safety deposit boxes, for those of you that still have them. Home safes. Oh, but does anybody have the combination besides you? Nobody knows where anything is. Passwords, contact information. Have you laid all that out? That should be part of an estate plan. If you haven't, Guess what? Again, you don't want your family, as they're grieving, to spend hours, days, weeks, months, sometimes years, putting pieces together. It's the last thing you want to do. You want to focus on the grieving process and the happy memories, not literally cussing out your, you know, mother, father, spouse, whatever, because you son of a gun, I can't believe you didn't tell me what we had, where it is, how to get into it. I've seen it all. So again, ask yourself this question today. If something happened tonight, who knows where my estate plan is? Mistake number five, missing essential documents. You know, we have a base foundation package when we talk about estate planning. We have a revocable living trust. We have a pour over will. We have durable financial powers of attorney. We have advanced healthcare directives. We have HIPAA authorizations, and we have beneficiary designations. That's kind of just the core. And then depending upon our person's wealth, we get into a lot of other things like slats and grats and irrevocables and all these other different things. But that is your base core estate plan. Trust, will, durable financial power of attorney, healthcare directive, advance, of course, HIPAA, and beneficiary designation. If you don't have those, or do you only have a couple of them? A lot of you just have a will, and maybe you signed a power of attorney. Are those valid? Are they applicable? Maybe, maybe not. Mistake number six. Ooh, forgetting the digital assets. I see this one all the time. You see, our trust documents have the provision in there that you're giving authorization to whomever you designate to have access to your social media accounts and your emails, all these different things. Companies like Facebook and TikTok, all these, they have very stringent rules and very specific time periods of when that power of attorney designated agent can have access and shut down those accounts and get all those photos that have been accumulating for the last 20 years. So don't forget about the digital assets. Everybody does. Your email account, your online banking and passwords, your social media, your digital photos, cryptocurrency. This is a huge one. Cloud storage, password managers. Again, ask yourself now, could anyone access my digital life? Mistake number seven, not planning for final arrangements. I'll come back and wrap up with that through point 12. Speaking of wrapping up, let's do it with the wonderful Kristen Snow. She's in the Right Now Traffic Center. Hello, Kristen.
1: Hello, John. Thank you so much. Well, kind of status quo is still out there on Northern Nevada Road, so not too bad. We do have some traffic and slowing if you're heading out to the North Valleys this afternoon. That's between Audi Boulevard and Panther Valley up on North McCarran. Both directions right now between 395 and Pyramid Way. A lot of that in the westbound lane. Still seeing some heavy traffic. Westbound 80 between USA Parkway and the Nugget Resort. Of course, northbound South McCarran between Greg Street and Nugget Avenue. And a little light traffic right now, 580 northbound between Neal Road and Moana Lane. Everything else looking fantastic.
2: Hi, I'm Chief Meteorologist Jeff Thompson in the Cooler Wave First Alert Weather Center. Some clouds hanging around overnight and into the day on a partly cloudy Thursday. Look for Reno Sparks low of 54, a little warmer Thursday with 88 degrees.
1: Thank you so much, Jeff. Mostly cloudy skies, 82 degrees here at KOH Radio Center. We've got 84 degrees in Fernley and the hot spot, 85 in Fallon. From the KOH Right Now Traffic Center, I'm Kristen Snow.
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0: Welcome back to the John Sanchez Show on News Talk 780 KOH. All right, we're going to continue on our discussion again. Is your estate plan helping or hurting your family? Here we go. Let's wrap things up. But first, one more reminder. This evening, 6 p.m., join me. My webinar, my workshop, cannot wait. Once again, it's going to be a phenomenal night. Do you have an estate planning problem? So many things we're going to go through. 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Get you on the list. And I think we got like three spots remaining now. We're going to make this happen. We're going to spend some great time together, have an excellent Q&A, et cetera. All right, back to the topic. Is your estate plan helping? Ignoring taxes, mistake number eight. There's all kinds of taxes, folks, as we all know, when death occurs. There could be capital gains tax. There's retirement account income taxes. There's overall income taxes. There's estate taxes. There's Roth conversion taxes. There's beneficiary planning, on and on and on. One that I see quite frequently with people is they fail to notify Social Security. Now, typically a funeral home is going to notify Social Security of the passing of the person, but I've had it where that hasn't happened. And the heir continues, the widow, et cetera, continues to receive the decedent's Social Security benefit. I had one that they did it for, about 2 years. Well, there's no hiding anything from the government. The government came calling, and they had to write a check for a big, big sum of money plus penalties, et cetera. So ignoring taxes and things like that, major concern. So once again, ask yourself this. Are you passing assets or are you passing tax problems to your heirs? Mistake number nine, failing to update your plan. Life changes. Your plan needs to change. As I always say, and I'll say it one more time, your estate plan, your living trust, et cetera, it is a living, breathing document in my mind. Life changes. You have marriage. You have divorce. Births, death, grandchildren, new home, business ownership, moving to another state, a big one. Has your estate plan changed with you? I'm finding the answer is no. So ask yourself, when was the last time you reviewed your estate plan? Mistake number 10, choosing the wrong trustee. Like I said, I'm going to do a show just on this sometime in the future. Who should serve as your trustee? Again, don't make it just a friend, family member, just because you're trying to be a nice person. I've seen people try to name a child. They cannot be your trustee. I've seen people try to name multiple children. That's a whole nother subject, usually not advised. Is it a sibling? Is it a trusted friend? Is it a professional trustee? I had a great call last Friday with one of our local trust companies. That's who I'm personally going to use in my estate plan. That's who I have down, because I don't want my family, my kids, and so on and so forth fighting over anything. So there is a place to use a professional trustee. You need to think about what qualities do you want this person to have? What kind of integrity? What kind of organizational skills? I can't stress that one enough. I've seen people be trustees that we're not the most organized people, and it just creates an absolute mess for everybody. How available are they? Right? Are they in another part of the country where they can only fly out once a month? Can they handle everything remotely? What I'm finding is usually that person needs to be someone that is local to you, because there's a lot of things they have to do in person, even in today's world. Can they communicate to professionals? And most importantly, are they financially responsible? I had a trust review with a client right before the show, and this subject was brought up. And one of the clients indicated, she says, what happens, you know, as far as being accountable? Can someone challenge the estate and say, let's say they're a beneficiary, hey, I want to know where, you know, where my money's being spent, you know, to the, by the successor trustee. Well, a lot of cases, they don't have to answer to anybody. Sometimes they do, depending upon how the trust documents were written. So again, are they financially responsible? Can they pay the bills? Can they communicate with the accountant, get taxes done, so on and so forth? Mistake number 11. All right, I'm going to make it. I'm going to hit my 12. Mistake number 11, not understanding current estate tax rules. Also, as I shared with this client, you know, before the president got elected in 2025, the estate planning industry was up in arms because we thought we were going to have the sunset provision, right? The unified credit, which right now allows each you and your spouse to have $15 million of assets, so combined $30 million, before estate taxes kick in. Well, for most people, that's not even a concern. But let me tell you, as I shared with a client, when I got started in this business 35 years ago, that number was, I think, 1.4 or 2 million right around there per person. It doesn't take long to hit that. And you never know when the rules can change. So you have to understand current estate tax rules, the federal state tax exemption, as I just mentioned, state laws. There's a lot of states that have estate taxes. You need to know about that and plan for it. Gifting strategies we get involved with. Business owners, a whole nother subject, and high net worth planning. And lastly, mistake number 12, not having an estate plan at all, right? Probate, court involvement, family disputes, delays, legal expenses, loss of privacy. Who's going to make the decisions if you don't? So think about this. When was the last time you had your trust reviewed, your estate plan? Do your beneficiary designation still reflect your wishes? Could someone legally handle your finances if you became incapacitated tomorrow? Does your family know where your estate planning documents are? And again, lastly, are your children prepared to carry out your wishes? Those are one of many questions you need to ask yourself. Join me tonight for the webinar. Send me an email, john@specializedtrust.com. I'll see you there. And if not, I'll see you tomorrow on the John Sanchez Show. God bless. Have a great afternoon.
41: John Sanchez is a registered investment advisor, and the opinions expressed by Sanchez Gaunt Capital Management, LLC on this show are their own and do not reflect the opinions of News Talk 780 or its parent company, Cumulus Media. All statements and opinions expressed are based upon information considered reliable, although it should not be relied upon as such. Any statements or opinions are subject to change without notice. Information presented is for educational purposes only and does not intend to make an offer or solicitation for the sale or purchase of any specific securities, investments, or investment strategies. Investments involve risk and, unless otherwise stated, are not guaranteed. Information expressed does not take into account your specific situation or objectives and is not intended as recommendations appropriate for any individual. Listeners are encouraged to seek advice from a qualified tax, legal, or investment advisor to determine whether any information presented may be suitable for their specific situation. Past performance is not indicative of future performance.
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16: From ABC News, I'm Dave Packard. A horrific discovery inside an Ohio home where officials say 16 children were rescued from deplorable conditions. Age range from infancy to teenagers, some sent to the hospital. Benton County Sheriff Ryan Kane.
17: Most of our livestock was kept in better conditions than the children. It was extremely high presence, I'm sure, of bacterial and human feces. It was just a disgusting scene.
18: Four adults who were there have been arrested and pleaded not guilty to criminal charges. 160 million Americans on alert for life-threatening heat from the Gulf Coast to the Northeast through July 4th. These car workers, they're washing cars in Southfield, Michigan, and roasting.
19: It's just burning up. You want to try to do a good job for everybody, but it's hot.
18: The expected heat to continue through Saturday. New disclosures show President Trump earned $2.2 billion last year. ABC's Mary Bruce asked the president about his finances before leaving for North Dakota today, and the president insisted none of it was a conflict of interest.
20: I've made a lot of money before I became president, and they invest my money, and I don't talk to them. I don't even speak to them. So I have many people, I don't know what they call it, closed accounts or something. You put your money in, and that's it. I don't talk to them. They're big institutions.
18: The president was in North Dakota to tour the new Teddy Roosevelt Library. It was his first trip on the new Air Force One, gifted to the U.S. by the Qatari royal family. It's winner go home for the U.S. men's national team tonight as they look to make history at the World Cup. They take on Bosnia-Herzegovina. ABC's Christian Cordero in Santa Clara.
21: We expect this energy in this crowd to be electric, as it has been for each of these matches, no matter what city, no matter who's playing. So it'll be really fun. And we expect the energy here in Santa Clara to only pick up from here, especially knowing what is on the line, the first knockout stage win potentially for the U.S. in 24 years.
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27: KOH News time, 4:04. It's 81 degrees here in Reno. I'm Jack Sabin, and here's what's trending. A pair of men found guilty for breaking into residential homes, including Kevin Castillo.
33: Castillo knew the victim through a mutual friend and had hung out together at the victim's home playing video games. In April of 2024, Castillo knew the victim was not going to be home, and so he broke into the house by smashing the sliding door with a hammer.
27: Kendall Holcomb with the Washoe County DA's office. Days later, Castillo went to a local pawn shop to sell the stolen goods. The Washoe County Registrar of Voters is set to begin their post-election voter list maintenance efforts. They say they will be mailing around 19,500 address confirmation cards over the weekend to voters identified for the inactivation process through returned undeliverable mail or by the Electronic Registration Information Center. Voters who receive such a card will have 33 days from the date the card is mailed to return it or update their voter registration information online before being moved to inactive status. The county says that all maintenance efforts will conclude by the start of the 90-day federal voter list maintenance blackout period, or August 5th for the 2026 general election. Registered sex offenders are still allowed to run for public office in California.
1: On Tuesday, the state Senate's Elections Committee rejected a proposal calling for a ban on them doing so. The proposal passed the state assembly unanimously before reaching the state Senate committee. The proposal was written by Fresno Democratic Assembly member Esmeralda Soria after registered sex offender Rene Campos tried to run for Fresno City Council. In 2018, he pleaded no contest to a misdemeanor charge of being in possession of child sex abuse material. The proposal called for blocking anyone listed in California's three-tiered sex offender registration system from running for public office. I'm Daniel Martindale.
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0: meteorologist Jeff Thompson in the Colo 8 First Alert Weather Center. Some heat for the 4th of July, mid-90s, but not that way for Thursday. Overnight, partly cloudy into Thursday. Low in the 50s in Reno Sparks, 30s at the Lake Tahoe, 75 for your daytime high Thursday, 88 in Reno.
1: Thank you so much, Jeff, as we have 86 degrees in Fernley, 77 in Minden-Gardnerville, and 81 degrees here in Reno. 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

Hello, Northern Nevada. It's good to be with you. Hope you're having a great Wednesday. 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Let's take a look at local headlines here this afternoon. And we're going to begin with an article from our partners over at Colo. This is out in Sparks regarding some upcoming road construction that is in your forecast over the course of several weekends. And is southbound Pyramid Way. It's going to be closing for 2 weekends. NDOT is hoping to repave and reconstruct the road. It began back in February. It was a resurface job back then for the roadway and sidewalk improvement, pedestrian crossings, all of that. That was on Pyramid from Victorian to York. Closures are going to take place as crews excavate and begin the initial repaving of that roadway. So the first closure will take place on the 10th of July at 10 a.m. Through July 13th at 6 a.m. You'll see that close southbound Pyramid from McCarran to Ottie. And then the next closure will be Ottie to C Street, and that is the 17th through the 20th of July from 10 a.m. to 6 a.m. And southbound vehicles are going to be detoured via McCarran during that closure. So just a heads up, that is coming over the next couple of weekends, not during your week. Meanwhile, we have the identity when it comes to the stabbing over at the CARES campus. This was yesterday as deputies responded to reports of assault with a deadly weapon. Javian Simmons, 33-year-old, identified by police, initially threatening a staff member at the campus with a knife, Colo reports, before stabbing the victim outside the entrance of the resource center there on the CARES campus. Serious injuries for the victim taken to an area hospital. That is all we have at this time. Simmons was still on scene when police arrived and was taken into custody. Elsewhere today, DA's office here in Washoe County is responding. You remember back to the alleged embezzlement case involving an O'Brien middle school teacher. And now the DA is having to respond after it was the state declining to file charges against Kaylee Krentz. Initially arrested, she was accused of embezzling some $2,000 worth of funds that were intended for the school's music programs. But in a statement to our partners at Colo, the DA's office says, quote, during discussions, additional information came to light that had not been included in the initial report submitted. And that information identified the need for further investigation before criminal charges could be supported. So looks like, you know, the possibility is still there, but that is the explanation that was given, at least for now. We'll keep you updated on that story. Here's one that shouldn't surprise you at all as we are heading towards, I'm getting goosebumps just thinking about it, our 250th birthday this weekend. Flag sales have skyrocketed, which is great news. Of course, Flag Store sign and banner here in Reno, a great place that I would recommend you getting your flags. But yeah, if you don't have one, get one.

0: This Saturday is the big day. Meanwhile, Nevada Representative Susie Lee asking the president to sign a bill on housing. Remember, this was the signing ceremony that was canceled last week, and I believe it's after, 10 days? If it's not signed, it just goes into law, the 21st Century Road to Housing Act. It's been sitting on the president's desk ever since it passed both chambers back in June. And our representative says in a statement, buying or renting a home should not be out of reach for Americans. One job should be enough to own a home, afford health care, and retire with dignity. That's exactly what I've been fighting for. Over a week ago, Democrats and Republicans came together to pass a bipartisan package to increase housing supply and lower costs for families. Unfortunately, this president is more interested in political games than making the dream of home ownership a reality for Americans. I have a simple message for him. Sign the damn bill, close quote. Prohibits large investors already owning more than 350 properties from buying single-family homes, which makes it difficult for the rest out there. The representative also says investors own around a quarter of Nevada's single-family homes, or about 303,000 properties. That's pretty significant. Meanwhile, let's go to Wadsworth, where a fire there caused a structure to become uninhabitable, according to North Lyon Fire early this morning. Between 3 and 4 a.m. when most of us were sleeping, that's when they were called to the 100 block of Reservation Street for a structure fire. They found the structure unoccupied, and, there were no injuries recorded as a result of the fire, and they were able to take care of that blaze. Meanwhile, this afternoon, annual increase of the gas tax went into effect again today, a.k.a. Bobby Bonilla Day, but I digress. 58 cents of every gallon of gas will go towards funding highway maintenance and construction. Of course, that marks a penny increase compared to a year ago. Some of the projects that this tax has gone to help improve around our community would be the Arlington Bridge replacement, improvements along Mill Street. Can we create a tax for those that charge their vehicles? Because those that charge are enjoying all the benefits of our roads and not having to pay up for it. I know many of them out there would like to, and I've even heard them say, just tell me where to send the check. But we need to level this playing field. This is not a sustainable thing long term. Elsewhere today, $25 million is going to be used to go towards improvements to Sun Valley Boulevard. That has been approved. It's going to come from the U.S. Department of Transportation. Some 2.6 miles of the street, such as drainage improvements, new shared use paths, additional bus stops, pedestrian crossings, and more. Meanwhile, the County Registrar of Voters is now ready to begin the post-election voter list maintenance effort. They're going to be mailing around 19,500 address confirmation cards over the weekend to voters identified for the inactivation process through return undelivered mail or by the Electronic Registration Information Center. Those that receive the card are going to have 33 days from the date the card is mailed, to return it or update their voter registration information online before being moved to inactive status. So if that is you, keep that in mind and get that taken care of. County says that all maintenance efforts are going to be conducted by the start of the 90-day federal voter list maintenance blackout period, or October 5th, for the 2026 general election. And we go to Las Vegas this past weekend, where a dude, he likes to go by Allison, but I'm not going to give him that. He was born a man, and no matter what he does to his body, he's still a dude, but identifies as a lady. He was arrested after making terroristic threats, assault with a deadly weapon, auto theft, and a whole lot more. So the story begins Saturday morning when this guy's spouse calls the police department and said that her vehicle is gone, and oh, by the way, inside said vehicle are a number of firearms. The person, or former spouse rather, said that this guy intended to commit suicide by cop, or at the very least, a mass shooting. His ex was tracking her car on her phone, so that definitely helped out authorities, leading them to where it was parked in a garage at Sunset Station Hotel. And it was during a moment between this guy and law enforcement where he asked for water. Once he reached for that water bottle, that is when authorities were able to leap into action and do the brave thing and arrest him. So the video is circulating online, and this is just another example of what happens when you indulge people and their mental illnesses. Right now, traffic and weather together time here on News Talk 780 KOH. Literally as the show started today, her microphone broke off into her hand. She is Kristen Snow.
1: However, if you look over here, you'll see that I have rigged it a little bit.
0: You have.
1: And I don't have to hold it. Does it still sound okay?
0: You sound really good.
1: Okay, good. Hey, where there's a will, there's a way.
0: There you go.
1: You make it work. We're Cumulus Media. All right, taking a look at traffic here. Actually, not too bad. The heaviest of traffic right now is if you're heading in the way of the North Valley, is between the Spaghetti Bowl and Panther Valley. We do have some slowdown westbound 80 between USA Parkway and the Nugget Resort. Still some heavy traffic, of course, northbound South McCarran between Greg Street and Nugget Avenue. Traffic is also starting to pick up 580 South right now between Plum and Moana. Northbound 580 between South Meadows and Moana Lane. And still a little bit of light traffic and slowing I-80 West at Keystone with an earlier accident being cleared out. Everything else looking great.
2: Hi, I'm Chief Meteorologist Jeff Thompson in the Colo 8 First Alert Weather Center. Some heat for the 4th of July, mid-90s, but not that way for Thursday. Overnight, partly cloudy into Thursday. Low in the 50s in Reno Sparks, 30s at the Lake Tahoe, 75 for your daytime high Thursday, 88 in Reno.
1: Thank you so much, Jeff. Looks like we're still seeing mostly cloudy skies, sun poking out here and there, 81 degrees here at KOH Radio Center. We've got 77 degrees right now in the capital city, and mostly cloudy skies with 79 degrees Minden Gardnerville. From the KOH Right Now Traffic Center, I'm Kristen Snow.
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0: We're going to be live in Sparks this Saturday. The live broadcast for Star Spangled Sparks and our 4th of July broadcast begins at 6. And then at 9 o'clock, it's kind of a Ryan Nutter after dark kind of show. We're really looking forward to this. We'll be speaking with representatives from the Nugget. Going to be a good time. Always love the people watching. The kids are having a blast. Somebody usually spills something. The fireworks are outstanding. Then you've got some people that make some very interesting clothing choices and outfit choices. It's a lot of fun. It's always well attended. There's always a great crowd. And while I don't know the particulars around the fireworks show, I bet you it's going to be pretty special this year. So if you don't have any plans, or maybe your plans just fell through, why don't you come out and join us in Sparks? It's going to be a lot of fun. There's all types of tasty treats out there, beverages. You can duck into the Nugget, do a little gambling. I mean, there's all types of things to do, just as long as you're ready for the fireworks by about 9:30 or so. We will have the patriotic soundtrack simulcast right here on News Talk 780 KOH. All right, as we go national this afternoon, I've got to give the couple in New York City an A for effort. I just saw a wedding proposal yesterday in New York where it was a guy that I think is fairly new with the fire department, and he took the ladder. If I read the story right, he took the ladder on the back of the truck up to the window where his girl was and proposed. Of course, she said yes. The ones this morning, these masked individuals decided, you know what? Ladder truck on a, the ladder on a fire truck is so lame. Why don't we just scale the Empire State Building? Why don't we cause chaos some 1,400 feet below? And that's what they did. Earlier today, around noon local time, holding a banner that says, "When the power of love beats the love of power, the world knows peace." Ugh. See, I was enjoying the story until I read what the sign said. They later identified themselves on social media as Netflix stars. But the authorities were not amused. The body cam footage of them being cuffed was pretty priceless. I will give them credit, though. Despite the roughly 40 police officers that responded to this incident earlier today, the young lady has quite the nice rock on her hand. So, yeah, all the way up to the antenna. That is 1,454 feet, making it the fourth tallest building in New York and sixth tallest in the country. Globally, it ranks 43rd. But an A for effort. It made me nervous just watching it. You know when you go onto a news site, pick any news sites you like, and they show you that little loop 2-second video. So all you see is that same thing over and over again on repeat. And it actually made me uneasy and uncomfortable, which is weird because I love roller coasters. I didn't think I had an issue with heights, but just seeing that really kind of puckered me a little bit. Elsewhere today, let's go to California and update you in regards to the alleged library shooter. His name is Bradley Sayer, and it's his father, the retired insurance salesman, that is speaking out now, saying that on that particular day, it was like any other day. It was just a day. He had a conversation with his autistic son, that would be the dad, and gave him the option, gave him a couple options. You know, hey, we're going to be leaving for about 6-7 hours. Do you want to come with us? Do you want to go to your mother's house, which, according to dad, is just a couple hundred yards away from the home where Bradley was staying? What do you want to do? Or do you want to stay home? He chose to stay home. And it was that night during that activity when the dad and family heard about the shooting. But they didn't know that it involved Bradley, the recent high school graduate. But Bradley had come across his dad's guns. Apparently, he had left them under some clothes in the bedroom closet right there on the floor. Doesn't mean that the dad encouraged it. That just happens to be where the guns were located. But the family was on a trip to the mountain town of Chester, which is about an hour northeast of Chico, to celebrate a family member's birthday party. So again, they hear about the news, but they don't put two and two together, and then they get home. And the dad, soon after getting home, goes to leave and is instantly lit up by authorities who are asking him every possible question. And that is when dad started connecting the dots and going, oh, didn't necessarily say in that moment, oh yeah, that's my kid. But there was pause at this time now, because now he had more of the story. Dad also said in this recent interview, breaking his silence, that he hasn't even had the opportunity yet to speak to his son because he doesn't want to. Because he's still slack-jawed and shocked and surprised at what is alleged to have happened. We will keep you updated on this story. Two men lost their life on that particular day at the Butte County Library just a couple of weeks back. Let's find out what else is going on this afternoon. News, traffic, and weather starts with Captain Jack.
4: Well, thank you so much there, Ryan. As we currently have 79 degrees here in Reno, and here's what's trending. Today, Nevada Medicaid announced an expansion of dental benefits for adults, giving more than 374,500 members access to new preventative and diagnostic dental care for the first time, according to a Nevada Health Authority news release. The benefits are effective immediately. The new benefits include teeth cleanings, cavity repair, exams, and other essential oral health services. The adult benefits, with a $1,000 annual limit, are 2 6-month exams, 2 cleanings, a 3-year comprehensive exam, silver diamine fluoride treatment, gum treatment, and fillings and crowns. These annual limits reset yearly on January 1st. Two men found guilty by a jury of their peers after their involvement in residential burglaries.
20: 3 days after the break-in, he pawned the gaming equipment at a local shop using his identification. At trial, Deputy District Attorney Hannah Martinez showed that a fingerprint lifted from the hammer also matched Castillo.
4: Kendall Holcomb with the Washoe County DA's office. Hugh Olin faces 1 to 10 years in prison for each count, while Kevin Castillo faces a maximum of 10 years. $25 million to make improvements to Sun Valley Boulevard have been approved. Funding will come from the U.S. Department of Transportation. The funding will allow RTC to make improvements along 2.6 miles of the street, such as drainage improvements, new shared use paths, additional bus stops, pedestrian crossings, and more. And now it's time for traffic and weather together here on News Talk 780 KOH. Getting closer to that ride home on a Wednesday with Kristen Snow.
1: We are getting a lot closer. The day's kind of like flying by. It's not that bad. And traffic is actually not looking that bad either. We do still have some slowdown, though, if you're traveling out to the North Valleys between the Spaghetti Bowl and Panther Valley. Up on North McCarran, both directions. A little bit of that in the eastbound lane is heavier than the other side. I-80 East near the Nugget Resort. We do still have some slowdown and congestion. Westbound 80 right now between USA Parkway and the Nugget Resort. Heavy traffic northbound South McCarran between Greg Street and Nugget Avenue. And we do still have some slowdown 580 northbound between South Meadows and Moana Lane. All other Northern Nevada roads, accident, incident, and delay free. Drive carefully. From the KOH Right Now Traffic Center, I'm Kristen Snow.
2: Hi, I'm Chief Meteorologist Jeff Thompson in the KOH First Alert Weather Center. Some heat for the 4th of July, mid-90s, but not that way for Thursday. Overnight, partly cloudy into Thursday. Low in the 50s in Reno Sparks, 30s at the Lake Tahoe, 75 for your daytime high Thursday, 88 in Reno.
4: 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We have 76 degrees in Cold Springs, 80 in Spanish Springs, and 79 degrees here at KOH Radio Center. 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
0: 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Asking someone if the American dream is dead is very subjective, because some are going to say yes, some are going to say no, but it all comes down to what your definition of the American dream is. And I think a lot of people are going to have different answers on that as well. Not everybody believes that the American dream is the house with the picket fence and the 2.3 kids and the golden retriever. My dad went that route. That was his American dream. He achieved it. But again, what you choose or think is the dream determines a lot of this. I say that because, well, we're heading into the 4th of July weekend, and a new poll is out on where we stand with this. If I was asked, I'd say, yeah, I reached my dream. All I ever wanted to do, no secret to anybody, all I ever wanted to do was talk about the news on the radio. That's it. That's all I ever wanted to do. Pretty simple guy. That and a lot of Ohio State football national championships. I'm good. So I guess that dream has been achieved. Some people believe that the American dream is material possessions. Others might find it in the richness of their religion. And 2/3 of U.S. residents say they have either achieved the American dream or they're well on their way. Good for you. Don't give up. Do the things that others won't. Make yourself stand out. Work hard. Oh, come on, Ryan. You don't actually believe. No, I really do believe that. I'm living proof. But there is a growing number that believe it's increasingly becoming a pipe dream. This latest patriotic poll found that 67% of respondents have achieved or are pursuing the American dream. 64% believe the land of opportunity can unite Americans. And 71% of you say you have similar, more opportunities than your parents. Well, that's true. 73% of respondents said they're proud to be an American. That is disappointing that that number is low, but I'll take it. And 70% say being an American is an important part of their identity. Yeah, it's not the only part. It's not the main part for me, but it's the top five. Optimism in the American dream dropped this year. Pessimism reaching an all-time high, surging from 18% back in 2022 to 233% this year. I'm going to guess that that is mostly Democrats that are upset with their failed 107-day plan, because the breakouts of these other surveys that I've had in the last couple of weeks leading up to this major holiday all indicate that the negative bucket, if you will, is filled with very miserable Democrats. Younger Americans, no surprise, more negative than the older ones. Over 80% of Americans are hopeful about their own future. 58% said the same of the U.S. at large. Over half, most Americans, 58%, believe in the American dream. 41% do not. 48% of respondents believe most Americans can achieve the American dream. You can, but you have to work hard. That's the thing. How hard are you willing to work? How bad do you want it? What's that old saying my dad used to say to me? Nothing worth having. Ah, crap, I'm losing the rest of it. Anyways. And then there's worries and concerns about AI. But overall, 64% agree that the American dream can unite Americans around a shared belief. Where do you stand? What is your definition of the American dream? Have you achieved the American dream? You living your best life? Give me a call this afternoon. Would love to hear from you and your thoughts on this. This is the opportunity. This is the week. If there was ever a week to sing the praises of the greatest country on earth, it's this week. Granted, it should be year-round, but if you need an excuse on the calendar, this is the week. 852-TALK and 800-564-KKOH. Meanwhile, this afternoon, let's talk about your teens and mental health. This is kind of interesting. This is a study that came from Finland because they wanted to answer the question, can depression and anxiety be contagious? And the answer is yes. But it's not because having sad friends makes you feel sad too. It's not that stripped down. Researchers looked at over 600,000 kids and found that if a teen's peers had a mental disorder diagnosis, they were also more likely to get one. What's more, if a teen's friends had genetic predispositions, meaning their family members were diagnosed, that teen also had a higher chance of getting a diagnosis. And the association was strongest in high school. Emotional contagion is what we're talking about. It's a well-known phenomenon. Both good and bad emotions are easily passed between people. It is believed we evolved that way to protect ourselves. Seeing someone else act fearful, we get a little fearful too, don't we? We get ready to fight or flee. Some experts believe that by unconsciously mimicking the behaviors of others, their emotions are mirrored as well. Researchers theorize that being around someone who's depressed or even interacting with them online can trigger their own genetic vulnerability to something like depression, whether the person knows of their family's histories or not. And one factor, they say in all of this, is normalization. One teen might reveal they're struggling, and while their friend connects and supports them, it opens the door to examining if they're experiencing the same feelings themselves. And talking about the problems with others going through the same thing is great, but it's also important to seek professional help and not online, as there is a lot of misinformation. So there you have it. Your kids' mental health issues could be stemming from the company that they keep. Dad always used to say, your friends can determine your future. Elsewhere today, this is, you know, on an issue that's 90-10, some suggest the whole boys and girls sports is an 80-20 issue. I don't even know how you even get to that math because it's not mathing with me. It's just incredible the lengths that the left are willing to go to hold on to their power. Lame duck Governor Tim Walz, once again getting lit up by social media, many like him are, following the Supreme Court's decision that the governor felt and referred to as cruel. I think it's cruel, Tim, that you put tampons in the boys' bathroom. I think it's cruel that you think it's okay for a young woman who just got done competing in a sport to be in a bathroom and see male genitalia. This is what he had to say on X. As the Supreme Court says, states can be cruel to trans kids. My message is clear. Here in Minnesota, we stand with and value our trans neighbors and youth. Of course, he was instantly met by backlash online. One writing, what's cruel is making a teenage girl already uncomfortable in her own skin change in a locker room next to a naked boy. What's cruel is letting our girls get the crap kicked out of them by biological males on the field and lose out on scholarships and more chances to compete. What's cruel is putting your base above female safety and opportunities. Let's take a look at the roads. Right now, traffic and weather together time. We're inching closer, Kristen Snow, to that ride home. And you don't seem overly like that today. So
1: scatterbrained?
0: Yes. So I kind of feel like...
1: chaotic. Yeah, it's actually not bad.
0: It's good, right?
1: Is it looking good out there?
0: It is.
1: Well, yeah. Actually, area roads have been looking pretty good today, which, not complaining. Good for everybody that's trying to get home this evening. We do have some slowdown, though, if you're traveling out to the North Valleys right now, and that is still between the Spaghetti Bowl and Panther Valley. And we do still have some slow and go up on North McCarran, of course, both directions between 395 and Pyramid Way. A lot of that in the eastbound lane. I-80 East near the Nugget Resort, we're still slowing down. Westbound 80 between USA Parkway and the Nugget Resort. And we do still have a fair amount of traffic and slowing, as well a travel delay, about 10 minutes. 580 northbound between South Meadows and Moana Lane. 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
2: Hi, I'm Chief Meteorologist Jeff Thompson in the Cola Wade First Alert Weather Center. Some clouds hanging around overnight and into the day on a partly cloudy Thursday. Look for Reno Sparks low of 54, a little warmer Thursday with 88 degrees.
1: Thank you so much, Jeff. Continuing to see partly cloudy skies, 80 degrees here at KOH Radio Center. We've got 81 in Dayton and cloudy skies with 73 degrees up on the Comstock in Virginia City. From the KOH Right Now Traffic Center, I'm Kristen Snow.
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0: 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Mobile app 2 for Android and iPhone. I had a story last week on the program that a way to help ward off dementia, Alzheimer's, really keeping the brain sharp. The article suggested doing daily activities with your non-dominant hand. And I had suggested on the program that day that when you go home, brush your teeth with the opposite hand you normally do. And during the break, Wingfest Paulie calls me and says, "Hey, Ryan, just want you to know, I brushed my teeth with my right hand today. Felt weird." Didn't it, though? Because I did the same thing last week when we had that story. And that night, I went home, and when I brushed my teeth, I did with my right hand, and Kristen brought up a good point. She goes, "Well, you probably were hitting spots in your mouth you didn't hit before because the toothbrush is in a different hand and it's moving differently." But yeah, give that a try. Just any type of household tasks and daily jobs that you do regularly, mix it up. Pause for a second before you do that action and switch to the opposite hand and see how the project goes for you. All right. Do you know as humans that we tend to go left, like most of the time? Pretty interesting. It's an instinctive drift left or counterclockwise when we walk, even when there's no one else around. So this university in Spain, researchers there observed a surprising leftward lean across hundreds of people, and they looked at folks in Spain and Japan, finding the instinct held up regardless of age, how many people were in the crowd, or even whether someone was even left or right-handed. So in other words, your feet have a mind of their own. So to reach their conclusion, they watched hundreds of volunteers in an open field, in big circular spaces, and they had cameras and drones above tracking where all of these people were going and how they were moving. Were they moving left? Were they moving right? They also looked at preschoolers on the playground, elementary kids when they were in recess, even talk to college kids, which direction they were walking across campus. Time and time again, people naturally drifted to the left. Even more striking, the same pattern appeared when over 200 people walked alone, suggesting it isn't something picked up from others, but something humans do naturally. The pattern showed up in Japan as well, despite cultural differences in how pedestrians there typically navigate around one another. Young children displayed an even stronger counterclockwise tendency than adults, hinting that the behavior develops early in life rather than being learned over time. And ironically, when researchers asked volunteers which direction they expected other people to walk, most guessed clockwise. What do you think of that, Kristen?
1: I feel like I need to go back to school. I feel like we missed out on a lot of cool stuff. Like, there's still so much stuff to learn, right?
0: That is why news radio is the best format going.
1: 100% agree with you on that.
0: And that is why I gravitated towards this as a little kid, because I was fascinated by these incredibly intelligent men on AM 760 WJR in Detroit. And I thought, wow, just all the conversations, the topics, the guests, right?
1: Yeah, absolutely.
0: Yeah, so I love
1: that's
0: stuff
1: kind of
0: like
1: cool.
0: This.
1: Yeah, that's really interesting.
0: And I just like putting that stuff in front of the audience to make them think a little bit
1: very
0: as well,
1: cool.
0: Right? Yeah.
1: I like that.
0: So,
1: way to go, Rye.
0: Yeah, thank you. Well, let's keep that in mind tonight when you leave work. Obviously, if the parking lot's to the left, you kind of don't have a choice there. But just be observant of that. See how that tracks with you and your life, your activities. I'm not done talking. There's a lot happening on planet Earth today. We'll move these stories in front of you next as the show continues.
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18: From ABC News. I'm Dave Packer. The heat is on. More than half the country experiencing extreme temperatures as we expect the hottest 4th of July holiday in more than 15 years. ABC's Rhiannon Allen.
19: D.C. feeling like 110, Philly 107, and Syracuse feeling like 111 degrees. New York City's heat index 102 degrees. Just north of New York City, a group of nearly 20 ROTC cadets on their way home from camp rushed to hospitals after their bus lost AC in Goshen, New York.
18: President Trump making billions since he returned to the White House, $2.2 billion last year alone, over $1 billion of that from his crypto ventures. We asked him about the financial windfall, and the president insisted none of it was a conflict of interest.
20: Well, you know why I'm profiting? Because the stock market's going up. Everybody's profiting. If you have a 401k, how's your 401k done?
18: The president visiting North Dakota today for the opening of the Teddy Roosevelt Library. His ride, the new Air Force One, gifted by the Qatari royals. The worst they've ever seen, say authorities. 16 children discovered in squalor in a Vinton County, Ohio home, ages infancy to teen. Ohio Attorney General Andy Wilson.
21: Some of these children couldn't even speak. Yeah, so, I mean, we're talking, this is very, it was terrible. I mean, they looked like almost feral animals. It was terrible.
18: Four people are facing multiple felony charges for child endangerment. Millions watch that brazen stunt today on top of the New York's Empire State Building. Two people climbing to the very top of the mast and proposing. Now they're facing a long list of charges. ABC's Aaron Katursky has more from New York.
2: Police identifying that couple as Angela Nikolaou and Ivan Kuznetsov, Russian.
3: If you suffer from COPD symptoms like shortness of breath and fatigue, where do you turn? There are medications and oxygen, but do you know about pulmonary rehab? 3 out of 5 COPD patients have never heard of it. Pulmonary rehab is an excellent